0: 2018 and 2019. Then moved on to Atlanta. A swing and a miss on a pitch up. On the appeal, it is a swing. We could call that from here.
1: He's off to a slow start, but you know he can catch fire quickly. He's such a timing hitter.
0: Libertor has him 0-2. The pitch, Ozuna takes down and in.
1: Always thought he was a pretty good off-speed hitter, too. If you're making a mistake with an off-speed, he's going to hit it.
0: Ozuna with two hits in his last 15 at-bats, including a home run. He has five home runs, 16 RBIs, batting 182 for the Buccos. No score. We're in the second inning. As Libertor swings into the windup, the pitch. Fastball up. Two balls, two strikes on Ozuna, to be followed by O'Neill Cruz. And then Jostison Garcia. Ozuna holding the bat straight up and down. The pitch, a swing and a miss. The third strikeout in four batters for Libertor. And let's pause for a station ID on the Cardinals Radio Network, powered by Graybar.
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0: Along with Ricky Horton, Mike Claiborne, I'm John Rooney at Busch Stadium. Libertor's fastball at 96 is way upstairs, and it has to be a ball on O'Neill Cruz.
1: One tall man, isn't he? And fast on top of it.
0: Former shortstop playing center field. The pitch. Right there, knee high, a strike called. One ball, one strike.
1: You mentioned 96. Libby's velocity has been up this year from last year. I mean, not that there weren't times where he was throwing 95, 96, but he has been consistently there.
0: Here's the 1-1 pitch. A swing and a miss. The slider, very sharp late break, produces strike two, 1-2. On the 6'7", 248-pound O'Neill Cruz. 10 home runs this year, 70 home runs through 1,573 Major League at-bats. The 27-year-old from the Dominican Republic stands back in. The 1-2 pitch, low for a ball, 2-2. Cruz has struck out 72 times. Whew. That's in 189 at-bats. They play him to pull on the infield. Gorman way off the line like a shortstop. The pitch by Libertor. And that is taken for a ball just off the outside corner. A little late movement away.
1: Slider sharp, and Pajes very much thinking about challenging that last pitch.
0: Now on 3-2 with one out. Cruz checks his swing and takes strike three on the outside corner. Four strikeouts in five batters. Jostison Garcia made his Major League debut at Yankee Stadium last August. It's August 22nd. He started in right field. From Class A through AAA, 242, six homers, 13 RBIs. He was red hot at the time of his call-up. He takes strike one from Matthew Libertor.
1: First pitch strikes. That's been good for Libby. I love this guy's nickname, don't you, John? Garcia's?
0: The password, swings and misses an off-speed pitch, 0-2.
1: So it's Jostinson, but it's J-H-O-S-T-Y-N-X-O-N. Somehow that's Jostinson.
0: It's Mr. Garcia. The pitch,
1: right.
0: Up and away, one ball, two strikes. He had a game where he was 5-for-5. And he had three home runs on the 12th of May. Not a strong finish at AAA, and here he is with the Pirates playing right field. The pitch. Half swing. Did he go? He went too far and strikes out. Libertor strikes out the side. He has struck out five of the first six batters. We go to the bottom of the second. Nothing, nothing with the Pirates.
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7: There's a swing and a foul that goes out of play off to the right off the bat of Jordan Walker, the Cardinal cleanup batter, facing Mitch Keller in a nothing-nothing game, bottom of the second at Busch Stadium in St. Louis with the Cardinals and Pirates on this Tuesday night. Another night game and then a day game will wrap up the homestand. The pitch in the dirt. And Gray Bar is your electrical and datacom distributor, helping to power connect and maintain your operations.
1: Yep,
7: Gray Bar does that.
1: And that was called a strike.
7: Ooh. 0-2 on Jordan Walker. That pitch was boxed by Henry Davis. Timeout taken by Walker with an 0-2 count. Here's the windup and the 0-2 pitch to the Cardinal right fielder. That's a sweeper away for a ball, 1-2. You can join Jordan Walker and Michael McGreevy at the Bridgeton Cardinals Kids Clinic, June 16th, presented by Quick Trip. There's a ball tapped slowly toward the shortstop. Griffin gloves it, throws on the run, close play. Walker's just out.
1: He almost took too much time on that. He had a little bit of trouble getting it out of his glove, but has a strong enough arm to get Walker. Walker flying down the line and maybe hit it a little bit too hard for that to be an infield hit. I just love the hustle. That beat him by a half step.
7: So Walker is out. Here's Nolan Gorman. 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
7: 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Nolan Gorman with a big swing and a foul back. He's hit safely in five straight games. The left-handed batter swings, and it's a high fly ball to right field. Didn't quite get enough of it. Here's Garcia coming on to make the catch.
1: Gorman has good numbers against this starter, Keller, and you can almost see that in his demeanor at the plate right there, that the swings were good ones, and as you mentioned, just got underneath that.
7: Here's Nathan Church. With Wynn out of the lineup, Church moves up to number six. Cesar Prieto will hit number seven. He comes out to the on-deck circle. Then Pajes and Scott round out the starting nine for Oliver Marmol. The pitch, a bunt up the third baseline, hugging the line and then going just foul. Gonzalez picked it when the ball crossed the line and wouldn't let it come back fair.
1: Well, he's a good bunter. I mean, he bunted that perfectly. And what you do when you're bunting with the first strike is it's going to be on the line or near the line or foul. I think the mistake that some guys make when they're bunting, if you're going to make a mistake somewhere, do it foul. Don't do it back to the pitcher, because all that is giving up your at-bat.
7: It's an easy out. Church takes his time coming back to the plate. 0 for his last 4, 5 out of his last 19 with a run batted in. Nathan Church went 2-for-18 in the four games at Pittsburgh. He swings and he fouls that one off. Now one caught the home plate umpire.
1: Something tells me that's not the last time he's going to try a bunt today, Church.
7: Mm-hmm.
1: I think that just whet his appetite there.
7: Well, going 2-for-18 in the series at Pittsburgh, one of the hits, a big double. He struck out five times. But sometimes, in Church's case, it's when you get those hits, those moments.
1: Oh, yeah.
7: And a terrific defensive play, one of the best we've seen so far this season, on a line drive that Witt hit down the right field line, and an all-out diving catch, taking extra bases away on Sunday.
1: Timing is everything.
7: The 0-2 pitch with two outs. A swing and a miss. A changeup strikes out Church. Ricky has the third. No score.
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5: Brandon Lau leads off for the Pirates. Top of the third inning, facing Matthew Liberatore into the windup and the pitch. And there's a slider. Strike one again. A lot of first pitch strikes from Matthew, as both he and Mitch Keller have been outstanding so far. It's been all about the pitching up till this point. The one strike pitch is lined into right field. That's a hit. Got a pitch up in the zone, and it was in where he could handle it. And Lau, who is a two-time All-Star, is the first base runner of this game, a game that is brought to you by Budweiser, official beer sponsor of Major League Baseball. Crack open the game with Budweiser and enjoy unrivaled flavor and refreshment.
6: Lau is 5-for-12 now against the Cardinals this year. He had a homer and three doubles in the series over in Pittsburgh.
5: And he leads the Pirates with 12 homers, not the one you might expect, batting seventh in the lineup. First pitch, a called strike one to Jared Triolo, who bats from the right side. Mentioned earlier that Bryce Bradford with the Stephen F. Austin Baseball Club, who had been thrilling us and helping us enjoy being at the ballpark with the tarps off, and they're at it again in the bleachers in right field. Not only did we have him throw out the first pitch, but we had another gentleman do it. There's a pitch that's hammered in the left field. A changeup, just left it up. That was a mistake for sure for Libby, as now he's working out of the stretch too, and sometimes issues can happen there. But that was just a flat-out mistake by Libby. So two on, base hit by Lau, base hit by Triolo, and Henry Davis, who's 0 for his last 12, will bat.
6: The pitch before, the Pirate bench wanted that challenged. DJ Rayburn looked over there and started patting his head, saying he didn't challenge. So can't do it.
5: There's a bunt attempt, but foul. Off to the left side. Pies never saw it. It was over to towards the on-deck circle of the Pirates, as Henry Davis, hitting just 141, looks like he's going to be bunting here all the way. Burleson in on the cutout part right now. He may get onto the grass here in a moment. And one foot on the grass is Gorman. Open stance so he can look at the runner at third base at the same time. And is he bunting again? He's swinging away and he fouls it off. That's where you kind of panic a little bit if you're the corner infielder and they start to swing when you're standing right on top of them. So it's 0-2 count now on Henry Davis, who's done a nice job behind the plate for them. He has a 36% caught stealing rate. 0-2 pitch is a called strike three. Caught him looking. Libby, another strikeout. That is six already with just one out here in the third inning. I mentioned the other first pitch that was thrown out. It was thrown out today by a gentleman named Floyd Melier. He is from Southern Illinois, in really the middle of the state of Illinois. And he's a former AAA pitcher with the Cardinals. Played 9 years in the minor leagues. Swing and a miss, strike one on Nick Gonzalez, back to the top of the lineup. And the years he played were 1948 through 1956. His first year in the minor leagues, he was 21-4. Never got to the big leagues. He's here at the park celebrating his 101st birthday, and he threw out a first pitch and did a great job with it too. So happy birthday to Floyd, and glad you're here at the park. Gonzalez with an 0-1 count. He struck out his first time. Cardinals hoping for a double play. Gorman and Prieto on the left side. Weatherholt and Burley on the right. And that pitch is high. So no Mason Wynn. That could be a factor today.
6: It can be a factor anytime.
5: It sure can.
6: No Mason Wynn.
5: You just kind of take him for granted. Or you can. Libby has his sign, and here he goes to the plate. There's a ground ball towards third. Gorman has it, steps on the bag, and can't get the ball out of his glove to throw to first base, so that's going to just be a force out. Five unassisted. And Gonzalez safe at first, and Triolo down at second. 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You'll also get an autograph and a ticket to the game. Learn more at cardinals.com/conversations. That's a fun thing. So Libby trying to get out of the jam he got himself into here, facing Connor Griffin, swing and a miss on a curveball, strike one. Griffin homered on his 20th birthday for his first home run as a big leaguer. How about that? Pretty amazing that he is in the big leagues at that age. There's another pitch that's on the outside corner, and it's quickly 0-2 on him. He grounded out in the first inning. We are in the top of the third inning. A lot of baseball ahead tonight and the next 3 days here at Busch Stadium. Come out and see us. The 0-2 delivery to Griffin is a little bit low, 1-2. He's hitting 262. And he has a five-game hitting streak. Cardinals outfield is deep, especially in left field. Church is very deep, more so than Walker in right. The 1-2 pitch is swung on and missed. He struck him out. Another Matthew Libertor strikeout. He has 7 through 3 innings of work here tonight. We go to the bottom of the third inning, scoreless.
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5: First pitch is grounded to the shortstop, Griffin. He throws out Cesar Prieto, who's now 0 for his last 8. And he did that on the first pitch he saw here in the bottom of the third inning. In a scoreless game, the Pirates have 2 hits. The Cardinals looking for their first, and maybe it'll be Pedro Pajes to get it. Pete's hitting 204, 4 homers, 9 RBIs. And they play him to pull on the infield, other way in the outfield. And the first pitch to him is a breaking pitch inside. Ball one to Pajes. Pajes has thrown out more runners than anybody in baseball trying to steal. been good at that. The 1-0 pitch is outside. 2-0, and he's not catching every day either. I mean, he's doing 3 out of 5, essentially, with Herrera catching Palante and McGreevy. Surprised they're still running on him as the pitch is low. And you think about guys that might run on the Pirates side. O'Neill Cruz jumps out. And Connor Griffin's another one. He has 10 stolen bases. Cruz has 16. The 3-0 pitch is a called strike on the outside corner, 3-1. Cardinals looking for their first base runner with Pajes at the plate and Victor Scott the second in the on-deck circle. Very comfortable night. Our game time temperature, 73 degrees here at Busch Stadium. Overcast skies, some threatening looking skies, but we're supposed to get this game in here as that pitch is inside and it is a walk to Pajes, and the Cardinals do have a base runner for Victor Scott the second. At Schilly Plastering, they bring your vision to life from smooth interior plastering to stunning pool finishes. 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Brandon Allen will be joining us for the top of the fourth inning. He is a Cardinal hitting coach. But he's busy right now. Check swing and a foul with his team batting. Of course, Brant Brown is the head hitting coach. Brandon Allen, longtime big leaguer, minor leaguer, professional player for 13 years. Now he's been a longtime coach. He's done it since 2017, his fourth year helping out the hitting on the Cardinal side. There goes the runner. Pajes swing and a fly ball down the left field line. That's going to be foul. Pajes had a great jump, had a good tell on the pitcher Keller, but he's going to have to go back to the bag. Allen played in Japan for a year. He played in the big leagues with Arizona, Oakland, and Tampa Bay. And he is from the state of Texas, and we're appreciative that he's going to be with us for the top of the fourth inning. Hopefully the Cardinals will have some runs by then. Victor needs to shorten up here. It's an 0-2 count. Pajes short lead now, and the pitch to Victor is outside 1-2. Oh, and they want to challenge this.
6: That looked outside.
5: It did. We'll see. He was setting up inside, and it was outside.
13: Pittsburgh has one remaining.
6: Just missed it by that much.
5: Thank you, Max. I mean, what, a half an inch? Not even a half an inch. A third of an inch. So Victor wins that one, but still has two strikes. And the 1-2 delivery, well, it's a move to first instead. Pajes back safely. Pajes does have a couple of stolen bases. By the way, the group
6: one of them third base.
5: One of them third, exactly. Let's get him over there. Pop Warner has not been visited very often lately. The 1-2 delivery to Victor is fouled back. The 17 guys from Stephen F. Austin that are here from their baseball club, and they're, again, participated in a nice little presentation before the game. One of them got to throw out the first pitch. But that group of 17 has swelled to maybe 50 or more now because folks can join them out in the bleachers in right center. And the pitch to Victor is hit hard, and it's off the glove of the first baseman, and it goes to second, and he throws out Victor Scott. It was off of Triolo's glove, and it was Lau who came up with it. Ball was smoked by Victor, and he just lost a hit right there. As that play goes 3-4-3, with Pajes advancing in the scoring position at least. In the top of the order, J.J. Weatherholt, who has 22 RBIs in that leadoff spot. Let's go, J.J. Pajes, the runner at second. The pitch to Weatherholt is inside for a ball. J.J. likes to jump that first pitch a lot. If he thinks he knows what's coming, he'll look for something, guess, and let it fly. But he took that one. Hitting 233. Bats from the left side. And the pitch from Keller is swung on and fouled off at the plate, maybe into the glove of the catcher. And that is Davis. So 1-1 the count. Not a lot of wind inside the ballpark right now. The World Series championship flags are flying a little bit, but nothing in the park. There's a pitch low. 2-1. So the swing pitch goes J.J.'s way. The Pirates 4-3. It'll be Carmen Majinski 3-3 up against Michael McGreevy 3-2 tomorrow night. Cardinals do miss Paul Skeens in this series. The 2-1 pitch to Weatherholt is hit hard into left center field. That's hit deep. Back to the wall. And it is gone. Big fly, J.J. Weatherholt. He took it the other way. Into the bleachers in left center. His ninth home run of the year. And it's 2-0 Cardinals as they strike first. Let's go J.J. Embiid.
6: He just buried that 0 for 12, didn't he?
5: He sure did. And the guys
6: remember
5: in right
6: his first home run he hit in spring training that we got to witness?
5: Yeah.
6: That's about where he hit it, center field.
5: Yep. He's got power in that direction. Herrera would love to go back-to-back, and it just got darker here. Did somebody turn down the dimmer? Or is that cloud up above us to the left? Ground ball to short, a two-hopper. Handled by Connor Griffin. He throws out Herrera, and that'll do it for the Cardinals, but they strike first. Weatherholt, a two-run home run. We go to the top of the fourth inning, 2-0 St. Louis.
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5: 2-0, top of the fourth inning, and we have Brandon Allen visiting with us, Cardinals hitting coach. Brandon, I appreciate you taking a half inning to be with us.
19: Oh, thanks for having me on, guys.
5: And always good to have you on after a two-run home run, too.
19: Oh, that's fantastic, right?
5: Yeah. So what does JJ do well?
19: Well, he is a student of himself and of the game, and he's great at realizing what's going on. Now it's just what's the right way to fix it and how do we go into the game and not think about things.
5: Oh, all good. All good. I like that approach. It's 2-0 Cardinals. We're in the top of the fourth. Libertor facing Brian Reynolds into the windup, and there's a ground ball towards short.
19: Love
5: Prieto
19: it.
5: Has it and throws him out.
19: Out of way. Shut down.
5: Boy, Libby has been sharp.
19: He has. Matthews, he is becoming a great pitcher. You know, I see a great future for Matthew.
5: He's one strikeout away from his career high already and is only in the fourth inning.
19: Hot dog.
5: So we'll root for that together here as we visit with Brandon Allen, Cardinal hitting coach. Libby now facing former Cardinal Marcelo Zuna, one of the strikeout victims, and he hits that ball sharply but foul down the third baseline. Is it too early for you to be thinking about kind of what happens in middle innings, pinch hit possibilities in their bullpen, or are you already thinking that through?
19: We're already thinking about it. We go through their bullpen and see who's thrown, who's going back-to-back days, and try to give the guys a heads up of the possibilities of who might come in.
5: And right now, it's Libby facing Ozuna, and a swing and a miss. Another good pitch by Libby, a four-seamer.
19: Hey, Matthew.
5: I like the way he pitched out of that third inning, too.
19: Yeah, that was very, very good. Two runners on right away.
5: There's a pop fly down the right field line. Burley giving chase, but runs out of room about three rows back, right to the back of where Brandon Allen's chatting with us.
19: Yeah. Well, that shows you the maturity of Libby, you know.
5: Yeah.
19: Two guys on right away, and then bears down, makes guys try to bunt difficult pitches, and, you know, then gets the ground ball he needs. And we're out of it, and we pop a two spot the next half inning.
5: Nice to respond that way, no doubt. The 0-2 delivery to Ozuna. Breaking pitch, a called strike three. Indeed. That is a career high, Titus career high with that punch-up.
6: Hey, awesome. Brandon, that's the best called strike I've ever heard on the radio. That said it all.
19: I can only see the lower half, so when I saw it cross his knees, I was like, yep.
5: You got a better view than we do.
19: If it's on the plate, it's a strike.
5: And that's more exciting to hear you say it. That's awesome.
19: Yeah.
5: I love that. So it's O'Neill Cruz who struck out his first time, and he struck out a few times against Libby. And I guess you're at the point of the game, though, with the pitching being so good in this game, where everybody's thinking about adjustments, though, too.
19: Yeah, I mean, and that's the tough part of this game. You know, pitchers can flip the script on you, time to the order, or if you get aggressive on them.
5: There's a ground ball base hit to right field for Cruz, and that gets past Jordan. He gets it into second quickly, and the ball gets away from Prieto. So we'll see how that's scored, but Cruz with a two-out single.
19: That's leaving there.
5: And an error on Jordan Walker, allowing him to get into scoring position. So those adjustments, Brandon, is that the players talking to each other? Is that coaches? I mean, or is that in kind of unison? All of you kind of thinking through, well, this guy's got a sharper slider today, or maybe his off-speed stuff is vulnerable. I mean, who's initiating that?
19: That's a joint conversation between everybody. And the players have been doing a great job of communicating with each other. Like, nobody's being selfish. And, you know, after they ground out or strike out, they're still vocal to the other guys who are coming up. Hey, this is what this pitch is looking like today. This is kind of how you sequenced me. And then us as coaches, we see sequences and see what his tendencies are leaning towards, and we'll make note of it, and those guys can make adjustments if they see fit.
5: There's a fastball high, 1-1 the count to Jostenson Garcia with a runner at second base. And what you were just talking about there is that you know it doesn't hurt to be a good teammate. I mean, you can always be a good teammate even if you're not swinging the bat well or pitching well. You can always be a good teammate.
19: Absolutely.
5: And help everybody else out.
19: Absolutely.
5: 1-1 yeah. Pitch is low.
19: That carries over, you know, just like situational hitting. You know, taking care of the bunt, the guy behind you doesn't get it done. You can't be mad at him for not trying to execute, and then, you know, that situation will come on you next time. So,
5: that's right.
19: You know, you got to keep an even keel and keep supporting each other, no matter what your outcome is.
5: Long season. There's a strike.
19: Yes.
5: A long season full of making mistakes. That's part of this game. And, you know, you did it for 13 years as a player. You coached for a while. So, we know, don't we?
19: More mistakes than
5: So you got to enjoy the good moments for sure.
19: Yeah,
5: 2-2 the count on Jostenson Garcia. The next pitch is a little looper right side.
19: Brook
5: is back, not carrying to right. And Burley makes the play. I think he thought there was only one out, but we won't bring that up again out number three. Brandon, thank you for visiting with us this half inning. We'll let you go back to work.
19: All right, thank you guys.
5: All right, that's Brandon Allen, and that's Libby getting through the top of the fourth inning with a 2-0 lead.
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5: Second at bat of the night for Alec Burleson, who takes outside, then swings through a pitch. 1-1 the count on Burley, who grounded out his first time. In the final out of the fourth inning, well, he took care of that, and there was a broken bat on that play. And we know what that means.
6: Let's plant a tree.
5: We'll plant a tree along with our friends from Focal Point. There's a swing and a foul. And, of course, Focal Point and Cardinals Care have that project together when there's a broken bat. In a neighborhood park school, and we appreciate that partnership. 1-2 the count on Burley. Keller, the pitcher, delivers outside for a ball.
6: So yeah, we hope to get Michael Hall from Cardinals Care.
5: Yes.
6: One of our Inside the Park segments before we get out of town. And if we don't, we'll catch up on that long homestand we have coming up when the Cardinals come back from Cincinnati and Milwaukee.
5: We'll make that happen. Line drive to left, base hit for Burley. Such a sweet swing. Nice, easy swing right to the baseball. Lines in the left field, and he has now hit in four straight games. Let's pause right here for Station ID on the Cardinals Radio Network, powered by Gray Bar.
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5: Jordan Walker bats with Burleson on first, and he takes strike one. Walk bounced out to short his first time. And he's 0 for his last 8 and has not hit well against Mitch Keller, but that was a different Jordan Walker. Still feel good about him at the plate here tonight against this right-hander. 2-0 Cardinals. J.J. Weatherholt, a two-run homer. Here's a line drive. Base hit to right center field. That was smoked in the right center. Burley's going to try to make it to third, and they won't throw there. They're not going to let Walker get into second. Burley heads up, base running, and Walker breaks that mini over with a rope into right center field. First and third, nobody out.
6: Had Lau been able to get a glove on that ball, I think the ball would have taken the glove to the wall in right center field. That's how hard hit that ball was.
5: It was more than 100 off the bat, I'm sure of that.
6: Had to be.
5: And we'll watch to see if Walker will want to take off here, too. That's possible with Nolan Gorman at the plate. They're playing for a double play. The Pirates are, with Burleson the runner at third. First pitch to Gorman is taken high for a ball. Gorman flied out to right, but I think just missed that one. He's capable of leaving the yard. He's done it three times against Mitch Keller.
6: 110.8 miles an hour for Walker.
5: That's pretty good. We're going to go right round that up to 111. There's a swing and a miss.
6: Well, you can do that because you're Archimedes.
5: That's right. I'd like to round it up to 150 because that's what it looked like.
6: Yeah. It had to. I don't think Lau saw it. I know he heard it.
5: Yeah. That's the kind of ball that when they hit it past you, it's making a noise. It's like, it's got this little hiss to it. Ground ball to second. This could be 2-4-6-3. The double play erases Walker, but scoring from third base is Alec Burleson, and it's 3-0 St. Louis. Well, you might say that's better than a strikeout. You want more, but you'll take that. This copyrighted broadcast is presented by authority of the St. Louis Cardinals, LLC. May not be reproduced or retransmitted in any form, and the accounts and descriptions of this game may not be
6: disseminated without the express
5: written consent
6: of the St. Louis Cardinals, brought to you by Brown
5: and Crouppen,
6: a great
5: law firm. All right. Got that taken care of. Swing and a ground ball to left, base hit between third and short. First ball swinging is Nathan Church. Now I think maybe we'll see him run, or maybe we won't. With Prieto at the plate. Cardinals with three hits this inning. They only had one hit coming into this inning. Church is aboard for Prieto. And the first pitch to Cesar is a called strike. He's been a 300 hitter in the minor leagues, Prieto, who's from Cuba.
6: I mean, think about this. 2,030 minor league at bats, 295.
5: Pretty good. He can hit. Moved a bit first, and back safely is Church. He just doesn't, he doesn't have a lot of power. He has some, but not a lot, and maybe that's the difference.
6: Got his first big league hit playing in three games with the Cardinals last year, but that's the only hit he has in the majors.
5: 3-0 Cardinals. Church the runner at first, not going. Swing and a hard hit ground ball to short. And handled on the backhand, a long throw gets Prieto. And that'll do it for the Cardinals. Three hits in the inning, but only one run. We go to the fifth. John will have the play-by-play. St. Louis 3, Pittsburgh 0.
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6: It's Brandon Lau leading off for the Pirates, 7-8-9 in the order, facing Matthew Liberatore with the Cardinals leading 3-0. We play in the fifth inning, game one of our three-game series. A swing and a foul back. Lau, a very aggressive hitter, went deep in his last game here at Busch Stadium on the 8th of August, 2024. And he is 5 for 12, three doubles, a homer, including a single that he put up on the board in the third inning. Then was out on a force play at third. The pitch by Liberatore, that's popped up. Goes foul, back and out of play. For nearly a century, Ted Drews has been serving his famous frozen custard. 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An old Route 66. Lau taking his batter's timeout with a 1-2 count. Liberatore has struck out seven. The pitch on the way. A swing and a shot up the middle, a base hit to center field. This is the Lau I remember.
5: He can hit.
6: Going right back through the box.
5: Two-time All-Star.
6: My goodness. 2 for 2 in this game. I was happy they kept him in the park most of the time except for the one he parked. in the four-game series.
5: With Libby's eight strikeouts, one more gives him
6: eight strikeouts.
5: Gives him a career high if he gets one more.
6: I have two number sevens down here, Griffin and then Ozuna. So eight Ks for Libby. As Lau takes his lead at first base and ball one to Jared Triolo.
5: Our group in the bleachers has doubled since the start of the game, and they've gotten everybody to start the wave here this half inning.
6: The next pitch, that's fouled out of play off to the right. One ball and one strike on the eighth place hitter in the Pirate lineup. Pretty soon they're going to be stacked all the way to the river.
5: They might be. Are they going to go sideways? I think folks can join them, and they'll maybe sit in the sections next to them. I mean, it's a whole, third of that bleacher section on that middle level
6: it's
5: in right
6: full
5: field.
6: Now.
5: Yeah, it's full.
6: It's packed. Move to first, back safely.
5: Do you get a number, you think?
6: I know this. They're having a good time out there.
5: Aren't they, though?
6: The infield at double play depth. Libertor from the stretch. The kick, the pitch. There's a ground ball up the middle past the diving Prieto into left center field. That's going to get Lau over to third. First and third with nobody out. Lau and Triolo delivered hits. Their first time up. But the Pirates didn't score. They have a chance now, though, with a runner at third. Their first runner at third base tonight.
5: Prieto really more of a second baseman or a third baseman, but with Mason Wynn out, you've got to have, somebody's got to play there, so JC would be another option. Weatherholt has been a shortstop, but they hate to move him there, and just doesn't quite have Mason Wynn's range. I'm not saying that would have been an easy play for him to make, but I think Mason might have been able to knock that one down.
6: Now first and third for the Pirates. Henry Davis up. He was called out on strikes the first time, showing bunt the first time. Then swinging. The pitch by Libertor. There's a high fly ball. Short center field. Scott comes on. Tagging at third. Lau, the catch made by Scott. The throw. And it's all the way in. Going about halfway to second base and stopping Triolo. Back to third. Lau, one out. Now, how about the double play ball?
5: Well, everybody did the right thing defensively there. Victor Scott threw it on one hop to Pajes, and Burley was there in the middle of the diamond just to, as if he could catch that on a relay. Now, he didn't, but he let it go. But the runoff first base.
6: And Triolo had to go back.
5: He had to go back eventually because the Cardinals were able to handle the ball in the infield. Just really well done.
6: Now, Nick Gonzalez. He's 0-for-2 with a strikeout and a force play. First and third, one out, 3-0 Cardinals. The pitch by Libertor, up and in, a first pitch fastball.
5: You're wondering, I bet, how many double plays Nick Gonzalez has hit into?
6: I know, but you can tell us.
5: You don't have to wonder any. You know all this stuff.
6: No, I don't.
5: I had to look it up. Five.
6: The pitch outside, two balls and no strikes.
5: I don't have enough room on my scorecard for all of those details, but I did just look it up, and he's hit into five double plays.
6: The Pirates have grounded in to 44 as a team. Lau leads at third. Triolo away from first. The pitch to Nick Gonzalez, just outside. Three balls, no strikes, with Connor Griffin on deck. Left-handed pitcher against the right-handed batting Nick Gonzalez, who has hit over 300. The pitch on the way. Up and in. The bases are loaded with one out for Connor Griffin. Mm. The walk is the first given up by Libertor tonight. Triolo moves to second now. Lau at third, Triolo at second. Gonzalez at first with Griffin up. Griffin struck out swinging in the third inning and rolled out to third his first time up.
5: The fifth inning in Sacramento went like this. Base hit, walk. There was an out in there. Then the bases were loaded, and that's when Nick Kurtz came to the plate. That was the fifth inning. This has an eerie, bad feeling about it, and the key for Libby is just to not make a mistake to this young, very talented shortstop.
6: Weatherholt plays close to second, trying to keep Triolo a little closer to the bag. The tying run is at first in Nick Gonzalez. The pitch in the dirt, rolling out in front of the plate. Ball one. Spahis recovered. The runners hold first, second, and third. Connor Griffin with three home runs, 20 RBIs for the 20-year-old from Jackson, Mississippi. The windup, the kick, the pitch. Ball two, up and away. Single for Lau, single for Triolo, setting up first and third. Davis, a fly ball too short to center to score a run. Then a walk to Gonzalez. The 2-0 pitch here for the rookie shortstop. Ball three, all the way to the screen, bouncing and rolling up the first base line. A run scores. Holding on at first, Gonzalez. While Triolo takes third, and a wild pitch makes it 3-1 Cardinals. I don't know why Gonzalez is still on first base.
5: I think he saw the late break by the runner at third. That pitch went all the way off the bricks, and it could have bounced back to the catcher, so that's why he didn't take off right away. And I think the same is true of the runner at second base, Triolo. They were waiting to see whether Lau was going to score or not.
6: The second wild pitch of the season allows a run to score. The 3-0 pitch here for Libertor. A strike on the outside corner, 3-1 on Griffin.
5: Just don't want this inning to get away from Matthew Libertor.
6: So the Pirates have been able to get the run back. The Cardinals scored in the fourth inning. With one out, first and third, the 3-1 pitch. A swing and a foul, that's out of play off to the right. With Gonzalez holding on at first base, a ground ball double play is still a possibility. And Connor Griffin has grounded into two of those in his rookie year. The leadoff single by Lau has turned into a run. The wild pitch has allowed Triolo third base. The 3-2 pitch, here comes. Strike three on the outside corner. The ninth strikeout for Matthew Libertor.
5: Boy, was that a big pitch to come up with. He threw a changeup that just got the outside corner. 3-2, a gutsy call by both he and Pajes, and it fooled Griffin, and now he's just one pitch away from getting out of this without a lot of damage.
6: Now Brian Reynolds, right-handed batting outfielder, the pitch. A swing, and there's a drive. That's hit deep left center field, way back toward the wall, and that goes off the wall. Fielded by Church. And we are going to have a tie game on a two-out, two-run double. As Triolo scored, but no problem. Gonzalez comes all the way around. And Reynolds is 1-for-3, tying the score at 3. The seventh double of the season. Two runs batted in for Reynolds, giving him 26. Make that 28 runs batted in for Reynolds.
5: As good as the changeup was to strike out Griffin, that one was not a good one. That was just up in the eyes. It was a mistake. A lot like the changeup that he threw early in the game to give up a hard hit. And it's kind of been the story.

0: I mean, just looking at his face and...
1: Well, you've heard the old expression, start fast, finish last.
0: Yeah. Only 71 pitches, but I think it feels like more than that to him right now.
1: Graceffo is backing him up in the bullpen with Marcell Ozuna striking out swinging, called out on strikes, 0 for 2, 0 for his last 8. He comes up with a go-ahead run, Reynolds at second base. The seventh batter in the inning for the Pirates. Ozuna takes down and in, ball one. Top half of the fifth, a three-run fifth for Pittsburgh.
0: It's a different kind of art to get outs when you don't get him out via the strikeout. And think about his game today. That's been what he's been doing, just overpowering people.
1: The pitch, a swing, and a high fly ball down the left field line. Church on the run, over by the sidewall, runs out of room. Foul ball out of play. 1-1 on Marcell Ozuna. 28 runs batted in now for Brian Reynolds. His seventh double, 1 for 3 in this game. In all, the Pirates have 6 hits. The Cardinals have 4. The Cardinals will have to go back to work with 8-9-1 coming up. Pajes, Scott, and Weatherholt. Libertor is trying to keep it a 3-3 game facing the power-hitting Marcell Ozuna, who takes outside.
0: Ooh.
1: 2 balls and a strike.
0: Good thing that was outside. That was just a floating curveball with nothing on it at all. He is gassed, John.
1: Libertor is ready from the stretch. Now the pitch. Fastball outside again. 3-1 on Ozuna with O'Neill Cruz on deck. And Graceffo ready in the bullpen. But Cruz up next. He's a left-handed batter. Libertor on 3-1. A dangerous pitch for Ozuna. Ozuna takes low and he takes a walk. First and second, 2 down. And here is Cruz, the 8th man to bat for the Pirates. So we pause for an ID on the Cardinals Radio Network, powered by Graybar.
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1: Along with Ricky Horton, Mike Claiborne, our producer-engineer Jim Jackson, I'm John Rooney at Busch Stadium. The Pirates are still batting, and time has been taken by Pedro Pajes with the pitch timer winding down. That goes as a disengagement. Cruz got a base hit, was left on second in the fourth inning. The pitch is swung on, and there's a line drive right field. Walker's going to have to play it on a bounce, and the Pirates take the lead. A run scores, and the throw down to second base with the throw coming to the infield. Taking second on the play, O'Neill Cruz, second and third. The throw went to third base. And the Pirates have grabbed the lead, and that's all for Matthew Libertor. Second and third with Ozuna at third base, Cruz at second. So he drives in the fourth Pirate run of the inning. We have a pitching change brought to you by Goodwill. We'll be right back.
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3: Justinson Garcia in his first game with the Pirates at the big league level this year has two on with two outs. Gordon Graceffo's pitch, and that's popped up. It's playable by the first baseman. Under it, Burleson makes the catch in short right field. Graceffo throws a pitch, and Garcia pops out, leaving two on. But the Pirates scored four. Halfway through the game, they lead the Cardinals 4-3.
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3: Ball one high, borderline pitch goes to Pedro Pajes, who walked and scored on Weatherholt's home run in the third inning. The Pirates put up four in the top of the fifth and lead 4-3. Here's a cutter outside for a ball, and Keller falls behind Pajes. Two balls, no strikes.
9: I know that Matthew Liberatore is disappointed. Cardinal fans are disappointed in that inning. He was going along so well, and I just think he got gassed. And maybe, John, it was all the strikeouts, all the effort, and the extra velocity that he had and the sharpness of the breakers, and I just think he just wore out.
3: Here's ball three, up and in, 3-0 on Pedro Pajes. Pedro takes a strike call outside corner, 3-1. Keller walked Pajes. That's the only free pass he's given up so far, but it turned into a run. Pedro takes his batter's timeout, and he stands back in. Slightly open stance, widespread, right-hander against right-hander. Keller's pitch. A swing, and there's a high fly ball. Goes down the right field line. Garcia waits, makes the catch, one out. From the first pitch of the season to the last pitch in October, Bet365 is now the official mobile sports betting partner of your St. Louis Cardinals. Let's see if Vic can start something here. Victor Scott the second. Get a ball off Triolo's glove at first. It caromed right to Lowe, or Lowe, that is, who threw him out, going 3-4-3 on the play. Here is a back foot slider that almost hit the left foot of Victor Scott the second, 1-0. Scott has three hits in his last 16 at-bats, one of those a home run. They play him to pull on the infield. Scott fouls it out of play, one ball, one strike. Brotherhold has hit the ball well. A line drive for an out that was caught on a dive by Brian Reynolds in the first inning, and then Weatherhold hit one out over the wall in left center field. He's on deck. Scott takes down and in. Ball two, two balls and a strike.
9: I feel like the Cardinals left something on the table last inning when they got three hits in that inning. The double play kind of took the wind out of the sails. It did score a run, but feels like they could have gotten more there.
3: The 2-1, a swing and a ground ball right to the second baseman. Lyle throws out. Victor Scott the second, two down. As Keller is looking for a shutdown inning after the Pirates gave him a one-run lead. Two outs in the Cardinal fifth for J.J. Weatherhold. Weatherhold with nine home runs, 24 runs batted in. Keller with the sidestep, the kick, the pitch. Weatherhold takes a strike. Curveball on the first pitch over at 77 miles an hour from the veteran Mitch Keller. Keller with the next pitch. Fastball inside, a little bit high. One ball, one strike. Keller has gone 4-4 against the Cardinals. A 3.27 ERA. It's his 18th career start against the Birds on the bat. A swing and a foul. 1-2 on Weatherhold. Jordan Crisepo was able to throw a pitch and put an end to the Pirates' half of the fifth inning on a pop-up to Burleson in short right. That left two runners on. And Gordon will come out to open up the sixth inning. The 1-2 pitch. Down and in. A check swing by Weatherhold. 2-2. Henry Davis throws a new ball to the mound. The pitch count is approaching 70 for Mitch Keller. Number 70 right here. A swing and a miss. The curveball strikes out. J.J. Weatherholt, we're going to the sixth with the Pirates up 4-3.
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3: For the third time tonight, Brandon Lau leads off, and he takes ball one outside from Gordon Grisefo. A base hit in the third against Libertor. A single, a run scored in the fifth against Libby. Libby was tagged with four runs, seven hits over 4 2/3, 74 pitches, 50 strikes. He walked two, struck out nine, and threw a wild pitch. There's a pitch that's taken low for a ball. That was low for Lau, 2-0. Spells his name L-O-W-E, pronounces it Lau. The former Tampa Bay Ray takes a fastball strike outside corner, 2-1.
9: Is he a low ball hitter?
3: Might be.
9: He's a hitter, that's for sure.
3: He's not lousy, I can tell
9: you
3: that.
9: No, he's not. Hands are very low, and then he brings him up at the last second and coils and lets it rip.
3: 2-1 outside for ball three, 3-1.
9: Well, Graceffo has to be good here tonight. I mean, he's going to work these middle innings, and sometimes at the end of the game you forget what happens in the middle innings, but first out of the pen, he's got to be in shutdown mode. Give the Cardinals a chance here.
3: The 3-1 pitch. There's a line drive, and that goes foul down the right field line above the tarp. Graceffo going back to the windup with that backstep.
9: Interesting.
3: We had seen him working out of the stretch all the time. Holds the glove to his chest, listens in for the sign by way of pitch comm. Lau back in. A 3-2 pitch coming his way with Jared Triolo on deck. The kick, the pitch. Swing and a miss. A fastball strikes out Lau.
9: 97 miles per hour.
3: He reached back for a little extra on that one. Tour the historic Anheuser-Busch Brewery and see the Budweiser Clydesdales up close. 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
9: Well, I was just over at the celebration on Sunday at the brewery. Kind enough to allow me entrance into there, and had brought my family and friends, and it was really a fun celebration, the 150th. Yeah, and could not have been a better time.
3: Ball one in the dirt for Jared Triolo. Two base hits and a run scored for him. He came in 0 for his last eight. Facing Gordon Graceffo. The pitch. That's over at the knees. One ball, one strike. Triolo with six hits in his last 16 at-bats. He's hitting eighth in the lineup, playing first base. The 1-1 pitch. And that is lined into center field. Scott has to play it on a bounce. Triolo is 3-for-3. That gets to Henry Davis, the ninth place batter, their catcher, a strikeout, and a fly ball too short in center field to score Brandon Lau from third base. Davis 0 for his last 14, one hit in his last 20 at-bats. Right-handed batting catcher, here it comes. A swing and a miss. Davis out of Louisville. 26-year-old catcher holding the bat right down on the knob. The next pitch here from Graceffo, and that's popped up behind home plate. Pajes on the track, and he makes the catch right in front of the screen. One catcher takes care of the other as Davis fouls out. Two away for Nick Gonzalez. Gonzalez walked, extended the inning in the fifth. Griffin struck out, and then Reynolds ripped a two-run double to left center field. And then Reynolds came in with the go-ahead run on O'Neill Cruz, base hit to right field. This Cruz was the last batter to face the Cardinals starter, Matthew Liberatore. Runner at first, two outs, right-hander against right-hander. Graceffo's pitch, fouled back to the screen, a first pitch fastball at 94.
9: The thing in the Cardinals' favor here tonight as we play in a game where they trail by one in the fifth inning is just how good they've been in close games, how good they've been late in games. Yeah, and let's hope they continue that trend here tonight.
3: From the stretch, a check on first base. The one-strike pitch, low and in, 1-1. And Graceffo is going to get a new baseball from Pedro Pajes. It's going to be 2-3-4. Herrera, Burleson, and Walker coming up in the Cardinal half of the sixth. That's an out away. Graceffo from the stretch. The pitch on the way. Hot shot, and it's just foul back of third down the left field line. That was close to hitting the bag.
9: Sure was.
3: Nick Gonzalez back to home plate. Third base umpire Tyler Jones holding his hands up, watching that one go foul. And a 1-2 count on Gonzalez, who has struck out, grounded into a force play, walked and scored. The Pirates put up four in the fifth inning to take a 4-3 lead. With a runner at first base, 1-2 pitch with two outs, throw over to first, back safely, Triolo. And the ball got away from Burleson. Triolo down to second base, he's there with two outs. Why worry about that with a 1-2 count?
9: Well, that's the old get the hitter, and Burley just dropped it. Just went off his glove. He thought it was in his glove, but closed his glove maybe just a little bit too late.
3: Goes as an E1.
9: Yeah, that'll change that.
3: The pitch.
9: That just literally was right there, and he just missed it.
3: In the dirt, two balls, two strikes on Nick Gonzalez. Now Gonzalez can drive in another Pirate run with a base hit.
9: But to your point, maybe an error, just the fact that he threw over there in the first place.
3: Mm-hmm. With two strikes on the batter, go after the batter. The 2-2 pitch here for Gonzalez. Graceffo brings it in. Low on a full count. Connor Griffin is on deck. A lot of traffic the last two innings for the Pirates. They batted around and scored four times in the fifth inning. Strikeout, base hit, foul out, and then an error allowed the runner to go to second, and the 3-2 pitch with two down. A step off and a new baseball requested by Graceffo. Graceffo reaches to the mound for a fistful of dirt. Leans against the first base side of the rubber. Listens in for the sign from Pedro Pajes by way of pitch count. Triolo leads at second. The pitch. Foul ball out of play off to the right.
9: Feels like the Cardinals are on their heels a little bit. They're a little tentative right now. I mean, not a great jump on the ball that was hit to center by Victor Scott. An error by Burleson at first base. And it being ahead in the count now, being behind, he's changing baseballs again. There's just a lot of not a lot of positive energy going on this inning. Cardinals offense, be good for them to strike quickly in the bottom half of this inning.
3: Burleson just got a different glove. He's back to his position, 3-2, two outs. Gonzalez at the plate, a good contact hitter. The pitch, a swing and a foul out of play off to the right.
9: I would have to assume a fielder could call timeout for that. And that not count as any kind of a step off, right? I mean, if a fielder doesn't have a glove that's serviceable.
3: That's kind of important.
9: Yeah.
3: Here's another 3-2 pitch coming up for Nick Gonzalez. Runner at second. Two outs. The pitch. Ground ball to third. Gorman has it. His throw. Perfect. A hit, an error, a man left. We go to the bottom of the sixth with the Pirates leading 4-3.
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3: Ivan Herrera takes a look at a high fastball. He checks his swing in time. Ball one facing Mitch Keller in the bottom of the sixth inning. Herrera uses the batter's timeout before the second pitch thrown by Keller here. 4-3 in favor of the Pirates. Herrera struck out and grounded out. Burleson is on deck, and then Jordan Walker. Herrera checks his swing, takes a slider outside. Two balls, no strikes. 4-3 Pittsburgh with the Pirates out hitting the Cardinals 8-4. Herrera, a half swing and a foul. Don't miss a moment this season with Cardinals.tv. Stream the entire season within the Cardinals territory for only $89.99. 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There's a foul. Goes off the screen in front of the Pirate dugout. 2-2. That's Cardinals.tv for all the information. And you can hear every pitch of every game right here on the radio. Ivan Herrera back in the batter's box. The 2-2 pitch to the Cardinal DH outside a full count. The left field corner unguarded. Reynolds plays over toward left center field. Keller with pitch number 76 working in the sixth inning. There's a pop-up. It's on the infield. Playable for the second baseman, Lau. He has it. One out. The Cardinals put the leadoff man on in the fourth. That was Burleson. He singled. Came in on a double play ball. That's the only time they've had their leadoff batter on base tonight. Burleson, 1-for-2, a ground out to third, a base hit to left. They're playing him to pull. The shortstop, Griffin, as far up the middle as he can go. The pitch outside, ball one. There's a hole in between Griffin and the third baseman, Gonzalez, even though Gonzalez is playing well off the line. Keller's next pitch. That's fouled into the Cardinal dugout. One ball and one strike. Last year, the Pirates won 7 out of 13 games against the Cardinals. The Cardinals took all four in Pittsburgh. The Pirates lead by a run tonight. Fastball outside, 2-1 on Burley. Hitting room, deep right center field. Way off the right field line, Garcia. The 2-1. Burleson takes a strike on the inside corner. Threw the arms out of the way.
22: They did win those games in Pittsburgh in different ways. A couple times they were late inning, big numbers on the board, including the first one that they won, a four-run ninth inning.
3: The 2-2 pitch inside, and it hit him. Burleson throws the bat away. He was hit on the leg. Hit by a pitch for the first time this season. Here's Jordan Walker.
22: Looking on the replay, Burley started to scream in pain before the ball even hit him. He knew that it was going to hit him right on the instep, and that's where it got him.
3: Burleson at first base. It's Triolo holding against the runner as Jordan Walker steps in for the third time tonight. A ground out and a sharp single to right center field in the fourth inning, sending Burleson to third. The pitch by Keller. This is popped up. It's foul right side, and there's a play for Triolo by the Cardinal dugout. He makes the catch leaning over the railing. Two harmless pop-outs this inning with a hit by pitch in between, and here's Nolan Gorman. And we're going to have a mound visit. Keller has gone through 5 2/3. The pitcher is ready in the bullpen. It's a left-hander. And we have the pitching change brought to you by Missouri Farmers Care. We'll be right back.
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3: Don't miss Cardinals baseball on Freedom 97.9. Over two outings against the Cardinals in Pittsburgh. Two innings of work, one earned run allowed by Evan Sisk. He's called upon to face left-handed batting Nolan Gorman. Runner at first, two outs, 4-3 Pirates. Pitch one, outside.
22: Nasty left-hander because he comes from low three quarters, almost behind the batter Gorman. Gorman does a nice job of staying in against lefties, but this guy's going to be a challenge here.
3: Gorman is grounded into a double play and a fly ball out, 0-2. Gorman takes a fastball strike. And every now and then, Sisk will come right after the batter without that exaggerated delivery, but then he'll go right back to it. One ball, one strike. Burleson belongs to Keller. There's a swing and a high fly ball. That's hit to deep right center field, and it's a gunner! Gorman with a two-run homer against Evan Sisk to give the Cardinals a 5-4 lead with two outs in the sixth inning.
22: How about that? Against a nasty left-hander, he does stay in well and hammers it into the bleachers. His sixth home run of the year, two huge RBIs for him. And he just took his buddy Matthew Liberatore off the hook with that big fly.
3: And he put Evan Sisk on the hook. But how about Don Kelly making the move, going for lefty against lefty, and then whack!
22: Well,
3: the Cardinals take the lead.
22: It makes sense to do the move. However, you and I were both happy to see Keller out of the game.
3: Here's ball one. Nathan Church, one out of two with a strikeout and a base hit. 437 feet on the home run to right center field. There's a ground ball to the first baseman. Triolo takes it to the bag. And Church is out, three unassisted. A hit by pitch and a home run in the sixth inning. Gorman gives the Cardinals the lead, as Ricky will tell you about the seventh. 5-4 St. Louis.
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22: Seventh inning, the Cardinals now enjoying a 5-4 lead thanks to Nolan Gorman, his 80th career home run, 437 feet into the bleachers in right field. Ground ball towards Gorman, and he tries to scoop the ball, can't come up with it. He tried to swipe at it. It was not hit very well by Griffin, who runs well, and I don't think he had a chance to get him anyway, so that's, I believe, going to be a base hit, and it is on the first pitch thrown by Stanek as we play here in the top of the seventh inning. It's 5-4 St. Louis. Stanek has been much better of late. He's been throwing a lot more strikes. I think he got in trouble early in the season, among other Cardinal relievers, not throwing strikes. He does have 16 walks in 19 innings, but 27 punchouts. Griffin, the runner at first, and the first pitch is inside. Ball one to Brian Reynolds. Reynolds is 1-for-3. His double in the fifth inning was a big blow against Matthew Liberatore, the Cardinals starter. Stanek comes set about chest high. The pitch is grounded towards first. Stepping on the bag, out number one on the second base. Double play. Burley started it, and finishing it off was Thomas Sejace, who's in to play shortstop for the Cardinals. A very nifty double play started by Alec Burleson. And before Ozuna bats, let's pause for station ID on the Cardinals Radio Network powered by Gray Bar.
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22: Fastball misses high, ball one to Marcell Ozuna, so Reynolds bounces into a three unassisted six double play, and again, Sejace in for defensive purposes as Stanek throws one on the inside corner for a strike. 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There's another strike. Good, solid sinker at 98 on the inside corner to Ozuna. Ozuna has struck out twice and walked. And the next delivery is just a little bit low, 2-2. 5-4 St. Louis. We're in the top of the seventh inning. Four runs, nine hits, no errors for the Pirates. Five runs on just five hits and two errors for the Cardinals. Slider is a little bit low. Pajes does not challenge, but thought about it. Cardinals with a two-run third inning. They scored a run in the fourth and two more in the sixth. Two-run homers in this game, Weatherholt and Gorman. Fastball is a little bit outside, and Pajes wants to look at this. And the verdict up on the scoreboard, it was low for a ball.
10: Two balls, St. Louis has one remaining.
22: I would say worth doing it with two outs in the seventh inning. And that brings out Ollie Marmol, He's got a lefty loose. O'Neill Cruz will be the batter. I think he's going to go to JoJo, and he does. This pitching change is brought to you by Goodwill. Give hope, give local, give Goodwill. We'll be right back.
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22: 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JoJo Romero takes over for Ryan Stanek, who did get a very important double play after an infield hit. Nothing he could do about that. He did get the double play. That helped. But then the walk to Ozuna, he's responsible for him. And JoJo will face O'Neill Cruz. Lefty versus lefty here. First pitch is low for a ball. Stanek in the month of May has an ERA that has gotten, well, a lot better. 2.25 and only 3 walks and 10 strikeouts. So he's definitely improving the ratio there. As JoJo comes set. Checks the runner at first base, and the next delivery is a strike in at the knees at 94. Sinking fastball to O'Neill Cruz, who has 2 hits in this game. 2 hits against Libby, the starter, which is so odd. Against lefties, you'd think he'd be dominating them. There's a swing and a foul. In fact, Cruz had been 1 for 11 against Libertor coming into this game. Yet 2 for 3 in this one. And he has 2 of the 9 Pirate hits as he bats here in the top of the 7th. His team trailing by a run. Ozuna not a threat to steal. And the 1-2 pitch, a swing and a foul at the plate, and Pies couldn't hold on. Tried to, but it just popped out of his glove. Johan Ramirez is throwing in the Pirates bullpen. No action in the Cardinals bullpen as Romero has just entered. Five-4 Cardinals, top of the 7th. The pitch to Cruz, swing and a miss. He struck him out. JoJo sends us to the 7th inning stretch. And it's presented by Spectrum, built for big moments here for St. Louis. 5-4 St. Louis.
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22: 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Next delivery is low, 2-0. And the Cardinals could use some insurance here as they bat in the seventh inning. They took the lead last inning thanks to Nolan Gorman's two-run homer off of this lefty, Evan Sisk, who was able to get Nathan Church out. And now facing Sejesi, who fouls one off. Prieto started, bounced out twice against the right-handed starter.
3: Sejesi broke an 0 for 30 over the weekend. Since then, he's gone 2 for 6.
22: Swinging the bat better, no doubt. Breaking pitch outside, 3-1 the count. And he's been a good base runner, too. 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
3: And it's 8:43 Central.
22: There, now he knows. We're in the home half of the seventh inning. Busch Stadium, downtown St. Louis. Very nice night, a little on the cool side. As he takes a pitch inside, a leadoff walk. Cardinals will take that for sure. And it brings up Pajes, who has walked and scored and has also flown out in this game. Maryville University offers market-relevant programs in partnership with local and national corporations so students can gain the skills they need to succeed in the workforce of the future. 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First pitch to Pajes is hit on the left side of the infield and in the hole between third and short. It gets into left field. Reynolds gets it in. Pajes with his first hit of the game. And the Cardinals with their sixth. And now they do indeed threaten here in the bottom of the seventh inning with nobody out.
3: With Ramirez warming up in between innings, I was a little surprised to see the left-hander come out with right-handed batters opening up the inning.
22: I'm with you. Well, the thing that's always important is usage of pitchers. There's a good bunt by Victor Scott. He better hurry. Oh, he didn't really hurry much. He just got Victor at first base as his sacrifice is successful. He deadened the ball really well in front of the plate. Sisk kind of took his time, but that'll go as a sacrifice for Victor, and he's out 1-4. So Sejesi moves to third. Pajes to second with one out, and that is his ninth sacrifice of the year. So now the man of the moment is J.J. Weatherholt. Again, it's lefty versus lefty. This is probably why he stayed in, John.
3: Probably so.
22: And the first pitch to J.J. is taken high.
3: Probably so with Scott and Weatherholt back-to-back.
22: Infield in for the Pirates. Cardinals lead by a run, but they want more. The pitch to Weatherholt. Swing and a miss. Pick off at third, and they got him. They got Sejacy hung up, and they're going to tag him out coming home on a rocket throw from the catcher, Davis. And Sejacy was stuck moving down the line, and coming in behind him was the third baseman, Gonzalez. That can't happen. So J.C. tried to spin around and get back into fair territory, but the throw was already on its way. That was a planned play, and they caught him cheating down the line just a little bit too much. So two outs, runner at second base, and that is a huge mistake on the Cardinals' side. Breaking pitch, ball inside, 2-1. You can almost feel momentum shifting again. It shifted a few times in this game. The 2-1 delivery is another slider inside, 3-1 now. And if he walks Weatherholt, I would assume we would see Bidois, the new right-hander, throwing in their bullpen. Brandon Bidois. The 3-1 pitch is outside, ball four. And I believe we will see this right-hander. That puts runners at first and second with Herrera coming up. And we are indeed going to have a pitching change. And it's brought to you by Missouri Farmers Care, feeding Cardinal fans across the nation. We'll be right back.
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22: 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Ivan Herrera comes to the plate with an opportunity to extend the Cardinals' lead. They lead 5-4. There's two runners on, and the new pitcher is Brandon Bidois from Australia. Only the 11th player from Australia to play Major League Baseball, and he throws a slider from down under, and it's a strike. He's actually not from down under. He throws over the top. That seems backwards to me. But it's a one-strike count on Herrera nonetheless, and a good breaking ball again is swung on and missed, and he has him 0-2. Bidois. Bidois. First year in the big leagues, and he's got an 0-2 count on Herrera. And the next pitch is a curveball, a swing and a miss. Struck him out on three pitches. He was nasty there. And that sends us to the eighth. John will have the play-by-play. The Cardinals had opportunity there, but squandered it. They lead 5-4.
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21: Jojo Romero deals ball one. Garcia's the leadoff batter. He's their right fielder. Josteson Garcia. The pitch to him. A little bit high. Two balls and no strikes. Two and nothing the count. The Cardinals lead by one in the eighth. The pitch, ground ball, deep short, left field, a base hit. Jojo Romero was able to come on to retire O'Neill Cruz. The Cardinals looked like they were going to add on, but Thomas Ajayi got picked off third, and then the inning went south.
23: You know, and it's weird to try to explain it unless you've been in that dugout and been around guys. It's just amazing how your mood lifts when you get a pickoff like that on the other side to make you feel like it's your day and you're going to come back in it. You just get your confidence back.
21: Here's a breaking pitch in for a strike to Brandon Lau, who's two out of three with a run scored tonight. Graceffo struck him out in the sixth inning, the only time he's been out. The pitch by Romero. Oh, that looked to be right there. Called a ball. The Cardinals and the Pirates each have one challenge remaining. One and one the count. On deck, Jared Triolo, who has three hits. The infield at double play depth. The pitch. There's a breaking ball way outside.
23: Pirates have three left-handers in their bullpen, and one of them is up now, Mason Montgomery. We saw him in Pittsburgh.
21: Romero from the stretch. A check on first. Garcia takes a lead. Now the pitch. Strike. That was a beautiful sweeper that had Lau bailing toward the Cardinal first base dugout, and the ball going the other way. Garcia over at first base. Didn't have a steal in the minor leagues this year. Takes his lead. The pitch. Check swing. A ball low, and he didn't go. Full count. Jojo Romero wants a different baseball with a 3-2 pitch coming up and a big pitch in this game.
23: No question. Huge pitch in this game.
21: Lefty against lefty. A look to first. Now the pitch. Swing and a miss. Struck him out. Jojo's two outs have been by way of strikeouts. Cruz to end the seventh. And Lau here for the first out with a man on in the eighth inning. Leading to Jared Triolo.
23: Now, how do you get this guy out?
21: He's 3-for-3. Well, somebody got him out for an 0-for-8 coming in.
23: That's right.
3: The infield at double play depth. He's grounded into two. Romero's pitch. Right there at the knees. Strike one.
23: 22.958 is my...
3: Is it?
23: My attendance guess, by the way.
3: Well, that's what I have, too.
23: Rubbing off on you a little bit.
3: Hanging around with Archimedes all these years. The pitch outside, a ball. One ball, one.

0: It's a strike anyway. 2-2. Garcia with a leadoff hit. He takes his lead over at first base after getting some instructions from Tarik Brock. The 2-2 pitch. Fouled out of play off to the right. From the field to finance, the Stiefel patch on every Cardinals jersey represents more than a logo. 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On 2-2 with one out. The pitch on the way. And that's hit in the air down the right field line. It's foul. Walker is giving it a great effort, but the ball hits down about 10 feet away from him. So while he goes back to right, let's pause for a station ID on the Cardinals Radio Network, powered by Graybar.
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0: Jim Jackson is our producer-engineer. Johnny Camp is in the St. Louis studio tonight. With Ricky Horton and Mike Claiborne, I'm John Rooney at Busch Stadium in St. Louis. One on, one out, the 2-2 pitch, way outside, ball three, another full count. This time to Jared Triolo.
2: George Soriano backing up JoJo if he can't get through the eighth.
0: Three balls, two strikes over at first base. Garcia takes his lead. The pitch. There's a slow roller to the first baseman. Burleson is in a race, diving, and he got him. Burleson diving was able to tag Triolo. It was a little slow to get up. Holding his left arm.
2: And that was really a problem created by JoJo Romero, who didn't go over to cover first base. He started to and then realized that Burleson needed help, but he was too late getting him that help, and Burley had to lay out, and let's hope he's okay.
0: Burleson was able to make the tag.
2: I wonder if he got kicked in the head.
0: He may have.
2: By the head first slide of the runner Triolo. They're also looking at his right hand right now. I mean, that was just an all-out effort by Burley because he had to dive. There's nothing else he could do. He had to get the runner. He couldn't beat him to the bag.
0: Triolo had the gator arm with the left arm. The right arm was past first base. The left arm, he was trying to get to first base when Burleson made the diving effort and denied that opportunity. On the play, Garcia goes to second. And Davis is being lifted for Andy Rodriguez. He's a switch hitter who will bat right-handed. And he's 0 for his last five. Rodriguez will pinch hit and stay in the game to catch. Conference on the mound between Pajes and Romero. That's over now.
2: Not starting today for Pittsburgh, Spencer Horwitz, who's a very good bat.
0: Well, there's Andy Rodriguez. He has two RBIs. The tying run is at second base now in Garcia with two away. Romero's pitch. Strike one called. He brought the breaking ball through the back door over the outside corner for strike one to Rodriguez. The pitch on the way, and that is in the dirt, blocked by Pajes. Rodriguez batting 286. Right-handed batter, left-handed pitcher. Here's the pitch from JoJo. A strike call, and it's 1-2.
2: 95 on that pitch from JoJo.
0: JoJo has struck out Cruz. He has struck out Lau. Garcia got on a lead hit, moved up on the tap to the right side by Triolo. The pitch in the dirt, blocked again by Pajes. 2-2 on Andy Rodriguez with Nick Gonzalez on deck. Soriano is ready in the Cardinal bullpen. Jostenson, Garcia takes his lead at second base. The pitch on the way.

0: in the dirt. Another full count. JoJo's thrown 27 pitches in working one inning plus this 3-2 count to Rodriguez. Andy Rodriguez holding the bat down on the knob. A foul ball that goes over to the camera well right next to the Pirate dugout. Another 3-2 pitch coming up here from JoJo Romero.
1: I think this is JoJo's last batter.
0: 25-year-old Andy Rodriguez from the Dominican Republic. Came to the big leagues with the Pirates in 2023. The pitch to him. A swing, and there's a drive. That's hit to deep center field. Scott on the run, on the run. He's there. He has it. Rodriguez with a long out, leaving Garcia in scoring position. The Cardinals come up in the bottom of the eighth, leading the Pirates 5-4.
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0: A slider, a swing and a miss by Alec Burleson facing Brandon Bidois. Bidois, the third pitcher of the night for the Pirates, with the Cardinals leading 5-4, bottom of the eighth, a check swing, a ball inside. On the appeal, no swing. 1-1 on Burley, who's been hit by a pitch. He has singled and scored two runs tonight.
9: Calls his breaking ball a slider, but it really has a lot of downward movement to it, like a curveball.
0: Like a very hard curveball. The pitch is swung on, and that's hit deep. Right field, to the track, the wall. It's a gunner for Burleson. Insurance for the Cardinals in the bottom of the eighth inning. I smell the coffee brewing. The Cardinals have scored six. That means you score 60-cent drinks tomorrow and on the run.
9: I guess his wrist is okay.
0: I'd say so. Seven home runs for Burleson.
9: And the crack of the bat, you could tell right away, couldn't you, that he got it. And that's a big insurance run. The Cardinals have been kind of working towards getting that, and they just hadn't been able to come through. But Burley does.
0: There's a ball on the track. O'Neill Cruz is going to retrieve that in center field. Burleson just tomahawked that pitch out of here. And it went sailing into the Cardinal bullpen for his seventh home run and RBI number 34. Here's Jordan Walker. Walker's one for three tonight. Bidois, the right-hander, pitches. Walker, a big swing and a foul back as Walker tried to go back-to-back with Burleson.
9: That home run didn't quite reach the tarp off section here, but it was in their general direction. I think they enjoyed that.
1: Right-hander facing right-hander. Bidwell with the pitch. Ground ball to the shortstop. Griffin stumbled as he picks it up, but he is able to gain control and throw out Walker. One down for Nolan Gorman with a two-run homer in the sixth inning to give the Cardinals a one-run lead. Beat the Heat on Friday, June 5th, when the Cardinals play the Reds. That day, fans will take home a reversible bucket hat. That's thanks to Quick Trip. Details at cardinals.com/promotions. Gorman looks at a pitch high from Bidwell. Keller has given up a home run. Sisk has given up a home run. Bidwell has given up a home run. The Cardinals lead 6-4, even though the Pirates about hit them 10-7. The pitch for a ball, 2-0 on Nolan Gorman. Gorman is 1-for-3 with a fly out, a double play ground ball, and a two-run homer. Now the pitch. That's in the dirt, getting away from Andy Rodriguez, who's now doing the catching.
9: Joey Bart and Ryan O'Hearn both on the injured list, the 10-day injured list for Pittsburgh. It's a quad issue with O'Hearn, and he's a good back. Boy, they miss him.
1: Now on 3-0, Gorman looks at a fastball down the middle, 97 from Brandon Bidwell. Nathan Church waits on deck. And Riley O'Brien is ready in the Cardinal bullpen. The pitch. Low for ball four. And that's being challenged.
10: That's challenging the ball.
1: And it is ball four. The Pirates are out of challenges.
10: This is the ball. Pittsburgh has no challenges remaining.
1: The Cardinals have one left. Bottom of the eighth inning, one on and one out. With the Cardinals trying to win for the fifth time this season against the Pittsburgh Pirates.
9: You know, the challenge can be such a weapon that you hate to lose it there, don't you? Going into the top of the ninth inning, I mean, I feel like that's not the time to use it there.
1: There goes the runner for second base, a step off and a throw to second, and out at second is Nolan Gorman. I'll give credit to Bidwell once he was informed that the runner was breaking for second base. He took the step off and then threw to second. And the call is out with Griffin getting the tag down. The Cardinals took a look at it on the video and they say play on. Caught stealing, 1-6. Cardinals have had a caught stealing each of the last two innings. Sajacy was picked off between third and home in the Cardinal half of the seventh. And the pitch, a ball for Nathan Church, who has a hit in three at-bats. Nobody on base, two outs, a run in on a Burleson leadoff home run in the eighth inning. The pitch, a swing and a miss. 97 on the fastball from Bidwell. O'Brien will be facing the top of the order when we go to the top of the ninth inning. Here's the 1-1. Church lays off a high fastball. Mitch Keller gave up four runs, four hits over five and two-thirds. He walked one, struck out three. He hit a batter and gave up a home run to Weatherholt. There's a swing and a miss by Church, 2-2. Evan Sisk, an inning in a third with two hits, one run. He walked two and allowed a home run. And that was against left-handed batting Nolan Gorman from the lefty Evan Sisk. Bidwell with the pitch. Popped up foul, back and out of play.
9: Not a lot of hits for the Cardinals in this game. They have seven, but they're from six different players. And yeah, the numbers that we saw last week, so much better. The Cardinals, when they have six guys get hits, they basically win games. And they've got more work to do here, but they've at least handled that part, putting a sixth spot on the board.
1: The 2-2 pitch for Nathan Church. And he loops that one to the first baseman, caught by Triolo, backpedaling to the right field grass. Let's hold them and go home for the night. On to the ninth inning. After the Burleson home run, the Cardinals lead the Pirates 6-4.
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1: That's Riley O'Brien coming on, trying to pick up a save. Gordon Graceffo was in the game when the Cardinals took the lead earlier. He's in line to go 4-1. But the Cardinals need three outs for that to happen. Top of the order for the Pittsburgh Pirates. O'Brien deals strike one in their 96 to Nick Gonzalez. O'Brien with 13 saves and 16 save opportunities. Working with a two-run lead here in the top of the ninth. The pitch, outside corner, strike called, and the Pirates don't have any challenges.
9: Yeah, I thought that was outside, but you're exactly right. May have just caught it funny on a pitch that was away, meant to be in, but they cannot challenge it.
1: The 0-2 pitch here for Nick Gonzalez. Outside, 1-2. Edward Jones Financial Advisors are there for the moments that matter. 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Gonzalez is 0-3 with a walk and a run scored tonight. The 1-2 pitch, and that's lifted down the right field line. It is going to drop foul. That is beyond the reach of Jordan Walker.
9: Gonzalez is a good hitter. I mean, he really is. He's good at putting the ball in play. Top 10 in the National League in batting, and he's kind of an understated guy. You don't really give him much attention, but the guy can hit.
1: Batting .312, an on-base percentage of .376. He got on with a walk in the fifth inning. That's the inning the Pirates scored four against Matthew Liberatore to take a 4-3 lead at the time. The 1-2 pitch inside, and that one just goes shooting off Pajes' mitt. Over to the on-deck circle where Connor Griffin is waiting.
9: Backup sweeper went the other direction. Got on the side of it, and he's lucky that that did not hit the batter.
1: Out to dust off the plate. DJ Rayburn, the home plate umpire. Now O'Brien takes in the sign by way of pitch com from Pedro Pajes. And a 2-2 pitch upcoming for Nick Gonzalez. The kick, the pitch. And there's a line drive, base hit over the Cardinals shortstop, Thomas Sejacy. The Pirates get the tying run to the plate in Connor Griffin. That's the 11th hit for the Pirates. That kind of spun up there in the middle of the plate, didn't it, Ricky?
9: Yeah, that was in the same spot as the hits that he gave up in the last outing that we saw him. They're just sinkers that are up.
1: Now Connor Griffin, who's grounded into two double plays. One out of four tonight with two strikeouts. The pitch by O'Brien. a foul ball. That goes off the screen in front of the Cardinal dugout. That was a rocket over there.
9: The whole idea of a sinker is to have it move down, but if it's moving on a plane, on a vertical plane, on a horizontal plane, then you want it to go two directions, and his was just too flat there.
1: One strike on Connor Griffin, the 20-year-old shortstop. The pitch by O'Brien, and that hit him. We've had a single and a hit by pitch, and the Pirates have something going in the ninth inning.
9: Pius wants them to check on that to see if that might have hit the bat. He went right away to the Cardinals and said, look at this. I think it hit the knob of the bat.
1: Oh, it looks like it hit the knob of the bat.
9: I think it did.
1: And the Cardinals are challenging. That should go as a foul ball.
9: Boy, that would be huge if that goes the Cardinals' way.
10: Lewis is challenged on the hit by pitch.
9: Yeah, that's the way I heard it, and that's what Pajes heard right away, and it sounded like it and looked like it, but I don't know if there's enough evidence to show it. We'll find out.
1: Well, the replay I saw looked like it hit the knob of the bat. We get the center field view.
9: It changed direction by hitting the knob. Absolutely.
1: Connor Griffin looking on. He's still holding the bat.
9: He's expecting that he's going to need that bat. He's not walking back to home plate yet, but
1: we're awaiting the verdict out of New York. The ruling on the field is a hit by pitch.
9: Yeah, I don't see how that's not hitting the bat. But that's kind of common sense saying that, the way the ball changed direction. It's not necessarily visual. But maybe that's enough.
1: Ryan Reynolds is in the on-deck circle.
9: Now, we've been in New York. We've seen, they can really get it down to really small frames to look at very specific.
1: This is taking too long.
9: Yeah, I'm with you on that.
1: And when it takes this long, you don't get the call overturned very often. You end up with a decision. The call stands.
10: After review, the call in the field stands, hit by pitch. St. Louis will lose their challenge.
1: How about that?
9: Yeah, I think Connor Griffin knows that hit his bat, and I can't believe that one.
1: I'm
9: stunned by it.
1: Oh, Oliver Marmol is hot. Two on, nobody out, Brian Reynolds up. He delivered a two-run double in the fifth inning, helping the Pirates take a one-run lead at the time. The Cardinals lead by two in the ninth with nobody out. O'Brien's pitch is swung on and missed. No, the longer that took,
9: yep.
1: I just had the feeling the Pirates would have two on, nobody out, and they do.
9: Now you have to overcome that.
1: The one strike pitch to the left-handed batter, check swing. Did he offer? He did. That was the sweeper down and in to Brian Reynolds. He recognized the pitch way too late, and it's 0-2, and O'Brien could really use a strikeout here. On deck, Marcell Ozuna. Batter's timeout taken by Brian Reynolds. Reynolds with four home runs, 28 RBIs, two of those tonight, batting .253. At second base, Nick Gonzalez. Connor Griffin at first. O'Brien from the stretch. The runners lead. The 0-2 pitch. Here it is for Reynolds. A little bit low, one ball, two strikes. Jojo Romero worked an inning and a third. He gave up one hit and struck out two. Riley O'Brien has given up a hit and a hit by pitch. The 1-2 pitch for Reynolds. And that is inside. It hit him. The bases are loaded. Two hit by pitches and a single. And the Pirates, they are just being handed a golden invitation back into the game. Riley O'Brien is trying to get his feet on the ground, but it's going from bad to worse.
9: Well, he overcooked the slider there, and it hit the ground, then hit him, but it still counts as a hit by
1: That's
9: pitch.
1: A hit by pitch.
9: Well, now it's going to be tough. You have Ozuna, O'Neill Cruz, Garcia, and nobody out. And you feel like you almost had two outs, John, except for those hit by pitches. He was ahead in the count and just tried to really throw a nasty one, overcooked it, and hit two guys in a row.
1: Now Ozuna. He has walked twice tonight and struck out twice. O'Brien has hit five batters this season. The bases are loaded. The pitch. Ozuna swings and fouls that one right at the feet of Pedro Pages. One strike on Ozuna. He's trying to tie this game and give the Pirates a two-run lead. It's 6-4 Cardinals. Bases loaded. Nobody out in the Pirates' ninth. O'Brien to Ozuna. A swing and a slowly hit ground ball to short. Throw to second, out, on to first base. That's a double play. Ozuna grounds into a double play. A run scores. The Cardinals lead by one.
9: Oh, boy, will I take that. The Cardinals will take that. So J.C. to Weatherholt to Burleson. Ozuna does not run well any longer, and he was out by about a foot there. And that was a huge play defensively for the Cardinals. That wasn't hit that hard. I didn't think they could turn to, but they did.
1: Now the tying run is Connor Griffin at third base. Two outs, and O'Neill Cruz up. The fans standing here at Busch Stadium. The pitch, a swing and a miss. Strike one. From bases loaded, nobody out, to two outs, a run in. Griffin at third, one strike on Cruz, who has two hits and two strikeouts tonight. Riley O'Brien from the stretch, the pitch, swing and a foul. That's off Pedro Pages. The ball rolls all the way to the first base coach's box as Pages took the brunt of that one. O'Neill Cruz checking on Pedro, who stands to try to shake off the sting of the foul ball. 0-2. The Pirates are down to their last strike. O'Brien giving up a single, hitting two batters. Got a big double play ball from Marcell Ozuna.
9: Pages just gutting it out there behind home plate. That caught him good.
1: Pages threw the signs for Riley O'Brien. Runner at third. Two outs. Now the pitch. Outside. Knocked down. One ball, two strikes, and O'Brien wasn't going to make a mistake inside on Cruz on that pitch. Not after hitting Griffin and Reynolds. Griffin takes a lead at third in foul territory. The 1-2 pitch with two outs, top of the ninth, and the Cardinals up by one. Outside, ball two, 2-2. O'Neill Cruz has struck out twice tonight, 74 times this season already. But he has two hits and an RBI. He has 33 runs batted in. The tying run at third, two outs, top of the ninth, the 2-2 pitch. Outside, a full count. After getting to two strikes, O'Brien has missed away on the next three pitches.
9: All three of them sweepers, that he's afraid of pulling them in too much and hitting the batter, and it's Horwitz in the on-deck circle to pinch it for Garcia.
1: O'Brien wants to end the game right here, right now. The 3-2 pitch, runner at third, two outs, here it comes. That's low, ball four, and the Pirates' inning is still alive. First and third, two down, and here is Horwitz.
9: They were not going to throw O'Neill Cruz a fastball there. They just didn't like that choice, so they went 3-0 sweeper, 3-1, 3-2.
1: Now it's Horwitz. Horwitz batting at 273, three home runs, 19 RBIs. His last home run came against the Cardinals in the series at Pittsburgh. The tying run is Connor Griffin at third base. Two outs, top of the ninth. The pitch, a swing, and there's a hit to left field. We're tied. Griffin scores, and it's 6-6 in the ninth inning. Now O'Neill Cruz is the go-ahead run at second base.
9: And a pretty hot hitter at the plate in Lau.
1: 6-6. The Cardinals in the bottom of the ninth are looking at the lower third of the order. So J.C. Pais and Scott. A blown save by Riley O'Brien, and here's a high fly ball hit well to left field. Back on the track, Church has it. But we're going to the bottom of the ninth, tied at 6.
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1: Jared Triola goes to right field, and Spencer Horwitz stays in the game to play first base after Horwitz tied the game with a two-out single in the top of the ninth. And it's Gregory Soto, a left-hander, coming on to face Thomas Sejasi. Sejasi was at third base and was picked off by the Pirate catcher Davis at the time. That was a big play back in the seventh. The Cardinals had something going, and everything fizzled after that. So J.C. takes high and wide from Soto, who throws 96-97 with his fastball.
9: Tell you, a huge moment in that top half of the ninth inning was the challenge that didn't work, that we thought hit the bat and didn't go the Cardinals' way.
1: The 1-0 pitch, strike called. That looked to be outside. One ball, one strike on Sejasi. Sejasi walked and then was picked off between third and home. That was in the seventh. We're tied at 6, bottom of the ninth. So J.C. swings and misses. 97 on a pitch that was low out of the zone. So J.C. Pajes and Victor Scott the second. Here's Soto working out the stretch with nobody on. So J.C. lays off a pitch up and away, 2-2. Out of 7, 8, and 9 in the order tonight, the Cardinals have had 3 base runners, 2 walks and a single. They've been out hit 12-7, and we're tied at 6. Batter's timeout taken by Sejasi, who's waiting for a 2-2 pitch from the fourth pitcher in the game for the Pirates, Gregory Soto.
9: If needed, it would be George Soriano in the 10th.
1: The The 2-2 pitch for Sejasi in the ninth. He swings and strikes out on a slider that was down and in. One out. It's Pause for an ID on the Cardinals Radio Network, powered by Graybar.
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1: Soto from the stretch, the pitch, a swing and a high fly ball down the right field line toward the corner and out of play it goes, strike one on Pajes, who was walked and scored and singled. Well, thank goodness for the Burleson home run in the eighth inning.
9: Oh, you bet.
1: The Pirates came back with two in the ninth to tie the game at six. Here's Soto with the one-strike pitch for Pedro Pajes. High with a fastball. One ball and one strike. To this point, each Pirate pitcher, Keller, Sisk, and Bidois, have given up home runs. The 1-1 pitch with one out. A strike. Slider catches the outside corner. Pies couldn't pull the trigger. So JC struck out. 1-2 on Pedro Pajes, who takes the batter's timeout. Hitting room, deep left center field for Pajes. Has four home runs. He has driven in nine. The pitch on the way, a swing and a miss, a slider down and in, struck out Sejasi, ditto for Pajes. And here's Victor Scott the second. Should we go to the 10th inning, Lau would be the base runner at second, the designated runner. Lefty against lefty. Check swing, a strike. It's a full swing according to the third base umpire. And tonight that's Tyler Jones. He's one of the newcomers. One strike, two outs, nobody on base. And a quiet Busch Stadium after the Pirates rallied for two in the top of the ninth. There's a foul for Scott. And Soto is set up to strike out the side. The Pirates got four in the fifth inning to take a 4-3 lead. The Cardinals two in the sixth, one in the eighth, and then two in the ninth for the Pirates to tie it at six. The 0-2 pitch, outside, one ball, two strikes. 1-2 on Victor Scott the second.
9: Pirates have struck out a lot in this game, but they're not striking out the top of the ninth inning against Riley O'Brien, who gets a bunch of them. That was huge for them.
1: Now on 1-2 with two outs. Strike three called, and that's being challenged by Victor Scott the second. And if Scott fails, then each team will have a new challenge, and it was a strike. Soto struck out the side. Ricky has the 10th, tied at six.
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9: We go to extra innings here at Busch Stadium as we are tied at six. The Pirates with a two-run top of the ninth inning against the Cardinals closer Riley O'Brien. And the automatic runner at second base will be Brandon Lau, and Jake Mangum will be the pinch hitter as we are getting deeper into the Pirates bench. And we'll see if Mangum is going to bunt here, just try to move the runner over. Facing George Soriano, checks the runner at second base, and here we go in the 10th swing, and a foul straight back by Mangum. Mangum hitting for Triolo, who was 3-for-4 in this game.
23: Go figure.
9: I find that odd. 6 runs, 12 hits for Pittsburgh. 6 runs, 7 hits for the Cardinals. The Cardinals have been good in extras. And Soriano delivers a swing and a miss at a changeup. And he is ahead of Mangum 0-2. The Cardinals are 6-1. The Pirates are 3-5 in extra innings. But the momentum certainly in the Pirates' direction with that 2-run ninth inning. Cardinals have Gorman and Sejasi on the left side of the infield, Weatherholt and Burley on the right side, Soriano working with Pajes. The pitch, swing and a miss, he struck him out, got him with the changeup. Boy, that's huge when you get the first batter out like that. It could definitely change what you're able to do in the bottom half. The Cardinals will have, by the way, Victor Scott as their automatic runner.
1: And then the top of the order up.
9: So I like that, but we got to get there first. And it is Andy Rodriguez, who batting from the left side this time, takes high for a ball. He pinch hit for Henry Davis in the eighth inning, and he flied out to center. Actually hit it pretty well. Soriano is ready for the next delivery, and it's a strike on the outside corner. Each team, by the way, gets a extra challenge when you go to extra innings. If you had zero, here's the oddity. If you have zero, you have one. If you had one left, you still have one. So you don't get another one, but the other team does. Kind of an odd rule. Sure, there's a reason for it that escapes me currently. The 1-1 pitch, swing and a miss. Another power changeup from Soriano, who has 16 punchouts in 19 innings of work out of the Cardinals' pen. Game number 22 for him. The 1-2 delivery is hit high in the air to right field, but coming in a couple of steps is Walker, and he makes the catch. As that ball was just hit off the end of the bat by Rodriguez, and that's two outs, no advancement. And it is Nick Gonzalez to bat.
1: But the Cardinals aren't out of the woods yet.
9: No, they aren't. Lau, the runner, is still at second. The Cardinals have Church, Scott, and Walker in the outfield. Really good arms in both left and right, and a decent one in center. And the pitch to Gonzalez is a called strike one. Four-seam fastball at 97 from Soriano.
1: But Nick Gonzalez likes the ball up, and he can get the ball over the infield on a high pitch.
9: Big lead at second by Lau. The one-strike delivery is outside. Cardinals again will have Scott at second base, and it'll be Weatherholt, Herrera, and Burleson And it looks like Mason Montgomery will be their pitcher. He's a lefty. But first it's Soriano working with two outs to Gonzalez. And the next delivery is low. 2-1. With Connor Griffin to bat next. We'll soon see him bat tomorrow. Gonzalez swings and fouls it off to the right. Two balls, two strikes, two outs. We're in the 10th inning. Gonzalez has walked and singled and has also struck out, grounded out twice. Got to make a play for him. Soriano would just as soon strike him out. Tough guy to strike out. Two balls, two strikes. And the 2-2 is grounded left side. Gorman has it. Spins. His throw is low and Burley dug it out. Burley does it again. A low throw, but Burleson digs it out of the dirt, and we're going to the bottom of the 10th inning, and we're still tied at 6.
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9: J.J. Weatherholt leads off the bottom of the 10th inning. Victor Scott, the runner at second. Tie game. Mason Montgomery delivers a strike on the outside corner, a breaking ball. Weatherholt is 1-for-3 plus a walk. He had a two-run home run in the third inning. Needs to get Victor Scott to third base somehow, some way. And the next pitch to him is hit towards right field. Base hit to right over the head of the second baseman. Scott had to hold up because it may have been caught. So he is now at third base. Weatherholt at first. And the winning run is 90 feet away. JJ comes through again. Montgomery, who pitched for Tampa Bay the last two seasons, is on the hot seat here in the bottom of the 10th inning. Fans back on their feet again as Ivan Herrera digs in.
23: And is he good against left-handed pitching or what?
9: He certainly is. Montgomery's ready for him. And the first pitch to Herrera is fouled back. He wanted to go right after him. Strike one with Burley due up next. Infield is in for the Pirates. A little surprised they don't have five infielders. Open stance at the plate for Herrera. The one strike pitch to him. Here it comes. Swing and a miss. 0-2. Herrera digs back in quickly. He wants to do something with this last shot at Montgomery. And time is called at the plate by their catcher. And that's Rodriguez. Mangum stays in the game to play right field. Their outfielders are shallow. They have to be. The winning run is at third base. Montgomery working from the stretch. The pitch to Herrera is hit deep to left field. Herrera has just won it with a walk-off big fly into the Pirates' bullpen. And the crowd is going nuts here at Busch Stadium. A three-run home run for Herrera, his fifth of the year, and everybody waiting to meet him at home plate.
23: That came on an 0-2 pitch.
9: And the celebration is beginning, the hopping going on at home plate. The crowd patiently waiting for this nice moment and this good ending after the Cardinals gave it up in the ninth inning. They win it in the bottom of the 10th by a score of 9-6. Home runs in this game by Burleson, Weatherholt, Gorman, and now Herrera. Terrific night at the ballpark. John and I will talk more about it after this.
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23: Ricky Horton, sometimes you're up there looking for the fly ball and you get the big fly.
9: Well, that's exactly what happened. 0-2, as you mentioned, and Herrera put a great swing on a pitch. Had to be a mistake. It was sitting middle in, and he just guessed right, swung right, hit it right, and it is a first walk-off RBI that Herrera's had in his career. And how about the job that Soriano did in the top half of the inning to make that possible?
23: Well, the Cardinals used the long ball to win this one tonight. The game winner, of course, a three-run homer. But earlier, it was Weatherholt in the third, Gorman in the sixth inning. Those were two-run shots. Big solo shot by Burleson in the eighth inning gave the Cardinals a two-run lead. They needed that just to hold on.
9: Well, they needed to win this game, too, because they used both Romero and O'Brien for a lot of pitches today. I would doubt that either one of them would be available to pitch tomorrow. And if you're going to use them that long and you're not winning the game, that's a tough thing going into game two. But it's not tough now as the Cardinals came through. Herrera came through. Soriano came through. What a fun night at the park again.
23: And what a backbreaker this is for the Pittsburgh Pirates to come back, take a lead in the middle of the game by a run, and then come back, tie it up in the ninth inning, only to lose it with a runner at second, the designated runner, base hit, and then goodbye, good night.
9: So they are now 3-6 in extra innings, and the Cardinals are 7-1 with the victory here tonight.
23: The plays of the game are presented by Marriott St. Louis Grand. Book your Grand Slam Cardinals ticket package. You can do that right now. We'll hear those plays when we come back.
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23: The win tonight are 28-19, while the Pirates drop to an even 500, 24-24. They've lost four in a row. The Cardinals are 5-0 against them. 9-6, the final score. And it was a power night for the Cardinals. Our plays of the game are presented by Marriott St. Louis Grand.
25: The 2-1 pitch to Weatherholt is hit hard into left center field. That's hit deep. Back to the wall, and it is gone. Big fly, J.J. Weatherholt. He took it the other way. Into the bleachers in left center. His ninth home run of the year, and it's 2-0 Cardinals as they strike first.
23: There's a swing and a high fly ball. That's hit to deep right center field, and it's a goner. Gorman with a two-run homer against Evan Sisk to give the Cardinals a 5-4 lead with two outs in the sixth inning. Curveball, the pitch is swung on, and that's hit deep. Right field, to the track, the wall. It's a goner for Burleson.
25: The winning run is at third base. Montgomery working from the stretch. The pitch to Herrera is hit deep to left field. Herrera has just won it with a walk-off big fly into the Pirates' bullpen. And the crowd is going nuts here at Busch Stadium. A three-run home run for Herrera, his fifth of the year, and everybody waiting to meet him at home plate.
23: The Cardinals have won three out of four on the homestand, taking the first two out of three from Kansas City. And then they needed the bottom of the 10th inning to put the Pirates away 9-6, nine runs, nine hits, two errors, and three left on for the Cardinals. They went 3-for-5 with runners in scoring position. Six runs, 12 hits, no errors, 11 left on for the Pirates, who have dropped four in a row. They went 3-for-17 with runners in scoring position. The win to George Soriano, 2-0. Mason Montgomery, the loser, one up, one down. A three-hour, one-minute game, 22,958, the paid attendance. The Cardinals led 2-0 after three, 3-0 after four. The Pirates rallied for four in the fifth inning, batting around, getting Matthew Liberatore out of the game. Then Nolan Gorman gave the Cardinals a one-run lead with a two-run homer off lefty Evan Sisk. Mitch Keller was removed in favor of Sisk, setting up lefty against lefty, and Gorman hit his home run to give the Cardinals the lead. Burleson tomahawked a home run to the Cardinal bullpen in the eighth. Then in the ninth inning, Riley O'Brien ran into problems as he gave up a leadoff hit to Nick Gonzalez, hit Connor Griffin, And he was hit on the hand according to the ruling on the field. But looking at the replay, it looked like the ball hit the knob of the bat. The Cardinals challenged. The review went on and on and on. The call stood. The Pirates had two on. And then Brian Reynolds was hit on a sweeper that bounced, and it hit him. That's a hit by pitch, loading the bases. Marcelo Zuna grounded into a double play, scoring a run. Then O'Neill Cruz walked. Pinch hitter Spencer Horwitz batting for Garcia. Single to left field off O'Brien, tying the game. Then Brandon Lau hit a fly out to left field. The Cardinals couldn't do anything in the bottom of the ninth inning against Soto, as Gregory Soto struck out J.C., Pais, and Scott. And then Soriano in the 10th inning with the runner Lau at second base struck out pinch hitter Jake Mangum. Andy Rodriguez hit a fly.

0: for a three-run homer, his fifth of the year, 23 runs batted in now for Ivan Herrera, who was able to help the Cardinals walk off the Pirates tonight, 9-6. Game two of the series will feature Michael McGreevy. He's 3-2 against Carmen Majinski. He's 3-3. Pair of right-handers tomorrow on the air at 5:50, 6:35. I'll go over the lineups and the play-by-play with Ricky Horton and get to the first pitch at 6:45, thrown by Michael McGreevy. We hope you'll join us. The Cardinals have won 3 out of 4 so far on the homestand, taking tonight's game with the last at-bat, the last swing, a three-run homer by Ivan Herrera to beat the Pirates 9-6. Thanks to our producer-engineer, Jim Jackson, to Jonathan Camp in the St. Louis studio. Emmett Kincannon has been our booth assistant. Joe Pott is coming up with the post-game show featuring a star of the game interview with Mike Claiborne. Now for Ricky Horton, I'm John Rooney. The Cardinals over the Pirates 9-6 in 10 innings. And good night from Busch Stadium in downtown St. Louis.
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0: All's well that ends well at Busch Stadium tonight. The Cardinals come back after losing this one in the ninth, or at least losing a lead in the ninth. They win it in the tenth in a big way as Ivan Herrera goes deep, the fourth of four home runs in the game for the Redbirds as they win it over the Pirates to start this series and this long stretch against NL Central teams. 9-6 is the final tonight. I'm Joe Pott. This is the Mercy Cardinals postgame show from Busch Stadium as the Cardinals get things started in a good way in the series. 9-6, the winner in 10 innings. When we come back, we'll recap things with the highlights. There's lots of them. We'll do that on the other side of the break on the Cardinals Radio Network, powered by Graybar.
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0: Joe Pott back at Busch Stadium as the Mercy Cardinals postgame show continues after a 9-6 walk-off winner tonight for the Redbirds. Let's recap things with the highlights. Pitching matchup had Mitch Keller, the righty, going for the Pirates against the lefty Matthew Liberatore for the Redbirds. This was an interesting start for both, and certainly for Matthew Liberatore, who out of the gates, certainly at least at times in this game, he looked dominant. He gets Nick Gonzalez to start the game. He gets Brian Reynolds to end the first inning.
1: The pitch. A swing and a miss. The breaking pitch down and in strikes out Reynolds.
0: Second strikeout, I should say, for Matthew Liberatore. Cards go in order in the first inning. Matthew Liberatore goes to work in the second inning. Ozuna strikes out swinging. O'Neill Cruz strikes out looking. And then it is the prospects, Justinson Garcia is next to face Matthew Liberatore.
1: Finish at AAA, and here he is with the Pirates playing right field. The pitch. Half swing. Did he go? He went too far and strikes out. Liberatore strikes out the side. He has struck out five of the first six batters.
0: That's how it started for Matthew Liberatore. Cards go in order again in the second inning. In the third inning, the Pirates put the first two on. Brandon Lau with a base hit. Jared Triolo with a base hit. And it's two on, nobody out, as Henry Davis comes to the plate to face Liberatore.
2: 0-2 pitch is a called strike three. Caught him looking. Libby, another strikeout. That is six already with just one out here in the third inning.
0: Gonzalez grounds into a fielder's choice for the second inning. Connor Griffin is next.
2: Walker in right. The 1-2 pitch is swung on and missed. He struck him out. Another Matthew Liberatore strikeout. He has seven through three innings.
0: That was already a season high for Matthew Liberatore. Bottom of the third inning, a good one for the Redbirds as they went to work against Mitch Keller. Prieto grounds out. Pedro Páez walks. He's on first when Victor Scott the second grounds out. An odd 3-4-3. It was deflected at first base by Triolo, but they make the play anyway. Up to second goes Páez. Didn't matter where he was standing because J.J. Weatherholt is next.
2: 2-1 pitch to Weatherholt is hit hard into left center field. That's hit deep. Back to the wall. And it is gone. Big fly, J.J. Weatherholt. He took it the other way, into the bleachers in left center, his ninth home run of the year, and it's 2-0 Cardinals as they strike first.
0: First home run of the night for the Redbirds, and the Cardinals are on top there in the third inning. Fourth inning for the Pirates, another strikeout for the Cardinals lefty. This time he gets Marcell Ozuna, gets him looking for a strikeout number eight. And then he goes to work against O'Neill Cruz, who singles into right field. It was misplayed and right by Walker. He went to try to pick it out of his glove. He kind of bounced it. And Cruz goes to second base. But Garcia grounded out, and that popped out in foul territory. That ended that fourth inning. Fourth inning for the Cards. Alec Burleson leads off with a base hit. Jordan Walker follows with a base hit. A double play from Nolan Gorman. And then it's Nathan Church to the plate, and Church would come up with a base hit. I'm sorry, the double play, though, brings in a run. That's where the Cardinals get their run. Gorman with the double play brings in Alec Burleson. And a couple of really hard hit balls in that inning. Alec Burleson's base hit to left goes 107. Walker's to right center goes 111 off the bat. So some really hard hit balls off of Mitch Keller in that inning, and the Cards tack on another, so they lead it 3-0. We go to the fifth inning, and the fifth inning is where it gets away from Matthew Liberatore. He had been not dominant, but dominant at times over the first four innings, and eight strikeouts through those first four innings for Matthew Liberatore. It starts with back-to-back base hits by Lau and Triolo, and it's two on for Davis, who flies out to center. Nick Gonzalez is walked, and the bases are loaded. Connor Griffin is next to face Liberatore.
1: The 3-2 pitch, here comes. Strike three on the outside corner. The ninth strikeout for Matthew Liberatore.
0: A new career high for Matthew Liberatore as he picks up his ninth strikeout there in the fifth inning. But the Pirates are still in business. The Cardinals not out of trouble. Brian Reynolds is the next.
1: Right-handed batting outfielder, the pitch. A swing, and there's a drive. That's hit deep left center field, way back toward the wall, and that goes off the wall. Fielded by Church. And we are going to have a tie game on a two-out, two-run double. As Triolo scored, but no problem. Gonzalez comes all the way around. And Reynolds is 1-for-3, tying the score at 3.
0: Marcelo Zuna would walk to follow, and then O'Neill Cruz puts the Pirates even with the Redbirds.
1: Cruz got a base hit, was left on second in the fourth inning. The pitch is swung on, and there's a line drive right field. Walker's going to have to play it on a bounce, and the Pirates take the lead. A run scores, and the throw down to second base, with the throw coming to the infield, taking second on the play, O'Neill Cruz, second and third.
0: Right, 4-3, not 3-3. 4-3 for the Pirates, and O'Neill Cruz is the last batter that Liberatore would face as he exits there after 4 2/3 innings. Enter Gordon Graceffo, and Graceffo gets Garcia to pop up to end that fifth inning, but the Pirates had the lead 4-3. Cards go quietly in the bottom half of the fifth. The Pirates essentially go the same way in the sixth. They one out base hit by Triolo, but he's left on base after a pop-up and a ground-out. We go to the bottom of the sixth inning. It's still a 4-3 game in favor of the Pirates in the bottom of the sixth. Alec Burleson's hit by a pitch with one out. He's at first for Jordan Walker, who pops up, and it's two outs for Nolan Gorman.
1: Burleson belongs to Keller. There's a swing and a high fly ball. That's hit to deep right center field, and it's a gunner! Gorman with a two-run homer against Evan Sisk to give the Cardinals a 5-4 lead with two outs in the sixth inning.
0: The second home run of the night for the Cardinals, and the Cardinals are back up a run thanks to the home run from Nolan Gorman. 437 feet to right field for Nolan Gorman. He really hammered that pitch, and that actually came off of Evan Sisk. He was the first batter that Evan Sisk faced there in the sixth inning, and the Cardinals right back on top. Seventh inning, the Cardinals go to the bullpen again after an inning and a third of scoreless ball from Gordon Graceffo. Ryan Stanek takes over. Connor Griffin with the infield base hit before Brian Reynolds grounds into a 3-6 double play. Marcelo Zuna is walked, and the Cardinals go back to the bullpen. O'Neill Cruz to the plate with one on. He faces JoJo Romero.
2: 5-4 Cardinals. Top of the seventh. The pitch to Cruz. Swing and a miss. He struck him out. JoJo sends us to the seventh inning stretch.
0: So the Cardinals still on top as we go bottom of the seventh inning. They are still facing Evan Sisk, and Thomas Sejacy comes on to pinch hit in the seventh inning. Actually, he had taken over at shortstop, but he's on to hit for the first time in the seventh inning, and he walks. Pedro Páez follows with a base hit, and there's two on for Victor Scott II. He lays down a perfect sacrifice bunt, moving Sejacy to third, Páez to second base, and there's two in scoring position with one out. And then the Cardinals run into an issue, and it should say Sejacy kind of runs into an issue.
2: Cardinals lead by a run, but they want more. The pitch to Weatherholt, swing and a miss. Pickoff at third, and they got him. They got Sejacy hung up, and they're going to tag him out coming home on a rocket throw from the catcher, Davis.
0: So a tough play right there. Sejacy's picked off. It felt like the Cardinals had a chance to add on right there. Weatherholt walks, so instead of it being bases loaded, one out, it's two on with two outs, and Ivan Herrera would strike out as the Pirates go back to the bullpen. They get Brandon Bedeau, and he strikes out Herrera to end that seventh inning, and the Cardinals do not add on there in the seventh inning. Top of the eighth inning, a leadoff base hit from Garcia. Nothing else doing. JoJo Romero strikes out Lau, gets Triolo to ground out, gets a pinch-hitting Endy Rodriguez to fly to center field, and the Pirates leave a runner on in the eighth. Eighth inning for the Cardinals. Bottom half, Alec Burleson leads things off. It is still Bedeau on the mound for the Pirates. Burleson gets a high pitch.
1: Like a very hard curveball. The pitch is swung on, and that's hit deep. Right field, to the track, the wall. It's a gunner for Burleson. Insurance for the Cardinals in the bottom of the eighth inning. And I smell the coffee brewing.
0: Cardinals with an extra run right there. Again, it was a high pitch. He hammered it out of here. 400 and 4 feet to the Cardinal bullpen. And the Cardinals had a two-run lead going to the ninth inning. In the ninth inning, Cards turn it over to Riley O'Brien. Top of the lineup for the Pirates, Gonzalez singles. Connor Griffin is hit by a pitch. After review, the Cardinals had challenged that it hit Griffin's bat. After review, the call stood. If you were listening, you could hear John and Rick kind of talk about it. The longer it took, the more it seemed like it was going to be a call stands. And that's exactly what happened. So a hit by pitch. Brian Reynolds was next, and he was hit by a pitch. So back-to-back hit by pitch. The bases are loaded for Marcell Ozuna.
2: O'Brien to Ozuna. A swing and a slowly hit ground ball to short. Throw to second, out on to first base. That's a double play. Ozuna grounds into a double play. A run scores. The Cardinals lead by one.
0: But they would certainly take it at that point. It was a 6-5 game with two outs. O'Neill Cruz then walked, and the bases are loaded again. Garcia is lifted for a pinch hitter. It's Spencer Horwitz, and Horwitz faces Riley O'Brien with the Pirates down a run.
2: Two outs, top of the ninth. The pitch, a swing, and there's a hit to left field. We're tied. Griffin scores, and it's 6-6 in the ninth inning.
0: That's how it went to the bottom of the ninth. Gregory Soto takes over bottom nine for the Pirates. Gets Sejacy swinging, Páez swinging, and then Victor Scott looking, and the Cardinals go quietly in the ninth inning, sending us to extra innings. Brandon Lau is the runner at second base to start the 10th inning. The Cardinals turn things over to Soriano, and he faces a pinch-hitting Jake Mangum in the 10th.
2: Working with Páez, the pitch, swing and a miss. He struck him out. Got him with the changeup. Boy, that's huge when you get the first batter out like that.
0: Andy Rodriguez then flied to right, and it brings in the top of the lineup, Nick Gonzalez, with that extra runner still at second.
2: Tough guy to strike out. Two balls, two strikes. And the 2-2 is grounded left side. Gorman has it, spins. His throw is low, and Burley dug it out. Burley does it again. A low throw, but Burleson digs it out of the dirt.
0: It was a really nice pick. It was a good pickup by Gorman at third, but that throw, as you heard, was low. Great pick by Alec Burleson. So we go bottom of the 10th inning, still tied 6-6. Bottom of the 10th is Mason Montgomery on for the Pirates. Montgomery with Victor Scott starting things off at second base. J.J. Weatherholt leading off the inning for the Cards.
2: And the next pitch to him is hit towards right field. Base hit to right over the head of the second baseman. Scott had to hold up because it may have been caught. So he is now at third base. Weatherholt at first. And the winning run is 90 feet away.
0: Indeed it was. It was runners at first and third. And Ivan Herrera at the plate, and, well, he left no doubt.
2: Montgomery working from the stretch. The pitch to Herrera is hit deep to left field. Herrera has just won it with a walk-off big fly into the Pirates' bullpen. And the crowd is going nuts here at Busch Stadium. A three-run home run for Herrera, his fifth of the year, and everybody waiting to meet him at home plate.
0: Fourth home run of the game for the Cards. He joins with Gorman, Burleson, and Weatherholt, and the Cardinals win at 9-6. Soriano gets the win, 2-0, after that scoreless 10th inning. Mason Montgomery takes the loss for the Pirates. Took 3 hours and a minute to complete. 22,958 on hand to see it as the Cardinals win it in 10-9-6. We'll take a break. We'll come back. We'll hear from our player of the game on the other side of the break. On the Mercy Cardinals postgame show right here on the Cardinals Radio Network, powered by Graybar.
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0: Joe Pod back at Busch Stadium as the Mercy Cardinals postgame show rolls on after a 9-6-10 inning win for the Redbirds. Cardinals, by the way, now 7-1 in extra inning games this year. Pittsburgh drops to 3-6 with the loss in extras. Our player of the game tonight, and you could take your pick from quite a few up and down this lineup, but Alec Burleson gets the nod, and he gets to talk with Mike Claiborne.
1: Our player of the game tonight, big at the plate, but let's talk about your defense. Alec Burleson, you've been playing first base all season long. I'm not sure if I've seen a better game for you than what we saw last night in the field.
2: Yeah, it was a lot of fun. I'm still high from that Herrera swing. It was awesome to see from the on-deck circle. But, all around, really good team win, and super proud to come out with a win.
1: And the defense has been good all year long. When did it start for you?
2: It starts with our pitchers. You know, they're getting the weak contact, and we're having to make plays for them. So, with me, Mace, JJ, and Gorman on the infield, it's a lot of fun.
1: The home run tonight, you were waiting on that one, eye high, and you didn't miss any of it.
2: It was probably a little too high, but I got the barrel to it, and, was fortunate it went over the wall. So, but Herrera's was bigger.
1: What about this team? Every night, somebody does something different. It's you one night, it's Herrera another night, it's Jordan another night. What is it about this ball club that's different from some of the other teams you played on?
2: Yeah, what a team. Like you said, it's always somebody new. It's just so much fun to be a part of. It's tough to put into words what this team is. And, obviously we wanted it to be done in 9 innings, but somebody's going to come through. We know it at the end. So just so much fun.
1: So free baseball is always fun when you win, though.
2: No, for sure. For sure.
1: Nice work tonight.
2: Thank you. I appreciate it.
1: All right. Alec Burleson, our player of the game.
0: Thank you, Mike Claiborne. Good to hear from Alec Burleson. Of course, we heard actually a little bit from Alec Burleson on the pregame show, but he did hammer that pitch in the eighth inning, and it was eye high. It was very Jim Edmonds-esque. You don't often see, I guess you don't typically see a left-hander that hammers the high pitches as he does, as Jim Edmonds did, but he certainly did on that pitch in the eighth inning, and he really did play a very, very good defensive game. There was that play in the 10th that ended the 10th that he had to scoop, but there was also a play earlier in the game where he made a diving play. That was on Jared Triolo in the 8th inning, where he made a diving play on a little squibber on the infield and actually tagged him before he got to first base as he was diving into first base himself. So a really good game all the way around from Alec Burleson, our player of the game. Another break, and then we'll hear from the Cards manager Oliver Marmol and some more post-game reaction as the Cards win it here in 10 innings tonight, 9-6 the final. I'm Joe Pott. 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

0: Back at Busch Stadium, the Mercy Cardinals postgame show continues. If you caught us, if you heard the pregame show, myself, but also Mike Claiborne and Rick Horton and John Rooney were discussing the things that could change in the next few days, week, whatever that is, because a lot of the National League Central is playing the National League Central. And then when I got on here to start our postgame show, John Camp, our producer back in our flagship studio at Camo X, he says to me, what a difference a day makes, because look at the standings now. So if you look at what happened in the National League Central, the Brewers win tonight 5-2 over the Cubs. Of course, we know that the Cardinals won 9-6 over the Pirates in 10 innings. And the Reds got a win tonight. They win at Philadelphia 4-1. So now when you look at the standings in the National League Central division, it almost flip-flopped it. At least the top did, because now you've got the Brewers in front at 28-18. A half a game back, and really it's percentage points back, are the Redbirds at 28-19. The Cubs then percentage points back of the Cardinals in third place, 29-20. The Reds jump over the Pirates. They're a game over 500, and the Pirates fall back to 500. So the entire division flip-flopped, changed places, is now different than it was at the start of play tonight, and it could be different again tomorrow night. So, those are your scores from tonight's games, at least the games that the Cardinals are watching closely as far as the National League Central. And now a chance to hear from the Cards manager, Oliver Marmol, who spoke, of course, after the game. And the first thing he was asked about was, this was one of those games that maybe some of those details didn't go great. There were obviously some base running plays that didn't go well. Gorman was picked off. Sejacy was picked off. We saw the Pirates get an extra base after an error. So there were some little things that didn't go right. But in the end, the bats won out for the Redbirds, and the Cardinals manager, Oliver Marmol, was glad to see that.
1: I completely agree with you. And it's nice to be able to overcome it with some offense, because we made some mistakes defensively. We made some mistakes on the bases. Some were aggressive, some weren't. But to be able to still find a way to shake hands at the end of it is good, because you're going to have games like that. We're not going to be perfect, but you still have to figure out ways to scoring and overcoming it. So today was a good day for that.
2: How do you evaluate Libby? So efficient in the beginning, but just runs into the trouble there in the fifth.
1: Yeah, he was very efficient, man, and had, what, 8-9 punch-outs tonight. The curveball was elite. It was really, really good what he was able to do with that, landing it whenever he needed underneath the zone when he needed to expand. But they bunched it together there, lost a little bit of command for a little bit. But overall, two soft singles up the middle, and then left that changeup there for Reynolds. And he'd seen a decent amount of them to that point, put a good swing on him, made him pay. But it was still a good outing. It was unfortunate that everything was bunched in that inning for four runs, and we have to kind of go to the pen earlier than we needed to. But as far as how the ball is coming out of his hand up to that point was pretty good.
3: Ollie, can you describe the emotion from the dugout when Herrera hit the home run?
1: Oh, man. That was just your typical Cardinal baseball game on a Tuesday. I mean, it seems like every night it's somebody different doing something pretty cool. But that's a big swing there against a big arm. That's heavy velo. He hung in there for him. But there's several things in that game that were pretty special, man. JJ left on left there. That's a big at-bat. That's a tough at-bat. It's tough to bunt there. And for him to put that type of swing on him left on left was impressive. And then it'll go unnoticed, but Graceffo's ability to come in there with two on, get an out, go back out, throw up a zero in order for us to get to the rest of the guys in the pen was pretty good as well.
4: For Vaughn, goes 0-2 in there and then gets that type of swing off. What did you just see in him being able to produce in that moment?
1: Yeah, like I said, it's a tough arm, but he's locked in. He's looking for a certain pitch in the right spot, and he got it. He definitely didn't miss it. So this is a professional hitter. He knows what he's doing up there, and he's going to miss the way he wants to miss. He definitely put a good swing there.
5: I think he had 7 or 8 go-ahead or tying home runs last year. He embraces that moment, and the moment's not too big for him.
1: No, you're not gonna speed him up. There's not a whole lot that speeds him up. He's very confident in his abilities. As a hitter, he's going to get in the box, and he doesn't feel like anybody can beat him. Doesn't matter count. So, yeah.
4: Well, you mentioned
6: about the mental makeup of your team that allows you guys to continue to have these turnarounds when maybe tie or lose a lead. And
5: sure.
6: You guys are able to come back and run away.
1: Man, if I could simplify it, they believe in themselves and then believe in each other. And that goes a long ways.
4: Ollie, you mentioned the left-on-left there for JJ. I mean, how much do you see just left-on-left? And like with Gorman earlier in the game, having an impact and just them being able to kind of match up those splits?
1: Yeah, man. Donnie across the way played this one really well. There's a lot of moving parts to this game, and he goes to his guy against Gore, and Gore gets a good pitch and takes a good swing on him. There's certain lefties where Gorman has shown the ability to stay on the baseball and drive it a long ways and just take a really productive at-bat left on left, but that's a big swing in a big spot.
0: That's the Cardinals manager, Oliver Marmol, talking about several of those swings tonight. Nolan Gorman, certainly the at-bat by Ivan Herrera in the 10th inning and all over, all around, just pleased with the way his offense played tonight, even if it needed to overcome some mistakes defensively and from the base running side. Let's continue. I think we've got some more post-game reaction that I want to get to here a little bit before we get a chance to get out of here. I do want to hear from Matthew Liberatore, and I do want to hear from Ivan Herrera if we can. So we'll do that. We'll start with the Cardinals starter, Matthew Liberatore, who spoke in the clubhouse not too long ago about the outing he had tonight.
7: Yeah, curveball felt really good tonight. Just locating it really well. Felt good out of the hand. Felt good to start the game. Felt good throughout the whole game. So definitely pleased with that pitch tonight.
8: Is there anything you're able to put your finger on about where the fifth inning kind of went sideways for you?
7: I mean, two walks and a wild pitch in the same inning. That'll tend to do it. And then one mis-executed pitch to Brian Reynolds. Not sure exactly why that's happening, but that was it for sure.
8: The disappointment to kind of have it end a little bit prematurely when you felt like you were on a roll there in the previous innings, kind of how do you evaluate that with how good your stuff felt?
7: Yeah, definitely tough to come out of the game that way, especially with how the first four innings went, and felt like I was ready to go deep into that game and just continue rolling. Had some good momentum behind me. We had a lead. And I just kind of squandered all of that in one inning.
9: Does the feel change for you, like, quickly like that? How does that happen?
7: Generally, I'd say no. In the last outing, you know, I gave up a four spot in the fifth, too, but that was really one pitch. Today, it was a little bit more of the command, walking two guys in the same inning. But I'd say, generally speaking, that's not what happens.
9: How about this ball club, the way they always seem to come back and have an answer?
7: Yeah, we just have so much fight in this clubhouse, and credit to the boys for picking me up tonight and taking that lead back, and then being able to walk it off in that last inning. That was an incredible swing by Ivan, and it's fun baseball, honestly.
0: There is the Cardinals starter, Matthew Liberatore, after the game tonight. Of course, finishing up with what he thought of that swing from Ivan Herrera. Nice way to end it, certainly, and he kind of evaluated his night as well. We will hear from Ivan Herrera. We'll do that in our last segment. We'll take a break. We'll come back. We will do that, hear from Ivan Herrera. We'll wrap things up on this edition of the Mercy Cardinals postgame show. I'm Joe Pott from Busch Stadium, where the Cardinals win it tonight in 10, 9-6 the final score. We're coming back on the Cardinals Radio Network, powered by Graybar.
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0: final segment here on the Mercy Cardinals post-game show, 9-6. A Cardinals winner tonight. They walk it off in the 10th inning after losing a lead in the 9th inning, but they come back and they win it. Now they're 9 games over the 500 mark again. A chance to get back to the 10-game mark, 10 games over mark. That'll come tomorrow as they take on the Pirates in Game 2 of this 3-game series. That's also a 6:45 start tomorrow night here at Busch Stadium. Want to get to Ivan Herrera. Don't want to get out of here without hearing from the hero tonight, at least the latest hero for the Redbirds. Herrera hits the 4th of 4 home runs tonight, a 3-run shot in the 10th inning, and he spoke to the media after the game in the clubhouse.
1: Yeah, I mean, I don't know for the team, but I can tell you for me, like, I'm so excited. I think that's something you dream as a kid, you know, hitting a walk-off home run. I just dreamed that as a kid, you know. I didn't think I would make it to big leagues, but I trusted, you know, just getting it done there. Just I felt just so much excitement. It's just cool to see that
2: happen. Ever have a walk-off homer, ever?
1: Forever, ever, yeah. I never, even in the minor leagues, never. I had, like, a walk-off in 2019, so it's, like, not even close. So that was pretty, a lot of emotions going on there, so it's pretty cool.
3: Well, you did have 7 or 8, like, tie-in or go-ahead home runs last year. What is it about that moment that you, do you just lock in a little more?
1: Yeah, I feel really focused. If you see my bat, was 0-2, and I got in the box really fast. I was, like, locked in. I was like, there's no way you're getting me out here, or I don't get the job. That's just the thought I have in that situation. That's what helped me maybe be good in that time. So, you know, maybe that.
4: What is it about this team's mental makeup? Because you guys seem unfazed by adversity.
1: Yeah, I mean, like I said, this is definitely one of the best teams I've been part of, and the chemistry that we have is just amazing. I mean, we have guys pulling for everybody. So we got a great relationship all around, and everybody hanging out, with that goes a long way. You know, after the games, we hang out, some guys hang out. So that, for me, is just like you build trust, and everybody trusts each other. So I think that's what's happening.
4: You know, now that you've had that first walk-off homer of your big league career, what's the best part of the celebration after that? What are some of the things that you kind of hold on to?
1: I mean, getting to home, and everybody celebrating. Just when you hit it, I mean, it's a mix of everything, and you know, just getting the win too is really important there. You know, we were in 10 innings, so I think that's one of the best things.
3: Well, as soon as you hit first, you put your hand in there and get it to the crowd. Did you kind of want to give them a shout out? For
1: I was thinking, like, 2 days ago, I was like, if I hit a homer, maybe I do that, but definitely not thinking I'm going to hit a homer there. I was trying to hit a fly ball center field, you know, get the run in, you know, think simple. And, you know, a good thing happens when you think simple.
5: The fact that this has been such an energetic crowd for the last couple of days, and you've got that Tarps Off crew out there, just what does the buzz and energy feel like to have a moment like that in this environment?
1: Yeah, I mean, I think it's definitely more cool hitting it right now because we got the guys going over there. I mean, the whole game, they didn't stop. So, I mean, we got to deliver. So I'm just glad I did today, and I'm happy for those guys that continue to support us.
0: That's Ivan Herrera after the game as he walked it off for the Redbirds with a 3-run home run in the bottom of the 10th inning tonight, as you heard. First walk-off home run for him at any level. So he was savoring that and made it a pretty enjoyable night for the Cardinals DH tonight as he wins it for the Redbirds. We'll take a look at our saves leaderboard. 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Mason Miller in San Diego has a league-best 15 in 15 tries and a very nice .82 earned run average. Cade Smith in Cleveland, 15 of 17. Brian Baker in Tampa Bay, 13 of 16. And Riley O'Brien has 13 now in 17 opportunities. He did get a blown save tonight. 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Tomorrow, it'll be a 6:45 first pitch here at Busch Stadium, 5:50 with our pregame show. Michael McGreevy for the Redbirds. He's 3-2 with a 2.10 earned run average. He'll be up against Carmen Modzinski. He's 3-3 with a 4.4 earned run average. That's tomorrow night. Big thanks to the voice of the Cardinals, John Rooney, to Rick Horton, Mike Claiborne, Emmett Kincannon in the booth, as well as Jim Jackson. Johnny Camps in our flagship studio back in at Camo X. I'm Joe Pott. This has been the Mercy Cardinals postgame show, and this is the Cardinals Radio Network, powered by Graybar.
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8: A good Tuesday evening to you, Heartland. We're going to be tracking a few scattered showers and thunderstorms this evening and overnight. A few of the storms this evening could produce some gusty winds, but the severe weather threat should be diminishing as we head towards the late night hours. Lows will bottom out in the low to mid-60s to start our Wednesday. Wednesday looks to be mostly cloudy and cooler. We'll see a few showers, especially early, with high temperatures reaching the upper 60s to near 70. From the KFES 12 First Alert Weather Center, this is Chief Meteorologist Grant Dade.

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0: Longer than some big long thing we can't think of right now. It's another 10 in a row, and it starts now. 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
2: Well, I was thumbing from Montgomery. I had my guitar on my back. When a stranger stopped beside me in an antique Cadillac.

frequency. 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Then I noticed the stranger was ghost white pale when he asked me for a light.

It's a long, hard ride. Then he cried just south of Nashville, and he turned that car around. He said, "This is where you get off, boy, 'cause I'm going back to Alabama." As I stepped out of that Cadillac, I said, "Mister, many thanks." He said, "You don't have to call me Mister, Mister. The whole

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5: A good Tuesday evening to you, Heartland. We're going to be tracking a few scattered showers and thunderstorms this evening and overnight. A few of the storms this evening could produce some gusty winds, but the severe weather threat should be diminishing as we head towards the late night hours. Lows will bottom out in the low to mid-60s to start our Wednesday. Wednesday looks to be mostly cloudy and cooler. We'll see a few showers, especially early, with high temperatures reaching the upper 60s to near 70. From the KFES 12 First Alert Weather Center, this is Chief Meteorologist Grant Tate.

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Because it's been all of those things. 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
9: A good Tuesday evening to you, Heartland. We're going to be tracking a few scattered showers and thunderstorms this evening and overnight. A few of the storms this evening could produce some gusty winds, but the severe weather threat should be diminishing as we head towards the late night hours. Lows will bottom out in the low to mid-60s to start our Wednesday. Wednesday looks to be mostly cloudy and cooler. We'll see a few showers, especially early, with high temperatures reaching the upper 60s to near 70. From the KFES 12 First Alert Weather Center, this is Chief Meteorologist Grant Tate.

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4: A good Tuesday evening to you, Heartland. We're going to be tracking a few scattered showers and thunderstorms this evening and overnight. A few of the storms this evening could produce some gusty winds, but the severe weather threat should be diminishing as we head towards the late night hours. Lows will bottom out in the low to mid-60s to start our Wednesday. Wednesday looks to be mostly cloudy and cooler. We'll see a few showers, especially early, with high temperatures reaching the upper 60s to near 70. From the KFES 12 First Alert Weather Center, this is Chief Meteorologist Grant Tate.

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5: I'm Chief Meteorologist Grant Day. 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
6: A good Tuesday evening to you, Heartland. We're going to be tracking a few scattered showers and thunderstorms this evening and overnight. A few of the storms this evening could produce some gusty winds, but the severe weather threat should be diminishing as we head towards the late night hours. Lows will bottom out in the low to mid-60s to start our Wednesday. Wednesday looks to be mostly cloudy and cooler. We'll see a few showers, especially early, with high temperatures reaching the upper 60s to near 70. From the KFES 12 First Alert Weather Center, this is Chief Meteorologist Grant Dade.

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9: This is Cassie Campbell from the KFES 12 Weather Center. Lingering showers possible through the morning, expecting cloudy and drier conditions by this afternoon. Highs today in the upper 60s, low 70s with a breezy north wind. Tonight will drop down to the upper 50s with mostly cloudy skies tonight into tomorrow. Thursday's looking drier, mostly cloudy with temperatures in the low 70s by the afternoon, dropping down to the 60s Thursday night.

Yes, sir. Old cowboys ever die. They just hang out with us, waiting to get played again. 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
14: Well, I guess it's that time.
15: It's about that time.
16: It's showtime.
0: Nobody ever talks about how hard it is to be a morning person. Like, if you're like we are, if you're the type of person that thoroughly enjoys getting up before the sun rises and, you know, you start your day before everybody else and start getting stuff done. And the people that aren't morning people, they hate on us something fierce, don't they?
17: They do not like it. No. I was just talking to Liza about this the other day. I was like, how I would wake up before anybody growing up. I was always the first person up all the time.
0: Yep.
17: And it's always been that way. So I think you're either a morning person or you're not, which we totally get. So that's why we appreciate you, the listeners, listening now. If you're not a morning person, you choose.

0: chose us.
1: Yes.
0: Let us be your morning people.
1: And if you are a morning person and you're tired of people bagging on you about it, I will tell you a carefully crafted statement that I've created over the last 30 some odd years of doing radio. When somebody's like, I don't understand you morning people. You get up and y'all so happy. And nah, nah. You just look at them and go, you know, 80% of the people in the world miss the best part of the day. And they just walk away.
0: I'll agree with that 100%.
1: Yeah, it's so cool. But, you know, if you don't get to stay outside a lot, but sometimes, you know, you step outside for a few minutes and just stand there and listen to the birds sing, watch the sun come up or whatever, and it's a beautiful thing. So, yeah, leave us alone, will you? We can't help it. We were born like this. Hey, welcome in. We're glad you're here. We're Broadway and Friends. I'm Broadway.
0: And I am Mitch Pancake English.
1: And our boy T-Wall is still out, still dealing with some health situations. Hopefully he'll be back with us soon. But let me tell you this, we got a pretty decent stand-in for him today for a little bit of the show. Because in about an hour, Clint Black's coming by. Very excited about that. Very excited.
0: You know, what's cool about Clint Black for you and I, like, we kind of, like, we're part of that. When he got big, we just started in radio, you know?
1: Yes.
0: So, and it was such a big thing back in those days. And it's going to be neat to kind of share some of that nostalgia with him. I hope so that he concurs with us.
1: I'm very excited about talking to Clint. That'll happen in about an hour, so make sure you're here for that. In the meantime, we want you to be smarter when you leave the show than you were when you got here. So we're going to teach you a couple things now to help make that happen. Pancake, teach, my man.
0: Pepsi Wild Cherry and Cream contains zero juice.
1: Oh, there's
0: I just found that out.
1: No cherry juice in it at all?
0: There's no juice. No, that's not my fact, though. I just noticed that right when
1: it is worth noting, though, I think.
0: It is worth noting. There's no juice in it at all. Scotland, they have a national animal. Much like most countries, you have it like we have a national bird, a national flower, a national everything. Scotland's national animal is a mythical creature. And they chose the unicorn as its official national animal. Why? To celebrate its Celtic folklore, where it represents purity, innocence, and power. Everything I think of when I think of Scotland.
1: Yes.
0: It's purity, innocence, and power. I can't even say innocence. That's how bad I am.
1: Wow. All the dudes over there wearing kilts trying to ride unicorns. That just sounds like a recipe for disaster to me.
0: Daphne just came back
1: there a few months ago. She did. She went to Scotland. She said the people are fantastic. And that she was like, it was pretty. It really was. But I was like, well, you don't seem that impressed. And she goes, well, I've seen Colorado. And that's kind of what it looked like. It looked like Colorado.
0: So, okay.
1: Here's one for you. And I think we all know this. And it's just interesting to me that roughly 50% of all the motels in the United States are owned by people of Indian descent. And think about that for a second. And one third of the motels that are part of that 50% that's owned by the people of Indian descent are owned by someone, and I'm not making this up, they're owned by someone with the last name Patel.
0: I have a friend that I grew up with. His first name was Bipin Patel.
1: Yeah.
0: And he used to cut hair. He cut hair to, guess what he did? Opened up a motel.
1: Well, of course he did.
0: And 100%. It's kind of cool that culture. What they do is that they all pull their money together, the family.
1: Like,
0: they'll give it all to like one kid, and then he'll make a lot of money, and then he is to help others as well. So they're very industrious within their own community. So
1: it's,
0: you got to
1: cool.
0: Plus that,
1: And I've always figured, I guess the name Patel in India is kind of like Smith here. Like there seems like there's a lot of people of Indian descent who are now. I had a Dr. Patel when I was in elementary school. She came and opened up a clinic in Soso, Mississippi. Maybe she wasn't the smartest one in her family, because you're not getting rich being a doctor in Soso, Mississippi. I'm telling you that for sure.
2: We're playing stories about good times.

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6: A lawsuit filed Monday seeks to force Missouri Secretary of State Denny Hoskins to decide before the August primary whether a referendum challenging the state's new congressional map will appear on the November ballot. The lawsuit argues uncertainty over the map could disrupt upcoming elections. A bill raising the speed limit on rural Missouri interstates to 75 miles per hour is headed to Governor Mike Kehoe for approval. The measure would increase the current interstate speed limit from 70 to 75 miles per hour on most rural highways across the state. A proposal to move oversight of Missouri's Most Scholars Private School Voucher Program out of the state treasurer's office failed on the final day of the legislative session. The plan would have shifted oversight of the program to the Department of Elementary and Secondary Education. That's your local headlines. Now your KFVS 12 First Alert forecast.
8: This is Cassie Campbell from the KFVS 12 Weather Center. Lingering showers possible through the morning, expecting cloudy and drier conditions by this afternoon. Highs today in the upper 60s, low 70s with a breezy north wind. Tonight will drop down to the upper 50s with mostly cloudy skies tonight into tomorrow. Thursday's looking drier, mostly cloudy with temperatures in the low 70s by the afternoon, dropping down to the 60s Thursday night.

They say the memory is the first thing to go. 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
1: Hard to believe, and yet not so hard to believe, because it seems like longer than this, really, that it's been 20 years since the TSA started that really easy to understand 311 liquid rule that we all have struggled with for so long, trying to figure. You know, basically, you get 3.4 ounces of liquid per container, but those containers have to fit inside a 1-quart clear bag per customer.
2: Okay, so yeah, so you could have, if you could fit 20 3.4 ounces of liquid, you know, containers, like imagine having a 3.4 container and you could fit 20 of them in there. You had to put it inside a quart size Ziploc.
1: Yes.
2: Then you're okay, but you couldn't have just one bottle that would accumulate all of those together.
1: Absolutely.
2: Makes no sense whatsoever.
1: We're not having that. You can have 20 ounces as long as it's separated, but you can't have it all in one bottle. That's not happening. Forget that.
2: I had one time I was going through the Sunport in Albuquerque, and I had a gallon size Ziploc, but just about the same amount of thing. They would not let me go through it because the bag was too big.
1: Because you had the wrong size Ziploc.
2: The wrong size Ziploc. And they go, here's the Ziploc, and then made me go all the way back through security again.
1: Yeah, I'm like, listen, man, this bottle of water that I bought in this airport cost $48. Let me take it with me, man. It's insane. So, you know, and we've all said the same thing about that rule. Why? Why?
2: Why?
1: Somebody out there knows why, but we don't know why. But here's what's interesting. Somebody posted on the TSA social media page the other day and said, I just wanted to bring a protein shake with me on the plane. That's all. It was in a regular size cup. And why did you tell me I couldn't have my protein shake? And they were like, well, it's pretty simple. It's more than 3.4 ounces. And therefore, you can't. Now, here's the thing. If you had six containers and you poured 3 ounces each in six containers, you could take your protein shake that way.
2: It
1: makes no sense. But here's what the TSA said in response to that question. They said, listen, if protein is what you're worried about, we have a solution. You can just bring a rotisserie chicken with you on the flight. You can bring, in fact, they elaborated, you can bring as many rotisserie chickens as you can fit into your bag on any airplane departing the United States of America, because rotisserie chickens are not against the 311 liquid rule.
2: It makes no sense.
1: And here's the thing. Trust me when I tell you that a great number of people who read that took it as a challenge. Every flight you get on for the next 3 months is going to smell like a rotisserie chicken.
2: Yes, sir.
1: Just count on it. And I was looking at it. I was going, that is the stupidest thing I've ever seen. And they also pointed out, hey, here's a fun thing for you to play with. We have a tool on the TSA website where you can put items in and it'll immediately tell you if you can bring it on the plane with you or not.
2: Wait, you would type it in, right? Is that what you're saying?
1: Yeah, you type it in, you go
2: ahead. Oh, okay. I thought the way you said that, it was like you can find items and you put it in there.
1: Oh, no, I'm sorry. No, you type in, like, it's called the What Can I Bring tool. It's like Google for TSA. And you type it in, and then it goes, yes, that's allowed, and yes, that's not. Well, you know, when I saw that, I had to go play with it.
2: Right? Okay, all right.
1: I thought, let's find out what we're allowed to carry on planes that are okay with the TSA. And here's what I discovered. Pancake, you feel free to help me with this. I gave you a copy of this. Watermelons. You can bring a whole watermelon on a flight with you to carry on. It's fine. But if you cut it, now we got a problem, because it is watermelon and it's more than 3.4 ounces.
2: And it comes with its its own container.
1: Yes.
2: That makes no sense whatsoever. Now, if you happen to like lobsters, live lobsters in a clear sealed spill-proof container is allowed.
1: Perfectly okay.
2: Again, did they say anything about dead lobsters? I don't know. But live lobsters are fine.
1: Yeah, well, here's the other thing. If you're traveling a long way with a lobster, doesn't it need to be in water?
2: Yes.
1: And I don't think 3.4 ounces of water is going to do a lobster a dang bit of good, do you?
2: It's just going to make it mad.
1: But you can also bring live fish if they're in what? Like if you went traveling somewhere and you went to the fair and you knocked over all the bottles and they gave you the soon-to-be-dead goldfish in a plastic bag, you can bring that bag
2: out of town.
1: As long as the fish is in water. What's stupid? It says that the fish has to be alive and in water. Well, who's going to have a live fish with no water trying to get it home? But yeah, live fish in water are allowed on the planes.
2: Okay. Now, this one was controversial for a while, and they had to figure out a way to allow it. So breast milk for moms that have little kids that are breastfeeding, it has to be frozen breast milk. And ice packs in any quantity, quantity as long as they're fully frozen at the screening. The big controversy came when somebody had breast milk and the TSA agent said, well, prove that it is, and made her drink it. Or pour it out, one or the other. This happened a long time. Saying, that, okay, well, if it's real, you then drink it, but you can't take it because it's liquid. However, if it's frozen, the same amount that it would have been if it wasn't is completely fine at screening.
1: Two things immediately come to mind. Number one, make it a woman drink her own breast milk. That's almost cannibalism. What are we doing here? That's weird. And the other thing is let me tell you what happens if you bring an ice pack through TSA that has slightly melted. Maybe not even completely melted. It's just slightly melted because the last time Daphne and I and Grayson, we took a trip over to St. Louis because I had to go do a speaking thing or something. And we had Grayson had some medicine at the time that we had to take with us, and it had to stay cold. So we put it in a thing with ice packs. Well, we stayed at the hotel, and it's, you know how the refrigerators are in a hotel. Sometimes they freeze, and sometimes. So we had this ice pack, and it was just sort of kind of getting a little mushy. Dude, they put me off on the side. Really? I had to wait for the guy that inspects bombs to come check out this ice pack. And I was like, y'all can just throw it away. I'll get another one. Nope, you're not going in. And I almost missed my flight over that, waiting on that dude to come. The bomb guy had to come look at this ice pack. So,
2: The only justification I could even think of that is that, you know, there is explosives that are like in a gelatin kind of thing. But it clearly says ice on it, you know? I mean, and they had to know that you...
1: Listen,
2: we're bringing it for a reason. Right?
1: I'm not hating on them for doing their job. I just thought it was silly. Something else you can bring on a plane if you like: whole pies and whole cakes. It's no problem. Yeah, go ahead and do that.
2: And bring that to me if you'd like to. you can bring cremated remains, but it has to be in a screenable container. Basically, they need to know what that is. I don't know. I do know that it's because of the ashes. It could be some kind of material that looks kind of like gunpowder.
1: Well,
2: that's the only thing I could see.
1: Could be anthrax or something. I get that.
2: But it has to be in a screenable container.
1: What's that? A Tupperware bowl?
2: Exactly. What is that?
1: I don't know what a screenable container is.
2: I think also from the funeral home, I think you can get a certified letter saying this is remains too. That might help you out.
1: Well, just know that the airline's also probably going to charge you another seat since there's two of you traveling. You know how that works. That's true. And I just thought, what the heck? Let's see if the TSA, what can I bring tool will allow this on a plane. And lo and behold, you are allowed to bring bowling balls and bowling pins as carry-on items on any plane departing the U.S. of A. So brace yourself. At some point in the next few months, you're going to get on the plane with your family to go to Disney World, and you're going to be sitting next to two people eating a rotisserie chicken and a guy juggling bowling pins. Have fun.
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11: I'm Jeff Nally on the Cromwell Ag Radio Network. President Donald Trump's recent comment on Chinese ownership of U.S. farmland puts him at odds with some fellow Republicans. Trump, in a recent Fox News interview, suggested that it would be bad for farmers if the U.S. were to stop China from buying American cropland. Trump said, quote, "You want to see farm prices drop? You want to see farmers lose a lot of money? Just take that out of the market." Chinese ownership of U.S. ag real estate has been a hot-button issue for years on Capitol Hill and in states like California and Texas. Republican Representative Randy Feenstra, who's running for governor in Iowa, posted on social media, "China poses a real threat to Iowa agriculture and our national security. It's why I've led the fight to ban China and our foreign adversaries from buying our farmland." Senator Chuck Grassley, when asked about the Trump remark, referred to his record on the matter. In other news this morning, ongoing trade blockages in the Middle East translate to worsening energy shortages in June and July, particularly Asia, in the word of Arlen Suderman with Stone X. The bottom line is, he says, there's little evidence that the Strait of Hormuz will open anytime soon. The fertilizer story is one more for the 27 global crop cycle with some localized exceptions. I'm Jeff Nally.
12: This is Cassie Campbell from the KFES 12 Weather Center. Lingering showers possible through the morning, expecting cloudy and drier conditions by this afternoon. Highs today in the upper 60s, low 70s with a breezy north wind. Tonight will drop down to the upper 50s with mostly cloudy skies tonight into tomorrow. Thursday's looking drier, mostly cloudy with temperatures in the low 70s by the afternoon, dropping down to the 60s Thursday night.

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2: Well, it's an annual tradition, and this year is no different than any other. Luke Bryan has his farm tour scheduled for the later part of the year, September 17th, 18th, and 19th. He's going to make stops in Latrobe, Pennsylvania, Millersport, Ohio, and Brookston, Indiana, with openers who are TBA. We'll find out who that is. It doesn't matter. You're going to see Luke Bryan. You don't care who's opening this show.
3: All I know now, we need to make a band and call it TBA. We would be everywhere.
2: Man, could you imagine the bookings? Could you imagine the bookings? Now, if you don't know Luke's farm tour, the money he gives all the money that he raises from these shows to fund college scholarships for students who grew up in farming families that are going to local colleges or universities that are near the tour stops. And if you want to get tickets to one of these shows, they're going on sale Friday at LukeBryan.com. And don't say we didn't tell you this was going to happen, because it's going to happen. Tyler Hubbard says a full-blown Florida Georgia Line reunion may actually be on the horizon. He was walking the red carpet at the ACM Awards the other night, and somebody asked him a question, and he said that he and Brian Kelly have been toying around with the idea of playing a few shows together in 2027. Now, he said the two, they have recently reconnected. They're in a much better place than they were when they had that very public split back in 2022. And, of course, we got to see what it would be like earlier this year at the Country Radio Seminar when Florida Georgia Line reunited for that tribute to Jason Aldean, and they still got it. They're good to go. And so he says nothing's official. Nothing's been booked. They're both still working on their solo careers, but they have been talking about doing a reunion tour and trying to figure out what that would look like. Tickets go on sale Friday. No, I'm kidding. They don't, but trust me. Trust me. It's done. Okay, it's done.
3: Right.
2: And Ella Langley, my goodness. My, this girl's having a good year. You know, it's funny because an act always wants to get to the point where I just recorded my signature song. Like, this is the song that I'm going to be known for.
3: Sure.
2: George Jones, was he stopped loving her today? But that was way later in George's career. Most people don't hit their signature song until they've been around a minute. Ella peaked early, apparently, because I can't imagine her doing anything that does better than Choosing Texas. She just broke another record. And I'm not talking about the U-Haul she had to rent to get all her trophies home from the ACM Awards the other night. Choosing Texas has now been number one on the Billboard Hot 100 for 10 weeks, going into week 11. Now, how big of a deal is that? 4% of all songs from all genres in the 67 history of the chart have made that achievement. 4%.
3: That's, wow.
2: Yeah, that is rare air.
3: Wow.
2: And oh, and by the way, her song Be Her is still at number two on the Billboard charts, which makes her the first true country artist to ever hold the top two spots on the Hot 100 for multiple weeks. Now, Taylor Swift did it too, but Taylor Swift left country music. So, you know, there's some gray area there. But man,
3: gotcha.
2: Ella Langley is on the roll of all roles. And we will get more out of Nashville in an hour, so come on back.
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1: I'm telling you, man, Elon has got an evil plan in his mind with social media since he bought X. He is slowly but surely turning it into cable TV. Like, remember when it like used to get a blue check mark? Well, most like Pancake got a blue check mark because he's
2: an important media figure.
1: I never got
2: But it's
1: got
2: not
1: one.
2: There anymore.
1: I desperately try. Anymore. Well, you're not paying for it, right? That's why.
2: I ain't paying for that.
1: Yeah, because Elon bought X, and all of a sudden he's like, if you want a verified check mark and some extra security on your page, well, you're going to have to pay for it. And I don't know what X charges for it. I think that somewhere it said you can get a plan for as little as $3 a month.
2: Yeah.
1: Or $32 a year. I will tell you, it's not that cheap on Facebook. Zuckerberg went nuts with that charging for the blue check. It's insane how much.
2: For Meta, right.
1: Yeah,
2: right,
1: it's crazy. So here's what Elon has done now. He has limited the amount of posts and replies that someone with an unverified account can make. Okay, whatever. I mean, how many times a day do you post on X, really? You know?
2: Yeah, right, right.
1: Well, that was the question that I asked and then was dumbfounded to read the next paragraph of this story that said, if you don't have the verified blue check mark, you are limited to 50 original posts and 200 replies a day. And I'm like, Who's posting on X 50 times a day
2: and
1: responding 200 times to other people's posts? But check this out. If you have the verified check mark, 2,400 a day is your max, Pancake. There's only one person in America that posts on social media that much, and he lives in the White House. Nobody else posts that many times on social media. It's insane. He says he's doing it to cut down on spam and bot activity.
2: All right. If he's trying to help it, I'm fine with that. I don't think I would get anywhere near that amount anyway. So
1: There is no chance.
2: I don't know who could, right?
1: Listen, we have like 3 social media pages for this show. We don't do 50 posts in a month on those things. And somebody's going to go, well, if you did, you'd have more followers. Yeah, but I don't. So I have, you know, life and stuff. Yeah, things going on outside the house that I'd like to participate in. But it blew my mind when it said, that's it, man. 50 a day, 200 replies. That's all you're getting. No, sir. Not 51. Listen, not happening.
2: Who's going to tell them that they've been arguing with the same 3 people and 8 bots for years? I think that it's going to hurt their feelings. These guys in the basement, right?
1: You know what? You may be onto something, because if he stops all that, all of a sudden there's going to be a bunch of keyboard commandos out there. They're like, where did everybody go? I wanted to fight today.
2: Does it echo if no one's listening?
1: Who can I make mad? There's nobody here.
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6: The Environmental Protection Agency is providing more than $13 million in funding to help Missouri communities address forever chemicals and other contaminants in drinking water. The funding will support testing and infrastructure projects across the state. Missouri lawmakers gave final approval to a bill allowing schools to hire armed guards known as Missouri Rangers. The measure creates a new category of school protection officers with expanded tactical training. Supporters say it could improve school safety, while opponents argue schools need fewer guns, not more. A Missouri lawmaker is urging Governor Mike Kehoe to call a special legislative session to temporarily suspend the state gas tax. Republican State Representative Christopher Warwick says suspending Missouri's gas tax could help reduce fuel costs for drivers through the end of the year. That's your local headlines. 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
8: This is Cassie Campbell from the KFVS 12 Weather Center. Lingering showers possible through the morning, expecting cloudy and drier conditions by this afternoon. Highs today in the upper 60s, low 70s with a breezy north wind. Tonight will drop down to the upper 50s with mostly cloudy skies tonight into tomorrow. Thursday's looking drier, mostly cloudy with temperatures in the low 70s by the afternoon, dropping down to the 60s Thursday night.

0: we're dusting off another 45. 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
1: It's Broadway and Friends, and we are so honored to have with us the legendary Clint Black. And I'm sorry, I think we interrupted you while you were eating. What you got over there, man?
2: Have a burger, and so I'm all happy and fed.
1: All right, I gotta know. I mean, you started it, so I gotta know. When Clint Black wants a burger, where does Clint Black get a burger from?
2: I get it from room service at a hotel.
3: That's Clint Black right there. That's a Clint Black.
1: Yes, sir. I'll have me one of them $48 room service burgers is what I'm going to have today.
3: And that little tiny thing of ketchup, you know, you can only find those in the hotels, ketchup.
2: I'd like 13 extra ketchups with that.
1: So are you still in New York?
2: I am.
1: Yeah, they told me you were going to be in New York, and why wouldn't you be? It's a big day. I'm assuming you're there because somebody's got to be throwing you a big party for the release of your new book, right?
2: Actually, we're going to have a great big lunch with my publisher tomorrow, but I've been doing TV shows, making the rounds, doing some radio round robins, going on Fox and Friends bright and early tomorrow morning.
1: All right.
2: Fox Radio. I did the Today Show and Good Day New York. And it's been a long time since I had anything really to promote other than touring. So it's been kind of fun.
1: Well, that's awesome. I'm glad to see you getting out there, man, because we miss you. We don't see Clint Black enough.
3: Amen. It's cool to talk to you.
1: It really is. And it's funny because I was talking to Pancake about this yesterday, and we were like, when was the last time we talked to Clint Black? And I, at one point, finally decided, I don't know that I've ever talked to Clint Black. Maybe but you know, we came up same time you did, you understand. Right about the time your first album hit was when I got my first radio job. So we've all kind of grown up together. Yeah. How we haven't crossed paths, I don't know.
2: Well, it's probably your reputation.
3: All right, yeah.
2: Yeah.
3: I think he nailed it on the head there.
1: That'll do it.
2: Sorry, I'm all tuned up for abusing my friends.
1: But can't
3: help it. Not a problem.
1: No,
3: man.
1: Heck
3: not
1: no.
3: Not a problem. You know, you talk about that. They call you the class of 89, and you came out of the gate strong. You had those four number one hits off the Killing Time?
2: Five.
3: My bad. Listen to him. No wonder he doesn't talk to us. I'm missing that fifth one.
2: I mean, he likes underselling me.
1: Yeah.
2: Hey, let's say 10.
1: Every song on the album went to number one. It was amazing.
3: Unbelievable. Hey, you know one thing I appreciate is the fact that you went back and redid some, and you wanted to make sure that you had the your original band, and also you wanted to make sure when you went in the studio you used your band. That's kind of rare, isn't it?
2: Yeah, it is, and it caused a little trouble because some other artists in Nashville started, we're going to use our band too, and people were like, well, hey, wait a minute, I really wanted, and you know, when I started touring and doing shows like on the RCA boat, you know, at CRS, I was up there presenting the sound that was on the record. So we weren't trying to be what was on the record. That was us. And it was great. At one point, my manager scheduled, without my knowledge, sessions for the third album with studio players. And it was done in a way where I had no time to back out of that and go do anything. So I did it. But those guys, of course, were great players. And I loved it so much that I just went back and forth. This session guy's my band, session guy's my band, and, both are great.
1: Well, there's no shortage of talented musicians around studios here in Nashville, for sure. I mean, you can round them up there. But and my guess is people were lining up around the block going, yeah, I want to play for Clint Black. That would be awesome.
2: You know, they were lining around the block to... I got nothing. filling out their union cards, you know.
3: There you go.
2: is that guy paying triple scale?
1: Yeah. Yeah, right, yeah. Well, it is. He does like to eat room service burgers. He's clearly got money. He's clearly
3: 12
1: got
3: bottles
1: money.
3: Of ketchup. I mean, come on.
2: Well, on the second album, after we had earned a little more in the recording budget, James Stroud, we would have catering on the sessions, And he's like, let's see if we can top that last catering bill, you know, for this meal. And then down the road a ways, I realized, hey, that was my bill.
3: Yeah.
1: Yeah.
2: That peanut butter and jelly sandwiches would be great.
1: That's funny. That's that. I've heard that story many times from many, many artists through the years. That's a lesson that most of you guys learned the hard way. Wait a minute. I paid for that?
3: I paid for all of this.
2: Now let's get a limo. Wait a minute. Isn't downtown walking distance?
1: So tell me this, Clint. I mean, dang, man, you've been around, you've been doing this thing for so long, and you got, you know, you're kind of a trailblazer because you came in that class of 89, and I mean, honest to goodness, without you and a couple other folks kicking that door open, there's no Garth Brooks, there's no Alan Jackson, there's no Travis Tritt. I mean, you were there.
2: Those
1: and just
2: losers would have never made it.
1: Exactly.
3: Exactly.
1: I mean, bunch of no-talent hacks riding on Clint Black's coattails.
2: Yeah, listen, fellas, by the way, you're welcome.
1: You know what? I'll make sure we tell them that when we see them next. This is probably a really out of left field question, but because I know you've done so many things. And we're going to talk about your book in just a minute. I know that's why you're here. So we're going to get that in just a second. But
3: yes, sir.
1: I just wanted to know, out of all the things, the wonderful things and the wonderful places and awesome stuff that Clint Black got to do during your career, do you have a moment that is like, that's my favorite?
2: There's so many. I mean, you know, I'm hanging out on the set of Maverick with Garner and Mel Gibson and Jodie Foster and James Coburn, etc. You know, I'm on Wings. I'm doing the Larry Sanders Show with Gary Shandling. He and I became friends, and I would go play basketball at his place on Sundays. And I did The Tonight Show with Johnny Carson.
1: Wow.
2: There's too many.
1: And we've only scratched the surface of the greatness of Clint Black. We're going to come back and talk to Clint a little bit more in a minute because he does have a book that got released yesterday, and he'd probably like to talk to you about it.
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12: I'm Jeff Nally on the Cromwell Ag Radio Network. President Donald Trump's recent comment on Chinese ownership of U.S. farmland puts him at odds with some fellow Republicans. Trump, in a recent Fox News interview, suggested that it would be bad for farmers if the U.S. were to stop China from buying American cropland. Trump said, quote, "You want to see farm prices drop? You want to see farmers lose a lot of money? Just take that out of the market." Chinese ownership of U.S. ag real estate has been a hot-button issue for years on Capitol Hill and in states like California and Texas. Republican Representative Randy Feenstra, who's running for governor in Iowa, posted on social media, "China poses a real threat to Iowa agriculture and our national security. It's why I've led the fight to ban China and our foreign adversaries from buying our farmland." Senator Chuck Grassley, when asked about the Trump remark, referred to his record on the matter. In other news this morning, ongoing trade blockages in the Middle East translate to worsening energy shortages in June and July, particularly Asia, in the word of Arlen Suderman with StoneX. The bottom line is, he says, there's little evidence that the Strait of Hormuz will open anytime soon. The fertilizer story is one more for the 27 global crop cycle with some localized exceptions. I'm Jeff Nally.
13: This is Cassie Campbell from the KFES 12 Weather Center. Lingering showers possible through the morning, expecting cloudy and drier conditions by this afternoon. Highs today in the upper 60s, low 70s with a breezy north wind. Tonight will drop down to the upper 50s with mostly cloudy skies tonight into tomorrow. Thursday's looking drier, mostly cloudy with temperatures in the low 70s by the afternoon, dropping down to the 60s Thursday night.

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1: It's Broadway and Friends. Clint Black is hanging with us right now, and we are having a great time just kind of talking about all the cool stuff that this guy's done in his life.
2: What about the 94? You did Super Bowl, right? In 94?
3: Yep.
2: I mean, that's a big deal. I mean, even that was country at its, just was exploding at that time. Can you kind of take us what that was like?
3: Yeah, it was, hanging out down on the field early in the day for rehearsals and getting to try to kick field goals and keep moving the ball closer. Afterwards, standing down on the field, looking at how big these players are when you're standing down there with them, where, I used to think, I could get away from that guy. No, I think I can now. Yeah. After the Cowboys won, Troy Aikman invited us to come, or me, to come to the celebration. And so they had a band. I got up and sat in with the band and hung out with those guys. Wow. And had a ball. It was fantastic. Just, I'm surprised I can remember as much of it, because it happens like with the adrenaline's going, it just whizzes right by.
4: What a life,
3: yeah,
4: right?
3: It's been fantastic.
1: You had to write a book. I mean, there was no way you could get away without writing, putting all this stuff down. Because I can't imagine the stories to tell. And I haven't read the book yet, to be honest with you. I mean, it just came out and stuff. But, I didn't rate getting a free copy from you people. But I'm going to read it. I promise, I'm going
3: to
1: read it.
3: Just get the audio book until you learn to read. You can't read
4: He knows this too well.
1: You weren't kidding. You do know my reputation. That's awesome.
3: I've been telling Lisa stories from my childhood since we met, and she so many times said, "You need to write a book. You need to put these stories in a book." I mean, the stuff, nearly drowning three times, two very serious. The injury that led to like 20 surgeries, and I would just push through with Advil and get back on the road. And that was about, 20 years worth of every end of every tour going into surgery for repairs. And the stuff with my brothers, youngest of four boys, crazy. Some of the stuff I didn't get, I overwrote for the book, and then we edited it down so that it's right. A memoir. It's not meant to be everything, but... yeah, a lot of great stories. The childhood, I was evaded a kidnapper, got away, almost kidnapped when I was about six.
2: Whoa, what?
1: What?
3: And, yeah.
2: Are you kidding me?
3: No. And, so my life has just been crazy. I lost a copperhead snake in the house once, and I was missing for 3 days.
2: Oh, I would never have been able to sleep. You mentioned your brothers. Were you guys planning on being the Country Jacksons? I mean, you guys had the band. You left school. I mean, was music going to be the thing for you?
3: It was just my brother Kevin and me and the band. And my brother Brian, he knew two songs. He could have learned a third, but he had had to forget one of the others. This is what I said. Why don't you know more than two songs you can get up here and sing with us? Oh, two's enough. And so Kevin and I finally walked off the construction site and went back to music, but he reverted again and went back into construction. So we were going to, play around town as an acoustic duo, but it ended up just me.
2: Your memoir, what would you say the theme of it is through it? Advil?
3: It's, yeah. how to get off pain pills in just 2 days.
1: Your life sounds like the kind of ADHD hurricane that would deeply appeal to me as a reader. I'm really excited about checking this out.
2: Because,
1: I mean, when you go from I nearly drowned three times to I had 20 surgeries to lost a snake in the house for 3 days. I mean, that's my kind of reading right there.
3: Don't forget the prison time. There's that too.
2: You had to sell albums. I get it.
3: When I was 18, I went to jail for 9 days, and I was scared to death.
1: What'd you do?
2: Yeah, man, what happened?
3: I didn't do anything.
2: He was innocent.
3: And I made a lot of money not doing it, and the cops took it all. And I was in the literally one of those wrong place, wrong time, big bust. They dropped the charges. They didn't have any evidence on anybody that they were in on the bust for. And then they threw me in the felon tank, and I was just starting to get harassed. I went in and I said, okay, there's a cell, there's three cells, and there's an empty bunk. I'm getting in it. Mm-mm. And man, I could tell it was the felon tank, so I was scared. And so I got up in the bunk and I said, I know, I'll act like I'm really sleepy and just go to sleep. And they'll think I'm sleeping. And they all came in and started harassing me. And the other guy in the cell stood up and started taking up for me. And before you know it, I'm the king of the E-Tank. And, you know, I had the run of the place. And I won't spoil the story in the book, but 9 days in the Brazoria County Jail.
1: That's crazy. Were you in the felon tank crazy. The whole time?
3: Yep, I was there the whole time. And I was barefooted. I just jumped in a car with my brother to go get my brother's truck, other brother's truck and motorcycle. And so I didn't have any shoes. And so every time I'm going, I've got the pants that I have to hold up.
1: Where is the song about being barefoot in jail for 9 days for something you didn't
2: hold
1: do?
2: Hold your britches up. Right, yeah. Hold
3: your britches. Merle Haggard and I never finished that.
1: Clint, it is a pleasure. I know we're running out of time here, and I know you got a lot of people you got to talk to today because you're clearly way too important to be on this crappy show. But I just want to check in real quick with you and how are your girls doing? Lisa and Lily, everybody Lisa's, good?
3: Yeah, everybody's good. They headed home. They came up to New York and did a little bit of this stuff with me. Lily is writing great songs.
1: Yes,
3: doing co-writes down on Music Row and Writers Rounds. You know, playing at the Rusty Nail or Bobby's Idle Hour or wherever she can go. And she's, we're going to put another song of hers out soon that we're going to shoot a little video. Just help her in little ways we can. Can't hand it to her on a platter, but she's working hard for it, so we're going to pitch in.
1: Well, we follow her on social media, and we follow you on social media. And you guys are hysterical, by the way. But
3: listen, glad you brought that up. I have got better at applying lipstick.
2: your tutorials are incredible.
1: Kind of glad to know that.
2: I've cut my makeup time down in half, Clint. Thank you so much for your tutorials.
3: Well, people have been wanting to know.
1: Well, there you go.
3: How do you do that? Oh, Lily gets me to do stuff. Daddy, we've got to do something to promote your book. Let's do this. No, I'm not doing that. Okay, where do I stick?
1: Yeah, man, baby girl can talk you into anything. I know. I've been through that myself. There's videos of me out there wearing face masks that she put on me and all kind of weird stuff, so I totally get it. You can't say no to your daughter. You just can't.
2: No, and you just have to have a quick explanation when the big dude in the Pickwick's looking at your toenails that she painted and having to explain
3: when the psychiatrist comes around, you have to act normal again.
1: Always. Always. Yes, always. All right, so the book is Killing Time, My Life in Music. It's Clint Black, country music legend. Dude, we cannot thank you enough for taking time to hang out with us today.
3: One more thing. The 23rd, this Saturday night, Lifetime, when I said I do, a movie Lisa and I exec produced and developed.
2: Oh, cool.
3: Playing the lead, Sarah Drew and Eric Johnson, and Lisa and I have a small but pivotal role in the movie. We're playing ourselves.
1: Will you be wearing shoes?
2: And are you big shoes and pulling your britches up?
3: I did have shoes in this, but I wouldn't allow them to shoot them because I have a street rep to keep up.
2: That's right. The felons catch up with you. I got to tell you, you're the one of the few people in the world. When I see you, you just make me feel good because you're always smiling.
1: Always.
2: And I want you to know I really appreciate that, man. You bring a lot of good stuff to this world, bud.
3: I love that it makes you feel that way because really I'm laughing at you.
2: It makes a lot of sense.
3: Listen, I don't want to spoil anything.
1: What a coincidence.
3: That's nice to hear. And I I could be shopping in the grocery store and looking seriously at a can of tomatoes or something. And then somebody later will say, oh, you know, I saw you over there looking at tomatoes and I didn't know it was you until you smiled.
1: That's pretty good, though. You got an instant disguise. That's pretty nice,
2: yeah,
1: right?
2: That's true. Yep. Yeah.
3: Spreading the feel good over in the canned goods.
1: Another song that needs to be written, right? Well, there.
3: What rhymes with goods?
1: It's Clint Black, man. We appreciate you. I know we got to let you run, but God bless you, dude, and good luck on the book. And please come back anytime you want. We would love to have you, man.
3: God bless
2: Clint,
3: you.
2: Clint, we are fans.
3: Thank you.
1: Thank you.
3: Thank you, guys. Me too. Fans of you.
1: Clint Black with Broadway and Friends.
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9: With Ricky Orton, I'm John Rooney. Last night, the Cardinals used the long ball. J.J. Weatherholt, a two-run shot in the third. Nolan Gorman, two-run homer in the sixth. A solo shot for Burleson in the eighth. And then Ivan Herrera won it in walk-off fashion.
10: A great ending for Herrera and the Cardinals as Riley O'Brien gave it up in the ninth inning. Doesn't do that very often. Hit a couple of batters, and the Pirates were flying high. Soriano, very good in the top of the 10th inning. He did not allow a run to score. His changeup was outstanding, and then the Cardinals' offense came through. A big hit for Weatherholt in the 10th as well.
9: The Cardinals have had many pick-me-up games. So J.C. picked off third base. It was a night where running out of gas, Libertor had to leave in the fifth inning, and of course, Riley O'Brien.
10: Well, that's what you do. You pick each other up, and the Cardinals have been doing that so far. That's why they've been playing winning baseball.
9: The Cardinals tonight are going with right-hander Michael McGreevy, and we're on the air at 5:50.
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2: Let's do a little last-minute math on the ACM Awards the other night. Okay. And do you know that Megan Maroney, Lainey Wilson, Chris Stapleton, and Zach Topp, those four artists, had 27 nominations between the four of them?
3: Oh, my God.
2: And every single one of them were shut out completely. 27 wow. nominations, not a single win among them.
3: You figured you were going to go home with something like, with that many nominations. Like,
2: And Megan Maroney had like 9 nominations and didn't win anything. But I mean, she wasn't there. She was at her best friend's wedding or something. Yeah. So it blew my mind that Lainey Wilson didn't pick up anything.
3: Yeah, man, no kidding. I really thought that would happen.
2: And we may have finally broken the Chris Stapleton hex, because you know the deal is if Chris is nominated, Chris wins. Happen this time.
3: We were talking about that before, right?
2: I don't know. And I love this story. I don't know if Panky Gear watched the show Love on the Spectrum.
3: I actually on Daily Flash, we had a girl that was on the show there, and she has a condition where she's always happy.
2: Yes.
3: And I know this sounds weird. You know what I'm talking about?
2: I know exactly what you're talking about.
3: And she constantly smiles all the time. And she the sweet. And I still talk to her parents and everything. So I watched that episode at least.
2: If I'm not mistaken, that condition is called Angelman's syndrome.
3: Yeah, that's it. Yep, that's it. That's the one.
2: All right. So if you haven't watched Love on the Spectrum, it's exactly what it sounds like. It's basically a show where they follow people who are on the autism spectrum at various levels, and they show they're trying to find their somebody, right?
3: Yeah, absolutely.
2: They're just looking for somebody to love and spend time with, and it is so good. I mean, you can't. It's a huge hit at my house, but we have one. So, you know, maybe we like it a little more than most people would. But there is a guy on that show. His name is Tyler White. Now, Tyler is a cowboy. Likes to think he's a cowboy. He's always wearing a cowboy hat and stuff. And he's also a singer. He loves to sing, and he loves to sing country music. Tyler White just dropped his first single.

0: Yeah, I like that. I like, yeah, good hook.
1: It's amazing.
0: That's cool.
1: Isn't it?
0: That's really good, man.
2: And
0: yeah,
2: oh, yeah, baby. If you watch the show, Tyler says that all the time. Oh, yeah, baby. That's kind of his thing. And so that's his new single. And
0: that's,
2: man,
0: cool.
2: Nothing would make me happier than to see that go straight to the top of the charts, because I just think that's awesome. So way to go, Tyler. That's really cool. And Luke Bryan has announced the Fall Farm Tour for 2026. It's going to happen September 17th through the 19th. It's going to stop in Latrobe, PA, Millersport, Ohio, and Brookston, Indiana. Openers will be determined between now and then, depending on who can beg Luke the most to let them open his show.
0: Man.
2: Of course, these shows fund college scholarships for the children of farming families that are attending local colleges and universities. And I don't know the number. I used to know the number, but I don't know the number of the millions of dollars that this farm tour has raised for that cause. And it's a great thing Luke does. So if you want to go, tickets are on sale Friday at LukeBryan.com.
0: Very cool. Yeah. Way to go, Luke.
2: Yeah, good stuff. All right, we'll get more out of Nashville in an hour. Come on back.

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7: A Missouri lawmaker is urging Governor Mike Kehoe to call a special legislative session to temporarily suspend the state gas tax. Republican State Representative Christopher Warwick says suspending Missouri's gas tax could help reduce fuel costs for drivers through the end of the year. The Environmental Protection Agency is providing more than $13 million in funding to help Missouri communities address forever chemicals and other contaminants in drinking water. The funding will support testing and infrastructure projects across the state. Missouri lawmakers gave final approval to a bill allowing schools to hire armed guards known as Missouri Rangers. The measure creates a new category of school protection officers with expanded tactical training. Supporters say it could improve school safety, while opponents argue schools need fewer guns, not more. That's your local headlines. Now your KFVS 12 First Alert forecast.
9: This is Cassie Campbell from the KFVS 12 Weather Center. Lingering showers possible through the morning, expecting cloudy and drier conditions by this afternoon. Highs today in the upper 60s, low 70s with a breezy north wind. Tonight will drop down to the upper 50s with mostly cloudy skies tonight into tomorrow. Thursday's looking drier, mostly cloudy with temperatures in the low 70s by the afternoon, dropping down to the 60s Thursday night.

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1: I guess this school is proud of this, I guess, and maybe they should be. I don't know. Maybe I'm just getting cantankerous. I don't know. But the graduating class, the class of 2026, at Jericho High School in Long Island, New York, just had their graduation ceremony over the past weekend. And they had, you know, every class got to have a valedictorian, right? You got your valedictorian.
2: Right, yes, but that one guy. That nerd.
1: Yeah. Jericho High School had 21.
2: Now, how are you going to have...
1: Thank you very much. They had 21 valedictorians out of a class of 300 kids. And here's how they said, this is what we do. We don't do it like other schools do. They base their valedictory status on unweighted letter grades instead of percentages like every other school in the world does, which means that all of the 21 students who were valedictorians had a straight A report card all the way from first grade till they graduated, which is great. Yeah, and I commend them for that. But don't tell me that there's not at least one of them that did better than the other 20. Okay, you had straight A's, but there's something else. You know, did you take the same classes? You know, one of those kids might have graduated, and, you know, basket weaving was my specialty. And he's a valedictorian. Had 21 valedictorians. Last year they had 15. It's just going to keep going up. But pretty soon the whole class will be a valedictorian. And I know where you're thinking, how in the world did the people survive 21 valedictorian speeches?
2: Oh, dear Lord.
1: Well, it was pretty simple. Nobody got to talk. Not all that achievement that you did in school, and you didn't get to say a word at graduation. They put a video together and played. They let them all stand up, and then they played a video that they created to share all of their accomplishments. That's what they did.
2: I love this. As you're speaking, I went to find out the actual definition of a valedictorian, and I just missed out. But it says the student with the highest academic ranking in their graduating class, determined by the highest cumulative grade point average. You can't, man. You got to have one. What are you teaching our kids about working hard? There's only one winner all the time.
1: Right.
2: You can't give out trophies to everybody. Boy, that makes me mad.
1: And I guess the other, how many would it be? The 279 left out of 300. I guess they were all the salutatorian. I don't know. I'm not sure how that works, but I'm certain they got a certificate at the very least. Yeah.
2: I'm telling you now, and I'm telling you right now, I will run for office if they give more than one class clown in these high schools.
1: See,
2: I promise you, I will stand on that. Yes, there's only one class clown. You got that?
1: That's a hill we'll die on right there. Don't you?
2: I will die on.
1: Don't come for the clown. Do not come for the clown.
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4: This is an important notice to all U.S. taxpayers. The IRS is giving away billions of dollars in tax savings through a federal program called the Fresh Start Initiative to aid delinquent taxpayers. This initiative was established for anyone facing financial hardship and unable to pay their back taxes. 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
9: 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America's demand for meat continues to grow, even as the cost of beef, pork, and chicken moves up. Memorial Day weekend is the unofficial kickoff to grilling season, and the latest market intel, American Farm Bureau Federation economists analyzed what prices shoppers may find at the grocery store. Industry analyst shows meat sales hit $112 billion in 2025, with more than 98% of American households purchasing meat for daily meals. USDA forecasting consumption of beef, pork, and chicken to be even higher here in 2026. USDA reports the average retail price for beef set a record in April at $9.64 a pound, up about 13% from last year. Beef prices remain elevated by strong demand and the smallest cattle herd in 75 years. It's the result of drought, reduced income following the pandemic, and elevated operating costs, leading farmers to liquidate herds. The average price of pork increasing 2.3% from April last year to this year. Pork chops, the most popular cut, the average retail price for chops in U.S. cities, $4.33 a pound in April, up 9 cents a pound from the same time last year. For chicken, USDA estimates about 42.2 billion pounds of chicken purchased this year. The overall price fell in April by 0.7%. I'm Jeff Nally.
10: This is Cassie Campbell from the KFES 12 Weather Center. Lingering showers possible through the morning, expecting cloudy and drier conditions by this afternoon. Highs today in the upper 60s, low 70s with a breezy north wind. Tonight will drop down to the upper 50s with mostly cloudy skies tonight into tomorrow. Thursday's looking drier, mostly cloudy with temperatures in the low 70s by the afternoon, dropping down to the 60s Thursday night.

0: You know, by the time you wake up in the morning, we're already going. 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
1: Well, my daddy left home when I was 3, and he didn't leave much to Ma and me. Just this old guitar and an empty bottle of booze. 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

0: think about him now and then, every time I try and every time I win. 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I'm going with him.
1: Number one for the legends. Dead last for blah, blah, blah, blah, blah. 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
1: Every day right about now, we take a trip down to the Sunshine State to see what's going on. Is it the heat? The humidity?
2: Oh, no.
1: The alligators? Yeah. We don't know, but something's driving these people crazy. Here we go.
3: What's up, Florida? What's up? What's up, Florida? What's up, Florida? Jump on it. Jump on it. Jump on it.
2: Where are we going, Broadway?
0: Navarre.
4: Hey. Been there many times.
1: This is something that could happen to anybody, but not just everybody would respond this way. But we've all had a neighbor that had something going on in the middle of the night and just irritated you so bad. You were like, I could just walk over there right now in my PJs and tell him what's what. And that's all well and good unless you sleep naked. And that's what happened to Robert Boston. He lives there in Navarre. He's 62 years old and he's been arrested. He had a neighbor that had a floodlight in his backyard. And I don't know why, but the floodlight was malfunctioning. You know how they'll do, like when they're getting ready to go, they'll start flickering a little bit and it kind of turns into a strobe light and it'll drive
4: Sometimes
1: you.
4: Sometimes they turn purple,
1: It will drive you nuts. I don't know how long this has been going on, but I guess Robert said the night before, one more night of this and I'm just going to fix it myself. Sure enough, the next night, my guess is the light's coming through Robert's bedroom window, 3 a.m, flickering and stuff. He's like, that's it, I'm done. He goes out to his garage, gets himself a ladder, and off he went. Man on a mission. 3 a.m. So he goes over to the neighbor's house, puts his ladder up against the house, climbed up the ladder, didn't bother unscrewing the light from the socket because that would have taken too much time, I guess. So he just yanked it off the wall and threw it on the ground. Now, when he yanked the light off the wall, he used so much force that he did $800 in damages to the neighbor's house because he pulled a bunch of wiring loose from inside the wall, just screwed up a whole bunch of stuff. Oh, and by the way, while Robert was on top of the 10-foot ladder, he's on surveillance footage. Somebody's got this footage, and it's really sad to me that they had to endure this, but the only thing Robert had on was his watch, a headlamp, and flip-flops.
4: Okay.
1: Outside of that, he was buck-naked on a ladder, 3 a.m, yanking lights out of the wall because, you know, Florida and all. Robert was arrested for trespassing and criminal mischief. And on behalf of the neighbor who caught all this on film, we're really sorry that the bleach burned your eyes so bad. That had to suck. It really did. So we once again asked the burning question.
4: You know, Jerry, the judge is afraid to give him a 12-step program because he might get naked for that one, too.

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11: This is Cassie Campbell from the KFBS 12 Weather Center. Lingering showers possible through the morning, expecting cloudy and drier conditions by this afternoon. Highs today in the upper 60s, low 70s with a breezy north wind. Tonight will drop down to the upper 50s with mostly cloudy skies tonight into tomorrow. Thursday's looking drier, mostly cloudy with temperatures in the low 70s by the afternoon, dropping down to the 60s Thursday night.

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1: Listen, if you're one of those folks that you're like, man, I hate my job. My job's dead end. It's not going anywhere. I hate going to this place every day. Maybe you need a little inspiration in your life. And so today we present to you a 10-year-old entrepreneur from Texas whose name is Ernesto.
2: Ernesto,
1: 10 years old. What would that put him? Third grade, maybe?
2: I think so, yeah.
1: Yeah, third, somewhere along in there? Yeah. Well, Ernesto, he had a dream at the young age of 10. And he went to his mom and he told his mom his dream. And he said, Mom, I want a 3D printer. I don't know where he saw somebody had a 3D printer, but, you know, in the eyes of a 10-year-old boy, that's got to be one of the coolest things he's ever seen in his life, right?
2: Sure, I'd buy that. Yeah,
1: so he's like, Mom, I got to have a 3D printer. And his mom, to her credit, said, I'll tell you what, little Ernesto, you get your allowance. I pay you to do some things around the house. Some of the neighbors pay you to work in their lawn and stuff like that. You save up your money and you get enough of it and I'll help you finish paying for your 3D printer. And Ernesto said, I accept your challenge, Mom. And he did. And he saved up his money and he bought a 3D printer, which he set up, built himself a little workshop in his house. And now Ernesto owns his own business where he designs and prints keychains, whistles, can openers, and various items meant to help people dealing with anxiety, ADHD, and very stress. Cool. And apparently he is wrapped plumb up with business. And so we had to send one of our roving microphones out to Texas so we could hear from little Ernesto, who could just make us all feel really bad about the things we have not accomplished ever. So here's what Ernesto said about his business.
3: I would wake up early and set something to print while I'm at school or after school, or I would print something. And before football practice, I would also print something. I told my mom I wanted to make money with 3D prints. My mom said that I could save up my chore money and buy my own 3D printer with my money. Help people.

0: 6 months at that point. Right. And here he is. This kid's going. This way kid's going to be a millionaire before he gets a driver's license. There is no way around it. That's
1: there was
0: awesome.
1: Always that kid in school though.
0: The toothpick kid.
1: Toothpicks. Yeah. Remember that kid? He would come in the aluminum foil, and he would sell them for what, a dime or something like that.
0: Yeah.
1: You know. And
0: yeah.
1: He'd rack it up. Sell tenements a dollar. I mean, you're talking about this back in the '70s, man.
0: Oh, and you had it's to
1: basically
0: have one.
1: What it is.
0: Because all the cool had kids had one, so you had to have one. And now look at little Ernesto selling keychains. Then I have a key. Kid doesn't have a key to anything. Selling keychains.
1: He's not even a latched key kid.
0: Yeah,
1: this sucks.
0: It's amazing. So hats off to you, Ernesto. Thank you for crushing our self-esteem today,
1: Absolutely.
0: Pal. You're amazing.
1: I made some bad life choices.
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13: Missouri lawmakers gave final approval to a bill allowing schools to hire armed guards known as Missouri Rangers. The measure creates a new category of school protection officers with expanded tactical training. Supporters say it could improve school safety, while opponents argue schools need fewer guns, not more. A Missouri lawmaker is urging Governor Mike Kehoe to call a special legislative session to temporarily suspend the state gas tax. Republican State Representative Christopher Warwick says suspending Missouri's gas tax could help reduce fuel costs for drivers through the end.

0: of the year. The Environmental Protection Agency is providing more than $13 million in funding to help Missouri communities address forever chemicals and other contaminants in drinking water. The funding will support testing and infrastructure projects across the state. That's your local headlines. Now your KFVS 12 First Alert forecast.
1: This is Cassie Campbell from the KFVS 12 Weather Center. Lingering showers possible through the morning, expecting cloudy and drier conditions by this afternoon. Highs today in the upper 60s, low 70s with a breezy north wind. Tonight will drop down to the upper 50s with mostly cloudy skies tonight into tomorrow. Thursday's looking drier, mostly cloudy with temperatures in the low 70s by the afternoon, dropping down to the 60s Thursday night.

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2: Well, it's an annual tradition, and this year is no different than any other. Luke Bryan has his farm tour scheduled for the later part of the year, September 17th, 18th, and 19th. He's going to make stops in Latrobe, Pennsylvania, Millersport, Ohio, and Brookston, Indiana, with openers who are TBA. We'll find out who that is. It doesn't matter. You're going to see Luke Bryan. You don't care who's opening this show.
3: All I know now, we need to make a band and call it TBA. We would be everywhere.
2: Man, could you imagine the bookings? Could you imagine the bookings? Now, if you don't know Luke's farm tour, the money he gives all the money that he raises from these shows to fund college scholarships for students who grew up in farming families that are going to local colleges or universities that are near the tour stops. And if you want to get tickets to one of these shows, they're going on sale Friday at LukeBryan.com. And don't say we didn't tell you this was going to happen, because it's going to happen. Tyler Hubbard says a full-blown Florida-Georgia Line reunion may actually be on the horizon. He was walking the red carpet at the ACM Awards the other night, and somebody asked him a question, and he said that he and Brian Kelly have been toying around with the idea of playing a few shows together in 2027. Now, he said the two, they have recently reconnected. They're in a much better place than they were when they had that very public split back in 2022. And, of course, we got to see what it would be like earlier this year at the Country Radio Seminar when Florida Georgia Line reunited for that tribute to Jason Aldean, and they still got it. They're good to go. And so he says nothing's official. Nothing's been booked. They're both still working on their solo careers, but they have been talking about doing a reunion tour and trying to figure out what that would look like. Tickets go on sale Friday. No, I'm kidding. They don't, but trust me. Trust me. It's done. Okay, it's done.
3: Right.
2: And Ella Langley, my goodness. My, this girl's having a good year. You know, it's funny because an act always wants to get to the point where I just recorded my signature song. Like, this is the song that I'm going to be known for.
3: Sure,
2: George Jones, was he stopped loving her today? But that was way later in George's career. Most people don't hit their signature song until they've been around a minute. Ella peaked early, apparently, because I can't imagine her doing anything that does better than Choosing Texas. She just broke another record. And I'm not talking about the U-Haul she had to rent to get all her trophies home from the ACM Awards the other night. Choosing Texas has now been number one on the Billboard Hot 100 for 10 weeks, going into week 11. Now, how big of a deal is that? 4% of all songs from all genres in the 67 history of the chart have made that achievement. 4%.
3: Wow.
2: Yeah, that is rare air.
3: Wow.
2: And by the way, her song Be Her is still at number 2 on the Billboard charts, which makes her the first true country artist to ever hold the top 2 spots on the Hot 100 for multiple weeks. Now, Taylor Swift did it too, but Taylor Swift left country music. So, you know, there's some gray area there. But man,
3: gotcha.
2: Ella Langley is on the roll of all rolls. And we will get more out of Nashville in an hour, so come on back.
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9: I'm Jeff Nally on the Cromwell Ag Radio Network. In the market yesterday, wheat for September delivery was up 0.5%, 681 a bushel at the Board of Trade. That after the crop progress report showed the bad winter and the challenging spring continuing to deteriorate the overall quality of the wheat crop. Soybeans for August delivery dropped a tenth at 1210 and a quarter. September corn fell 0.2% at 481.5. USDA's crop progress report showing a 1-point decrease in the amount of wheat rated good or excellent condition supported futures yesterday. USDA said that report that only 27% of the U.S. winter wheat crop is good or excellent. Drought has been the key factor hurting the crop, which is why conditions are weak, and the USDA reduced its outlook for total wheat production in its most recent WASDE report. Grain futures posting only minor moves yesterday after all three row crops saw strong gains Monday. The sentiment among analysts and traders remains optimistic about China following through with new purchases of U.S. agriculture commodities. The question is when. China's demand hopes and another layer of underlying support. According to the Hightower report, the White House said China agreed to buy $17 billion of ag exports through 2028. I'm Jeff Nally.
1: This is Cassie Campbell from the KFES 12 Weather Center. Lingering showers possible through the morning, expecting cloudy and drier conditions by this afternoon. Highs today in the upper 60s, low 70s with a breezy north wind. Tonight will drop down to the upper 50s with mostly cloudy skies tonight into tomorrow. Thursday's looking drier, mostly cloudy with temperatures in the low 70s by the afternoon, dropping down to the 60s Thursday night.

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1: You know, one thing I cannot stand, I'm somehow on a phone call list alone. Oh, and it says, you know, we got your loan approved. And I'm like, I did not fill it out.
2: Yeah.
1: And it's constant. I get about six a day, and they always go to my voicemail. And these spam things, you know, where they come from, nobody knows. But also, have you ever gotten this spam of like, hey, we're hiring for
2: something
1: that you're in a field that you're not even in?
2: Yes.
1: And it'll say, we got $100,000. Well, these basically, it's the same. It's they're just trying to get information from you. They're not even real a lot of times. What they want is even all the way down to just your email address. They'll give you an email address so that you can send it. And now, boom, they have an email. They can add that to all the other stuff that they know about you. So it's a big problem. It's a big problem on social media. But when we think of social media, we don't necessarily think about LinkedIn, right?
2: Right.
1: We think LinkedIn's just like a bunch of people working.
2: It's more of a job thing is what people think. It's really not, but that's what everybody thinks it is. Yeah. You know?
1: That's where, and guess what? The spam is just as rampant on LinkedIn as well. And what they'll do is, and this is what really sucks, is a lot of people have lost their jobs. And they're desperate and they're looking for any kind of help, right? Or maybe even a career change. And so you get an email because you don't have a job and you're going to work your butt off to try to find another job. You're going to find these fake, you know, recruiting ads that come through. Well, one guy, he's a software engineer. He says, you know what? Joke's going to be on these guys. And he hid a secret message inside of his LinkedIn profile. That basically they're little, they're called like spiders or robots. They'll go on your page and just read it and mine all the information that you have on there and can gather what you do for a living. Well, he hid inside on his profile basically an AI prompt so that when these little spam computers go on his page, they have to speak to him in old English and address him as my lord. And the bots were obeying him, and they were doing it and swearing their loyalty to the crown.
2: That's
1: all of
2: hilarious.
1: These because it's it starts up like a fake conversation back and forth. You think that you're talking to somebody real and you're not. He said basically this cutting edge technology is really something that really LinkedIn really needs to do something about, because I said you have vulnerable people on LinkedIn.
2: Yeah, it's terrible.
1: They're
2: man.
1: Looking for jobs, right?
2: It's terrible. And they preying on you with that kind of stuff. And all they're doing, it never, ever, don't even reply and go, I didn't ask for this. Don't reply and go, this is not me. Just delete it. Block it. If you have the ability to block it, block it. Because once you reply to it, they got you.
1: They got you.
2: Yep.
1: And it's just like if you get a phone call on your phone and you don't know the number, don't answer it. Because really, these robots are calling your phone just to see if this is an active phone number.
2: Right.
1: And then if somebody answers or whatever, then they know, okay, this one's good. We're going to put it on a list. Good part about it, it worked. Recruiters started sending him messages, and that's how he knew who the fake ones were and just kind of exposed just how bad it is. So this computer software guy, if you can somehow give us this, I would love to put it on mine so I can have basically have him talk like in the king's court.
2: You know, it's really kind of sad if you think about this, but we have reached the point of saturation with all this spam stuff in the world that I'm not saying that it would be more important, but I believe that the person who cures that, the guy who figures out how to make it so that none of us have to deal with spam anymore, will be of equal public stature as the dude who shows up and goes, y'all are cured cancer.
1: You're right.
2: Yeah.
1: That's actually a very good point. Yeah. I mean, it's the cancer of the internet, right? Yeah,
2: it's just that bad. And the people that do it are horrible. And I wish somebody would invent something that as soon as the thing contacted one of your social media pages, it would get inside its head and just scramble it up. Like you can't do anything. Hey man, the fake job application server just burst into flames over here. I don't know what's going on there. And that's what I wish would happen. Cause once again, anytime we talk about this, we have to say there is a special place in hell for the people who make spam.
1: Oh, absolutely. My Lord.
2: Hey, I kind of like the sound of that.
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12: With Ricky Orton, I'm John Rooney. Last night, the Cardinals used the long ball. J.J. Weatherholt, a two-run shot in the third. Nolan Gorman, two-run homer in the sixth. A solo shot for Burleson in the eighth. And then Ivan Herrera won it in walk-off fashion.
13: A great ending for Herrera and the Cardinals as Riley O'Brien gave it up in the ninth inning. Doesn't do that very often. Hit a couple of batters, and the Pirates were flying high. Soriano, very good in the top of the 10th inning. He did not allow a run to score. His changeup was outstanding, and then the Cardinals' offense came through. A big hit for Weatherholt in the 10th as well.
12: The Cardinals have had many pick-me-up games. So J.C. picked off third base. It was a night where running out of gas, Libertor had to leave in the fifth inning, and of course, Riley O'Brien.
13: Well, that's what you do. You pick each other up, and the Cardinals have been doing that so far. That's why they've been playing winning baseball.
12: The Cardinals tonight are going with right-hander Michael McGreevy, and we're on the air at 5:50.
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16: This is Cassie Campbell from the KFES 12 Weather Center. Lingering showers possible through the morning, expecting cloudy and drier conditions by this afternoon. Highs today in the upper 60s, low 70s with a breezy north wind. Tonight will drop down to the upper 50s with mostly cloudy skies tonight into tomorrow. Thursday's looking drier, mostly cloudy with temperatures in the low 70s by the afternoon, dropping down to the 60s Thursday night.

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1: You may have seen this because it has gone some kind of viral over the last couple of days, but just in case you haven't seen this TikTok video with this woman who is just weeping openly. I mean, just crying. I don't know why people film themselves crying. She's on TikTok. She's wiping her tears and she had something that she wanted to say that she was clearly very upset about.
2: Right.
1: Now, she, to her credit, got it done in a very short amount of time. Okay. She didn't waste a lot of time getting her message out there. And just in case you haven't seen it, I'm going to play the entire video for you right now. All right. So you can understand why this woman's on TikTok crying and talking to America.
3: Can men please stop wearing flip-flops? It's really gross.
1: That's it.
2: That's all?
1: That's the whole TikTok.
2: She didn't explain why it was gross?
1: Can men stop wearing flip-flops? It's really gross. That was it.
2: And then I don't think I could. I could never get rid of a microphone.
1: And then
2: I literally just bought a new pair of flip-flops.
1: Man, what's summertime without flip-flops? You got to have a pair of flip-flops. I'll not be without my flip-flops, ma'am. I'm sorry.
2: You could leave them by the door, you know, taking out the trash, whatever. You, I mean, yes. They're convenient. You can wear them around, you know, during the summertime.
1: They're the ultimate warm weather utility footwear. They're good for anything. You can wear them in shorts, you can wear them in jeans, whatever, doesn't matter. Just throw your flips on and head on out the door. Now, she didn't get into why the flip-flops made her cry. My guess is she saw a dude wearing flip-flops that had those yellow toenails or something. That's all I can figure.
2: Old dudes.
1: Yeah. But other people started commenting on this and saying stuff like, that toe hair, I can't. No, yeah. It's actually this serious, somebody said. This next one hurt my feelings because I do this a lot. The worst is the jeans flip flop combo. Now, see, okay. I don't
2: buy into that whatsoever because it's like I'm running up the store real quick. I just need my flops. I'm ready.
1: Yeah, and I mean it's summertime, man. It's casual wear. You got to be casual, right? How are you going to blow out your flip-flop and step on a pop-top if you don't have flip-flops, right? How are you going to do that? And then somebody said sandals are fine, but flip-flops are over the line.
2: What is the difference between the two other than, you know, where the little thing goes between your big toe and your second toe, right? Sandals, most sandals don't have that, but they're the same concept. That's what I don't understand.
1: But they buckle. It's like a whole shoe, though. You think about a sandal, it's kind of like there's a lot of open area, but it comes over the top of your foot and all that.
2: All right, so did Jesus wear sandals or flip-flops then, you know? I mean... Like back in the day, it seems like it'd be more practical just to wear a flip-flop because, you know, it'd be easier. It'd be less to construct.
1: You're walking across to Egypt. You don't want big, heavy shoes dragging you down. Totally getting that. This one lady on this post said that her husband has orthopedic flip-flops. I didn't even know they made those. On that comment said, good luck with your divorce. But listen, 30 million views. 5 million likes, 187,000 bookmarks, and 28,000 comments on this.
3: Can men please stop wearing flip-flops? 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
2: Ma'am, I don't know what happened for her to hate it as much.
1: I don't know. She got spanked with a flip-flop. That's what it was. Her mama wore her out with a flip-flop. I know what that's all about. Go ahead and tell you this, ma'am. I don't know you, and I don't know who hurt you with a flip-flop, but you'll get my flip-flops when you pry them from my cold, dead toes. That's how that's going to work.
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6: The Environmental Protection Agency is providing more than $13 million in funding to help Missouri communities address forever chemicals and other contaminants in drinking water. The funding will support testing and infrastructure projects across the state. Missouri lawmakers gave final approval to a bill allowing schools to hire armed guards known as Missouri Rangers. The measure creates a new category of school protection officers with expanded tactical training. Supporters say it could improve school safety, while opponents argue schools need fewer guns, not more. A Missouri lawmaker is urging Governor Mike Kehoe to call a special legislative session to temporarily suspend the state gas tax. Republican State Representative Christopher Warwick says suspending Missouri's gas tax could help reduce fuel costs for drivers through the end of the year. That's your local headlines. 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
8: This is Cassie Campbell from the KFVS 12 Weather Center. Lingering showers possible through the morning, expecting cloudy and drier conditions by this afternoon. Highs today in the upper 60s, low 70s with a breezy north wind. Tonight will drop down to the upper 50s with mostly cloudy skies tonight into tomorrow. Thursday's looking drier, mostly cloudy with temperatures in the low 70s by the afternoon, dropping down to the 60s Thursday night.

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1: Listen, this didn't just come from some soccer mom or soccer dad that was, you know, out driving down the road and decided they were going to shoot a video and put it on social media, right, and then the whole world goes, that's the greatest piece of advice I've ever heard. No, this came from the American Academy of Pediatrics, okay?
2: Or the AAP.
1: Yes, thank you, Pancake. So these people, I don't imagine that you can be a member of the American Academy of Pediatrics unless you're a pediatrician. I mean, it would make sense, right?
2: It seems like that's who they want in the club, sure.
1: Why would you have a heart surgeon in there unless it was a pediatric heart surgeon?
2: They check at the door.
1: Yeah, well, I'm certain they do. You probably got to bring your license with you to the meetings and all that kind of stuff. Well, they are on the warpath right now, and I kind of support this. Actually, I fully support this. They are begging schools across America to bring back recess.
2: Oh, amen. I'm on board with this one. 100%, man.
1: Now, recess, for those of you who don't know, maybe you're too young and don't remember recess. You got to, every day, like when we were in school, you got two times a day. You had morning recess and you had afternoon recess.
2: I don't remember. We only had one in mine.
1: And it was just, it was a nice little break.
2: 100%.
1: From all the learning and the schooling and the writing and the reading and doing the math and all that kind of stuff. And you got to go out on the playground. And you got to hang with your friends. You got to make new friends. You got to, dare I say it, learn social skills. Imagine how good that would be if we had that right now. You have to take the phones. You can't let them take the phones out there.
2: 100%.
1: No phones at recess.
2: 100%. I agree with that.
1: So here's what the American Academy of Pediatrics are saying. Physical activity, vital. Because 1 in 5 American kids are dealing with obesity. 1 in 5.
3: Well,
1: thank you, Albert.
3: Let's go out to the junkyard. Come on, let's
1: play. Recess gives kids a chance to, like we said, navigate relationships and build their own confidence. It's good for the older kids. It's good for the younger ones. That's not me saying that. That's the American Academy of Pediatrics. And they say it's not just for exercise. They say these breaks are essential for success in academics.
2: Amen.
1: Because your brain needs those breaks a couple times a day so that the information that you have poured into the kids can sink in and stick around a while.
2: It makes complete sense. Think about like when you're doing something creative and you're like, maybe you had to get up to go get some water or the wife wants you to go do something. And then you come back to it and you sit down to it. I am so much better at resolving that. Like if I'm at a sticking place, I will make myself, all right, I want to take a break. Walk away from everything because your brain is so concentrated on that. Let it go where it wants to. Then you'll come back. All those juices are flowing. And then you're able to concentrate and then maybe look at something a little bit different. That's what we tell ourselves as adults. Why aren't we telling our kids the same thing?
1: Sometimes you just need a break. I mean, that's just, you know.
2: I'll tell you what it is. I'll tell you why they've gotten rid of recess because, you know, I did substitute teaching for a while.
1: Yeah.
2: It's because of the smell after recess.
1: Yeah.
2: Right.
1: I mean,
2: that sweat and that nastiness stuck in those pods and the bad air conditioning.
1: That could certainly be an issue there. But listen, there's something else you got to know about recess. And this is us talking. This is not the American Academy of Pediatrics. This is the American Academy of Broadway and Friends. Because here's the thing that we know for a fact. We grew up in the age of recess.
2: Okay? Amen.
1: Recess is a great character builder. Most of the people, young people in America now that are in their 20s, they grew up without recess, which is why safe spaces and trigger warnings are such a big thing over the last few years. Listen, kids that had recess were tough because they had to be, because the playgrounds at most schools were not for the weak.
2: No, sir, not at all.
1: We had things. Listen, this character building stuff right here. This make a man out of you or make a woman out of you. We had metal slides that the sun was shining. They put it right where the sun would hit it all day so that when you actually slid on it, it would pass out second-degree burns like breath mist. This was a character builder, man.
2: It was that solid metal, and it was the highest point of the yard when it was being 2,800 degrees.
1: And it was shiny. Like when we're going to make it like aluminum shiny. It looked like chrome so that if you look directly at it, you're blind and burned.
2: And it had to be because, you know, you had to slide down. It had to be that very polished, smooth metal, 100%. And including then on those slides, you had to have exposed rusty screws that turned the Jungle Gym basically into a wonderland of stitches and tetanus all at once, right?
1: Yes, sir. Who among us in our generation has not limped off the playground courtesy of a rusty screw?
2: It's a scar of wonder, and it's something that you'll remember for the rest of your life.
1: At recess at my school, we had swings that screeched like a witch having a baby. I mean, they were awesome. And you would learn tolerance and patience, because if you're standing next to that thing, it would just make your skin crawl every time the kid went by you on the swing.
2: And if you were in B recess and you had to listen to the A recess going on, you'd hear that sound. It's like the witch calling for you.
1: Yes.
2: You're going to be able to go out there, right? How about the monkey bars? They were so high off the ground, you'd actually blow out a knee if you just let go.
1: I mean, even
2: in basic training, and they don't let them do it that high. I'm telling you, they've lowered them down for the Army.
1: Miss Johnson, the monkey bars are 12 feet tall. Well, don't let go, son. But
2: don't let go. That's your motivation.
1: Brought you out here to build character and strengthen you up a little bit. We had those wooden seesaws. You remember those?
2: Absolutely.
1: Wooden seesaws. And it was always that one jackleg kid in class that would grab the end that was up in the air and push it down really fast so the other end would pop you in the chin when you were trying to get on it.
2: Absolutely.
1: Yeah.
2: Or Virgil, the biggest kid in the class, would always want to, you know, sit on the other side and see how many kids it takes to be able to lift him up.
1: Right. Yeah.
2: I always had that guy.
1: Yeah. Remember that. And then he would jump off real quick and they would all fall.
2: And that's why he was the largest, because he could do that.
1: It's character building is what it
2: is. Indeed. Plastic rocking horses on springs that cut off more of the fingertips than a lawnmower. They are missing in America. We need them back, man.
1: I'm telling you, we got to toughen this next generation up. We've lost one. We've lost one to trigger warnings and stuff. This next generation, we can save if we get them recessed back and put them on the playgrounds like we had, where the ground was rock hard.
2: Amen.
1: And for some reason had gravel all in it. And also, there would be these random chunks of various sizes of concrete that just came from who knows where, which is why those ripped up pre-torn holy jeans were so popular in the 80s.
2: That's right.
1: Because those kids never owned a pair of jeans with intact knees.
2: They just
1: thought that was normal, man. Listen, bring back recess and save America. That's all I'm saying.
2: I think we need a recess at work. That'd be nice.
1: All right, I'll meet you at the monkey bars.
2: Okay.
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14: I'm Jeff Nelly on the Cromwell Ag Radio Network. In the overnight, July corn down a penny and a half. July soybeans down 2¾. July Kansas City wheat up a penny and 3/4. And July Chicago wheat up 4 cents a bushel. Yesterday, July corn dropped a penny and 3/4. July soy fell 3½. In the Kansas City wheat market, July was unchanged. Corn base is stronger, while soybeans, spring wheat, soft red winter wheat, and hard red winter wheat bases were mostly steady. Yesterday's farm market started the session higher, then faded through the day. Enough bullishness to trim losses, it also appears. The tension in the Middle East is calming, at least for now. Traders focusing on the U.S. crop growing weather going forward. Crude oil prices have retreated, but still elevated. Today, the Energy Information Administration to release the petroleum status report, and that will include last week's ethanol production. No other major reports are scheduled today. Traders to continue to monitor planting and growing season weather. That along with the ongoing conflict in the Middle East. Over three-fourths of the corn crop is planted. Over two-thirds of the soybean crop is planted. Some areas that are wet got more rain. Some areas that were dry and in drought conditions received some beneficial rainfall. The market will continue to monitor weather moving ahead. I'm Jeff Daly.
15: This is Cassie Campbell from the KFES 12 Weather Center. Lingering showers possible through the morning, expecting cloudy and drier conditions by this afternoon. Highs today in the upper 60s, low 70s with a breezy north wind. Tonight will drop down to the upper 50s with mostly cloudy skies tonight into tomorrow. Thursday's looking drier, mostly cloudy with temperatures in the low 70s by the afternoon, dropping down to the 60s Thursday night.

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1: I mean, this is the world we live in now. I mean, this kind of stuff that happens. I mean, you know, right. couples, sadly, things don't work out and they decide they're going to get divorced. And now we got to divide stuff up. You know,
2: it's hard.
1: I can't imagine, especially like in your situation. I mean, when you got divorced, you guys have been married for almost 30 years, right?
3: Absolutely. And I walked through the house and I'm like, well, this is all her stuff. I mean, you know, because she was you remember Raquel would find stuff on the side of the road and turn it into just a masterpiece.
1: She was very crafty.
3: 100%. And so I'm like, well, I don't have anything here. So it was a little easier that way. If it was technology, it was mine. If it was like house decorations or whatever, it was hers. So
1: that seems clean.
3: And then she got the Mercedes. So
1: lost out on that one. So, but this is the kind of stuff now that if you really want to be nitpicky about things, these are the kind of things that have. There's a lady named Layden Richardson. She got divorced a couple of months ago. And she was standing in front of the judge with her almost ex, because all they needed was a signature, and that was going to be that. Uh-huh. And the judge asked Layden, tell me exactly what you want in the final settlement so that we can get all this worked out.
3: Let's get it out of here.
1: This is what she said. I only want three things, Your Honor. I want the car, I want the dog, and I want the Netflix password.
3: Are you serious?
1: Yes. That was what she said. Yeah. And they wrote that into the official divorce agreement that he has to keep his Netflix account forever and can't change the password so she can always use his Netflix account.
3: See, I don't that? Oh, I don't know, man. No, because I don't want her to know what I'm watching. I mean, it would be that petty.
1: Well, did you gotta think, I don't know who did what to cause this divorce to happen, but I'm guessing since the judge just said her, what do you want? It must have been the dude did something real bad, and so I guess she felt a little petty. But yeah, she could go into his Netflix account and change his name to all kind of weird stuff so that when he opens it up in front of a date.
3: put it on like all these shows, and then the algorithm's wondering why he's watching Love is Blind next to Worst Ex Ever. And all these shows will pop up. Yeah, I can see like the future girlfriend's totally doing that.
1: Yeah, so that's the world we live in now. I want the car, I want the dog, and I need the Netflix password.
3: Your Honor, my client is asking for emotional support and season 4 of Stranger Things. Please.
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17: This is Cassie Campbell from the KFES 12 Weather Center. Lingering showers possible through the morning, expecting cloudy and drier conditions by this afternoon. Highs today in the upper 60s, low 70s with a breezy north wind. Tonight will drop down to the upper 50s with mostly cloudy skies tonight into tomorrow. Thursday's looking drier, mostly cloudy with temperatures in the low 70s by the afternoon, dropping down to the 60s Thursday night.

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Welcome to the Country Freedom 97.9. Joe Bob with you on a Wednesday as we continue with T.G. Shepherd. Do you want to go to heaven? On the Legends of Country Freedom 97.9.

The Legend of Country Freedom, 97.9. I've always been crazy. That is Waylon Jennings. I'm Joe Baum. Coming up in 10 minutes, we're going to talk America's favorite pizza if you're going to have a pizza party. But right now, we continue inside Tatum Roads, Garth Brooks, and the Beaches of Cheyenne on The Legend of Country Freedom, 97.9.

0: Alleged to Country Freedom 97.9. I want to talk about me. That is Toby Keith wrapping up another 10 in a row. I'm Joe Bob. And this past Friday was National Pizza Party Day. So what's your favorite place to get a mega order for the family? Not just if you want to get your favorite pizza. This is for a pizza party. Well, America has voted, and Pizza Hut is still America's favorite pizza chain. 19% said it's their preferred place for a mass order, like for a pizza party. Domino's was next at 17%. 22% say they choose a local or regional brand. Coming up, it's your KFES 12 First Alert Forecast, and Joe Diffie's on the way.
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6: This is Cassie Campbell from the KFES 12 Weather Center. Lingering showers possible through the morning, expecting cloudy and drier conditions by this afternoon. Highs today in the upper 60s, low 70s with a breezy north wind. Tonight will drop down to the upper 50s with mostly cloudy skies tonight into tomorrow. Thursday's looking drier, mostly cloudy with temperatures in the low 70s by the afternoon, dropping down to the 60s Thursday night.

The older you get, the better you get. Unless you're a banana. But then you make banana bread, and banana bread is pretty awesome, right? Yeah. Wait, where was I? Here's another classic from the Legends of Country, Freedom 97.9.

0: 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If I said you had a beautiful body, would you hold it against me? That's the Bellamy Brothers. I'm Joe Bob reminding you the Cards are back at it tonight. They'll be taking on the Pirates at 5:50 with the pregame, 6:45 with the first pitch. As always, you can catch all the exciting action for St. Louis Cardinals baseball on your home for St. Louis Cardinals baseball. 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We have your farm report heading your way next, and Randy Travis will kick off 10 in a row.
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9: I'm Jeff Nelly on the Cromwell Ag Radio Network. In the overnight, July corn down a penny and a half. July soybeans down 2¾. July Kansas City wheat up a penny and 3/4. And July Chicago wheat up 4 cents a bushel. Yesterday, July corn dropped a penny and 3/4. July soy fell 3½. In the Kansas City wheat market, July was unchanged. Corn basis stronger, while soybeans, spring wheat, soft red winter wheat, and hard red winter wheat basis were mostly steady. Yesterday's farm market started the session higher, then faded through the day. Enough bullishness to trim losses. It also appears the tension in the Middle East is calming, at least for now. Traders focusing on the U.S. crop growing weather going forward. Crude oil prices have retreated, but still elevated. Today, the Energy Information Administration to release the petroleum status report, and that will include last week's ethanol production. No other major reports are scheduled today. Traders to continue to monitor planting and growing season weather. That along with the ongoing conflict in the Middle East. Over 3/4 of the corn crop is planted. Over 2/3 of the soybean crop is planted. Some areas that are wet got more rain. Some areas that were dry and in drought conditions received some beneficial rainfall. The market will continue to monitor weather moving ahead. I'm Jeff Nally.
1: Tired of those commercials? We got you covered. It's time for 10 in a row. 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

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Vince Gill, go rest high on that mountain. I'm Joe Bob. A 72-year-old woman graduated from medical school, and she already has her first patient in deteriorating health. Yeah, it's herself. We continue with Tim McGraw's Live Like You Were Dying on the Legends of Country Freedom, 97.9.

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Brooks and Dunn for you there. Brand new man. It's Joe Bob. Inside 10 in a row, George Strait. And Baby's Got Good and Goodbye. I'm the Legend to Country Freedom 97.9.

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Up in 10 minutes, I'll tell you how to make a great impression on your first day at work. But right now, we continue with Alabama Down Home on Freedom 97.9. Just

playing lots and lots and lots and lots and lots and lots and lots and lots of country music. I shortened this, by the way. There were a lot more lots. 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

0: The Legend of Country Freedom, 97.9. Joe Nichols, Broken Heartsville. I'm Joe Bob. And Sunday at church, a guy was talking about getting a new job, and I was thinking, you know, people get new jobs all the time, and then this story pops up. How to make a great first impression on your first day of work. A host at NPR said, say hello to all your coworkers first. Focus on your abilities, not your appearance. And finally, give yourself a little grace. This was their biggest takeaway. Nobody nails a new job immediately. You're not going to be the top performer on your first day. Just be prepared for that. Coming up, it's your KFES 12 First Alert Forecast, and Allie Jackson's on the way.
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12: This is Cassie Campbell from the KFES 12 Weather Center. Lingering showers possible through the morning, expecting cloudy and drier conditions by this afternoon. Highs today in the upper 60s, low 70s with a breezy north wind. Tonight will drop down to the upper 50s with mostly cloudy skies tonight into tomorrow. Thursday's looking drier, mostly cloudy with temperatures in the low 70s by the afternoon, dropping down to the 60s Thursday night.

0: Chicago Board of Trade today, there's no feed for the bulls. Corn, wheat, and soybean futures are all lower. No additional news coming in with regard to demand from China or other. The market is flat, watching planting progress and rains fall. Corn of the July down 11 and a quarter, 464. December down 10 cents at 487 and three quarters. July soybeans down 8 and a quarter, 1201 and a quarter. November down 8 and three quarters, 1194 and a quarter. I'm Jeff Nally.
1: Hey, we're back. Stop the applause. Stop. Stop. It's enough.
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The other guys play commercial after commercial after commercial after commercial. Ugh. 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

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It'll be called Tweaker Air. We continue. Here's Brad Paisley, Allison Krauss, Whiskey Lullaby on Freedom 97.9. 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

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Oh.

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Jody Messina, I'm all right. I'm Joe Bob. We're your home St. Louis Cardinals baseball. And right now, we continue inside 10 in a row as we slide into a Wednesday afternoon with Ricky Skaggs. This is Heartbroke on the Legend of Country Freedom, 97.9.

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Why waste gas driving all the way to memory lane to hear this classic when it's right here? 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

0: Legends of Country Freedom, 97.9, Sarah Evans, Born to Fly. Wrapping up 10 in a row, I'm Joe Bob, and it is time for our lunchtime random factoid. Our skeletal systems regenerate every decade through a process called remodeling. It's a constant process where damaged bone tissue is broken down and replaced by new, healthy bone tissue. Coming up, it's your KFES 12 First Alert Forecast, and Toby Keith is on the way.
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8: Madeline Parker from the KFES 12 First Alert Weather Center, and we are tracking those showers that are moving out of the heartland this afternoon, leaving cloudy conditions behind, and it's much cooler today than it was yesterday, with temperatures getting into the upper 60s later on this afternoon, still with very cloudy conditions. As we get into your evening hours, we'll start to see temperatures staying in those mid-60s, still pretty cloudy as we head into tomorrow morning.

0: The Legend of Country Freedom 97.9. She's All I Got. That is Johnny Paycheck. I'm Joe Bob. Reminded you, the Cards are back at it tonight. They're taking on the Pirates on their home stand. Pre-game coming up at 5:50. First pitch will be at 6:45. As always, you'll be able to catch all the exciting action for your Cardinals right here on the Legend of Country Freedom 97.9. We're going to take a look at your farm report next, and we'll get into 10 in a row at George Strait.
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0: Ag Radio Network at the Chicago Board of Trade here at noon. It's the same way we started and the same that we're seeing from the overnight. Corn futures have now expanded losses from 6 cents to 10¾ cents. For soybeans, we're 6¼ to 11¼ lower. The wheat market is 4¾ to 8 cents a bushel down. In the product trade today, soybean oil futures are between 46 cents and 79 cents lower. Soybean meal from $1.50 to $1.90 down. Rice is down and cotton futures are also down. Live cattle market, October trading down $4.17 at $235.10. Feeder cattle, the October market is down $3.27 at $354.37. October lean hog futures are down $1.05 at $88.35. Nearby July, 37 cents lower. The Chicago Board of Trade has July corn down 10¼, 465. The December down 9½ at 488¼. We've dropped below the 20-day moving average. July soybeans down 9¾, 11.99¾. And November down 9, 11.94 a bushel. Wheat futures in the nearby July down 7¾ at 659½. The next July down 4¾, 712¼. I'm Jeff Nally.
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Dad. 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

playing so many of the legends, you're going to cry uncle and auntie and second cousin Randy. 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

Glenn in the country, Freedom 97.9, Pat Lines. He's got you. I'm Joe Bob as we continue inside 10 in a row. Coming up in 10 minutes, our Don't Be Stupid segment. Right now, Trace Adkins, I Left Something Turned On at Home on the Legends of Country, Freedom 97.9.

0: Legends of Country Freedom, 97.9. Montgomery Gentry, that is gone. Wrap it up 10 in a row. I'm Joe Bob, and it is time for our Don't Be Stupid segment. A 62-year-old man in Florida named Robert Boston was arrested after he marched over to his neighbor's property at 3 a.m. a few weeks ago. He was carrying a ladder, and he had a mission. He was upset about a malfunctioning motion light, so he placed a ladder up against the building, climbed up, yanked the floodlight off the wall, and left it on the ground. He removed it so forcibly, he caused $800 in damage by pulling wiring loose from inside the wall. Oh, one important detail I skipped, Robert was also naked. He was caught on surveillance footage doing all this with nothing on but a watch, a headlamp, and some flip-flops. He was arrested for trespassing and criminal mischief. Coming up, it's your KFES 12 First Alert Forecast, and Kenny Chesney's on the way.
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12: This is Madeline Parker from the KFES 12 First Alert Weather Center, and we are tracking those showers that are moving out of the heartland this afternoon, leaving cloudy conditions behind, and it's much cooler today than it was yesterday, with temperatures getting into the upper 60s later on this afternoon, still with very cloudy conditions. As we get into your evening hours, we'll start to see temperatures staying in those mid-60s, still pretty cloudy as we head into tomorrow morning.

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You know the heart of country music still beats in Luke the Drifter. You can tell it when he sang "I Saw the Light." Old Marty, Hank, and Lefty, why, I can feel them right here with me.

0: The legend of country freedom, 97.9, just rolling with the flow. That is Charlie Rich. I'm Joe Bob. Broadway and Friends are going to be back with you tomorrow morning. They're going to keep you up to date with the latest news out of Nashville. They're going to keep you laughing with things like What's Up Florida, plus some crazy stories and more. 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We have your farm report coming up next, and Hank Jr. kicks off 10 in a row.
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2: 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America's demand for meat continues to grow, even as the cost of beef, pork, and chicken moves up. Memorial Day weekend is the unofficial kickoff to grilling season, and the latest market intel, American Farm Bureau Federation economists, analyzed what prices shoppers may find at the grocery store. Industry analyst shows meat sales hit $112 billion in 2025, with more than 98% of American households purchasing meat for daily meals. USDA forecasting consumption of beef, pork, and chicken to be even higher here in 2026. USDA reports the average retail price for beef set a record in April at $9.64 a pound, up about 13% from last year. Beef prices remain elevated by strong demand and the smallest cattle herd in 75 years. It's the result of drought, reduced income following the pandemic, and elevated operating costs, leading farmers to liquidate herds. The average price of pork increasing 2.3% from April last year to this year. Pork chops, the most popular cut, the average retail price for chops in U.S. cities, $4.33 a pound in April, up 9 cents a pound from the same time last year. For chicken, USDA estimates about 42.2 billion pounds of chicken purchased this year. The overall price fell in April by 7-tenths percent. I'm Jeff Nally.
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Now, if that doesn't deserve a hug, what does? 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

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John Michael Montgomery, Life to Dance. 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

0: 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Carrie Underwood before he cheats, ramping up another 10 in a row. I'm Joe Bob, and a lot of people loved the superpower to be able to freeze time so they could get more stuff done, or maybe just sit on their couch doing nothing for once. But what about robbing a liquor store? A random poll asked, if you could freeze time, would you do anything illegal? Surprisingly, or maybe not so surprisingly, 86% of people said yes, they would. Coming up, it's your KFES 12 First Alert forecast, and Garth Brooks is on the way.
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5: This is Madeline Parker from the KFBS 12 First Alert Weather Center, and we are tracking those showers that are moving out of the heartland this afternoon, leaving cloudy conditions behind, and it's much cooler today than it was yesterday, with temperatures getting into the upper 60s later on this afternoon, still with very cloudy conditions. As we get into your evening hours, we'll start to see temperatures staying in those mid-60s. Still pretty cloudy as we head into tomorrow morning.

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1: Back a few months ago, I was headlining a great big nightclub. And he put me up a couple of days early. I came in a couple of days early, and they put me up at what they call the Star Suite. Now, here I am, headliner in one of the biggest nightclubs in the country, and I wake up at 8 o'clock in the morning in this Star Suite, all by myself. Yeah, that's what I said, aw. But I did what I've always done, man, to cheer myself up. I picked up my guitar, I sat down, I wrote me a little song. Now, this is how it feels to be alone at the top of the hill and trying to figure out why.

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0: 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What are we doing? 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Give yourself a hand.
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The devil went down to Georgia. He was looking for a soul to steal. He was in a bind because he was way behind and he was willing to make a deal. When he came across this young man sawing on a fiddle and playing it hot, and the devil jumped up on a hickory stump and said, "Boy, let me tell you what. I guess you didn't know it, but I'm a fiddle player too. 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

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Johnny said, "Devil, just come on back if you ever want to try again. 'Cause I told you once, you son of a gun,

0: The legend of country freedom, 97.9 Charlie Daniels Band. Devil went down to Georgia. I'm Joe Bob. Don't forget, Cardinals are back at it tonight. They're taking on the Pirates. Pregame coming up at 5:50. First pitch will be at 6:45. As always, you can catch all the exciting action for your Cardinals right here on your home for St. Louis Cardinals baseball. 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
12: Good afternoon. I'm Jeff Alley on the Cromwell Ag Radio Network. At the Chicago World Trade today, more of the same. Corn, wheat, soybean futures, they all ran out of bullish enthusiasm, and they settled lower today. The corn market between 5 and 9 cents down. Soybean trading between 5 and a quarter and 12 cents a bushel lower. The wheat market between 4 cents and 6 and 3 quarter cents a bushel lower. Soybean oil futures on the day between 46 cents and 59 cents lower. Soybean meal prices, 10 cents to $1.50 lower. Rice lower, cotton futures lower. Your live cattle market and the October contracts today, $2.52 lower at $236.77. The feeder cattle market with October contracts

0: 60.5. 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

nobody ever says, hey, play more commercials. I guess the other stations didn't know that. We're inside 10 in a row. 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
11: This is Madeline Parker from the KFBS 12 First Alert Weather Center, and we are tracking those showers that are moving out of the heartland this afternoon, leaving cloudy conditions behind, and it's much cooler today than it was yesterday, with temperatures getting into the upper 60s later on this afternoon, still with very cloudy conditions. As we get into your evening hours, we'll start to see temperatures staying in those mid-60s. Still pretty cloudy as we head into tomorrow morning.

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3: Good afternoon. I'm Jeff Alley on the Cromwell Ag Radio Network at the Chicago World Trade today. More of the same. Corn, wheat, soybean futures, they all ran out of bullish enthusiasm, and they settled lower today. The corn market between 5 and 9 cents down. Soybean trading between 5 and a quarter and 12 cents a bushel lower. The wheat market between 4 cents and 6 and 3 quarter cents a bushel lower. Soybean oil futures on the day between 46 cents and 59 cents lower. Soybean meal prices 10 cents to $1.50 lower. Rice lower, cotton futures lower. Your live cattle market and the October contracts today, $2.52 lower at $236.77. The feeder cattle market with October contracts actually gained $1.22 at $358.87. Lean hogs October down 75 cents at $88.65. In the corn pit, July futures down 9.5 at 465.75. The September drop 9, 472.5. The December 489.25 down 8.5 cents. July soybeans drop 9.75, 1199.75. SEP drops 12 at 1185.25. November down 9.5 at 1193.5. Wheat futures nearby July drop 6.75 at 660.5. Next July down 4, 713. I'm Jeff Dowling.
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9: Hey, good Wednesday evening to you, Heartland. It was a cool, wet day across here. We saw a few scattered showers. Now, we'll see a few showers early, but all in all, should be drying out as we head towards the overnight hours. It'll be cool with evening readings hanging out in the 60s. We'll bottom out in the upper 50s to around 60 to start our Thursday. Thursday will be cloudy. There'll be a slim chance of a sprinkle. It'll be cool once again. High temperatures pretty close to 70. From the KFES 12 First Alert Weather Center, this is Chief Meteorologist Grant Tate.

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7: Good afternoon. I'm Jeff Alley on the Cromwell Ag Radio Network at the Chicago World of Trade today. More of the same. Corn, wheat, soybean futures, they all ran out of bullish enthusiasm, and they settled lower today. The corn market between 5 and 9 cents down. Soybean trading between 5 and a quarter and 12 cents a bushel lower. The wheat market between 4 cents and 6 and 3 quarters cents a bushel lower. Soybean oil futures on the day between 46 cents and 59 cents lower. Soybean meal prices, 10 cents to $1.50 lower. Rice lower, cotton futures lower. Your live cattle market in the October contracts today, $2.52 lower at $236.77. The feeder cattle market with October contracts actually gained $1.22 at $358.87. Lean hogs October down 75 cents at 88.6500. In the corn pit, July futures down 9.5 at 465.75. The September drop 9, 472.5. The December 489.25 down 8.5 cents. July soybeans dropped 9.75 at 1199.75. Sep drops 12 at 1185.25. November down 9.5 at 1193.5. Wheat futures nearby July dropped 6.75 at 660.5. Next July down 4, 713. I'm Jeff Nally.
0: Smoke 'em if you got 'em, because we're lighting up another smoking hot 10 in a row. Right now, the Legends of Country, Freedom 97.9.

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0: Here's another classic that hasn't missed a beat, or a note, or any other part of the song for that matter. 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
1: Breaker 19, this here's a rubber duck. You got a copy on me, Pigpen? Come on. Yeah, 10-4, Pigpen, for sure, for sure. By golly, it's clean, clear to Flagtown. Come on. Yeah, it's a big 10-4 there, Pigpen. Yeah, we definitely got the front door, good buddy. Mercy sakes alive, looks like we got us a convoy.
2: It was the dark of the moon on the 6th of June in a Kenworth pulling logs. Cab over Pete with a reefer on and a Jimmy hauling hogs. We is heading for Bear on I-10 about a mile out of Shaky Town. I says, Pigpen, this here's a rubber duck and I'm about to put the hammer

0: and this here's a duck. And you want to back off them hogs? 10-4, about 5 miles or so. 10, roger, them hogs is getting intense up here.
1: By the time we got into Tulsa Town, we had 85 trucks in all. But they's a roadblock up on the Cloverleaf, and them bears was wall to wall. Yeah, them Smokies as thick as bugs on a bumper. They even had a bear in the air. I says, calling all trucks, this here's the duck. We about to go

0: Negatory, Big Ben. You're still too close. Yeah, them hulk is starting to close up my sinuses. Mercy sakes, you better back off another 10.
1: Well, we rolled up Interstate 44 like a rocket sled on rails. We tore up all of our swindle sheets and left them setting on the scales. By the time we hit that shy town, them bears was getting smart. They'd brought up some reinforcements from the Illinois National Guard. There's armored cars and tanks and jeeps and rigs of every size. Yeah, them chicken coops was full of bears and choppers filled the skies. Well, we shot the line, we went for broke with 1,000 screaming trucks and 11 long-haired friends of Jesus in a chartreuse microbus.
0: Yeah, rubber duck to sodbuster. Come on there, yeah. 10-4 sodbuster. Listen, you want to put that microbus in behind that suicide jockey? Yeah, he's hauling dynamite. He needs all the help he can get.
1: Well, we laid a strip for the Jersey Shore and prepared to cross the line. I could see the bridge was lined with bears, but it didn't have a doggone dime. I says, Pigpen, this here's a rubber duck. We just ain't going to pay no toll. So we crashed the gate doing 98. I says, let them truck

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4: Hey, good Wednesday evening to you, Heartland. It was a cool, wet day across the area. We saw a few scattered showers. Now, we'll see a few showers early, but all in all, should be drying out as we head towards the overnight hours. It'll be cool with evening readings hanging out in the 60s. We'll bottom out in the upper 50s to around 60 to start our Thursday. Thursday will be cloudy. There'll be a slim chance of a sprinkle. It'll be cool once again. High temperatures pretty close to 70. From the KFES 12 First Alert Weather Center, this is Chief Meteorologist Grant Tate.

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wasn't clear, was it yesterday? 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
13: Good afternoon. I'm Jeff Alley on the Cromwell Ag Radio Network at the Chicago World of Trade today. More of the same. Corn, wheat, soybean futures, they all ran out of bullish enthusiasm, and they settled lower today. The corn market between 5 and 9 cents down. Soybean trading between 5 and a quarter and 12 cents a bushel lower. The wheat market between 4 cents and 6 and 3 quarter cents a bushel lower. Soybean oil futures on the day between 46 cents and 59 cents lower. Soybean meal prices 10 cents to $1.50 lower. Rice lower, cotton futures lower. Your live cattle market and the October contracts today, $2.52 lower at $236.77. The feeder cattle market with October contracts actually gained $1.22 at $358.87. Lean hogs October down 75 cents at $88.6500. In the corn pit, July futures down 9.5 at 465.75. The September drop 9, 472.5. The December 489.25 down 8.5 cents. July soybeans drop 9.75, 1199.75. Sep drops 12 at 1185.25. November down 9.5 at 1193.5. Wheat futures nearby July drop 6.75 at 660.5. Next July down 4, 713. I'm Jeff Nally.
0: Put together by a crack team of one person on a computer. It's another 10 in a row. 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

0: It's time for St. Louis Cardinals Baseball on the Legends of Country Freedom 97.9. 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
1: The Cardinals continue to play some great baseball. They are 28-19 coming off a 10-inning win yesterday. Welcome in. It's St. Louis Cardinals Baseball here across the Cardinals Radio Network. The voice of the Cardinals, John Rooney, along with Ricky Horton, will have the call of the game. We'll hear from Mike Claiborne in just a while. My name is Matt Pauley. Great to have you with us today as the Cardinals come in trying to stay undefeated against the Pirates this year. It was not an easy one yesterday by any stretch of the mind. Before we go any further, let's relive yesterday's 9-6 victory with today's replay.
2: Pitch to Weatherholt is hit hard into left center field. That's hit deep. Back to the wall. And it is gone. Big fly, J.J. Weatherholt.
3: Right-handed batting outfielder, the pitch. A swing, and there's a drive. That's hit deep.

0: left center field, way back toward the wall, and that goes off the wall. Fielded by Church. And we are going to have a tie game on a two-out, two-run double. And Reynolds is 1-for-3, tying the score at 3. There's a swing and a high fly ball. That's hit to deep right center field, and it's a goner! Gorman with a two-run homer against Evan Sisk to give the Cardinals a 5-4 lead with two outs in the sixth inning. Like a very hard curveball, the pitch is swung on, and that's hit deep. Right field, to the track, the wall. It's a goner for Burleson. Insurance for the Cardinals in the bottom of the eighth inning. Two outs, top of the ninth, the pitch, a swing, and there's a hit to left field. We're tied. Griffin scores, and it's 6-all in the ninth inning.
1: And the next pitch to him is hit towards right field. Base hit to right over the head of the second baseman. Scott had to hold up because it may have been caught. So he is now at third base. Weatherholt at first, and the winning run is 90 feet away. Montgomery working from the stretch. The pitch to Herrera is hit deep to left field. Herrera has just won it with a walk-off big fly into the Pirates bullpen. And the crowd is going nuts here at Busch Stadium.
2: And that brings us to tonight's game, where the Cardinals are going to send Michael McGreevy to the mound, 3-2, 2.10 ERA, two career appearances, one start against the Pirates, a 1-0 record, a 4 ERA. Carmen Machinski is going today for the Pirates. He's 3-3 with a 4.40 ERA, and he is somebody who's 2-0 with a 2.18 ERA in 10 career appearances, including three starts against the Cardinals. We'll take a break. We'll come back. We'll hear from Cardinals manager Oliver Marmol. That's in just a moment. It's Amber Total Access on the Cardinals Radio Network, powered by Graybar.
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0: Bravo Mama, that was a lot of fun last night. The home run ball is certainly working for your ball club these days, but I have to go back to one person. The first base position that Alec Burleson is playing right now is as good as I've seen any Cardinal first baseman in a long time.
1: He's done a nice job, man. He's comfortable over there, good footwork, and he can pick it. He can pick it, man. He has really good game awareness, and he has saved us several times. But the amount of work he's put in and the attention to detail has been great. So, yeah, credit to him.
0: You know, you use the word game awareness, and that's right, because he really has a feel for the game no matter where he's at. I remember when he first came up, we thought his position was just solely going to be batter's box, but he's made himself into a complete player.
1: Yeah, and he was able to play left when we needed him to, did a nice job. He's not going to have the range that you would want out there, but he caught everything he can get to. But at first, he feels more comfortable. He's put in a lot of work, and he's become a very good first baseman.
0: Matthew Liberatore, another outing last night. He was cruising, and then all of a sudden things started to fall apart. What did you see?
1: Yeah, a couple soft singles through the middle, and then the changeup. Reynolds got him there after the walk to Gonzalez. But overall, man, his stuff was playing really, really well. He was efficient. The spin was great. He was getting punch-outs, stealing strikes with the curveball, landing it underneath for punch-outs. So to be able to miss that many bats yesterday, I mean, unfortunately, they bunched all the hits together there for a four spot, which chased him, but he still did a nice job.
0: It's interesting, a four spot, which it could have been an eight spot. It was almost like the game against the Athletics where it could have been a worse inning than what it was.
1: Yeah, thankfully, Graceffo got his guy and then was able to give us the next inning in order for us to get some runs and then go to our back end.
0: What's Graceffo doing right now that gives you the confidence in him?
1: Yeah, he's starting to understand his strengths and weaknesses and how to use his stuff in order to be more effective. And his preparation is taking kind of that next step as well, which allows him to be more consistent with what he has.
0: All right, Mason Wynn, what's his status these days?
1: Yeah, Mason's feeling a lot better today. He's in the lineup playing short, and we're thankful that everything yesterday came back clean. We wanted to make sure that if we were going to go as tolerated, that we weren't pushing through anything structurally, and thankfully we're not.
0: Yeah, you have a lot of games coming up. No sense of trying to put him on the IL because you overdid it.
1: Well, yeah, and it wasn't a matter of an IL. It was more so kind of if we were going to push through anything, what exactly are we dealing with? And thankfully, everything came back clean.
0: All right, let's talk about your lineup. This is an interesting game tonight. Pittsburgh is a team that you have their numbers so far, but they've made it very interesting for you.
1: Yeah, this is a really good team across the way. They're managed well. They got good dudes in that lineup, and they got some really good arms. So JJ will lead off, play second, her catching, Burleson at first, Walker at right, Gorman, DH, and Mason at short, Prieto at third, Church and left, and Victor Scott in center field.
0: All right, let's go get one.
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0: Game 2 of a 3-game series. Let's go around the minor league system. AAA Memphis, they've already played today, losing at Iowa 3-2. Hunter Dobbins pitched well. He took a perfect game into the sixth inning. He ends up going 7 innings, allowing 2 runs on 3 hits, 3 strikeouts, no walks. He does not factor into the decision. Joshua Baez had a nice day at the plate out of the leadoff spot. He goes 3-for-4. AA Springfield, they are playing a doubleheader today, matched up against Arkansas. Game 1, midway through the fourth inning, and it is so far it is a Springfield who holds a 2-0 lead. Again, the second game of that doubleheader will be coming up later on. High A Peoria, they are at home this evening as they match up against Cedar Rapids. It's going to be Ty Van Dyke on the mound tonight for Peoria, 1.64 ERA. And the Palm Beach Cardinals have already played today. They lose at St. Lucie 4-3. In our game, it's the Cardinals. It's the Pirates. We're back upstairs to go inside the park next on the Cardinals Radio Network, powered by Graybar.
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0: We're inside the ballpark at Busch Stadium in St. Louis where the Cardinals take on the Pittsburgh Pirates in game two of this three-game series. Along with the voice of the Cardinals, he's John Rooney. I'm Mike Claiborne. And, John, we have a special guest. We don't see Michael Hall enough. He's a vice president for Cardinals Care and also runs the foundation for the Redbird organization. He is in the house tonight. First of all, Michael, it's good to see you, sir.
1: Thank you. It's great to be here. Good to see you guys.
0: So many things going on with Cardinals Care today. And one of the things I think shouldn't be overlooked is as many things that have gone on in the world, whether it's baseball, COVID, you name it, all the things that have taken place in St. Louis when it comes to the tornado and just trying to keep St. Louis afloat. Cardinals Care has always found a way to be there for those who are in need.
1: Yeah, we, you know, the foundation wants to support as much as we can. Our main focus is caring for kids, and so that's what we do from a foundation standpoint. We do it, you know, we have our specific ways that we do it through our baseball program and through our ball fields and through our grants, but there are things that come up, like you mentioned, that, you know, are out of anyone's control that we try to support as often as we can as well.
2: Now, Michael, there's so much satisfaction when you open up a new field for the kids, but even more satisfaction when you see those kids playing on that field.
1: It's incredible. It's so much fun to identify an area that needs to have baseball or softball being played, and then going through the process of working with the contractors and getting the field built, and then when you dedicate it and the kids come out and the families come out and they get a chance to see that field for the first time, have a place that they can call their home field, and just the expressions on their faces is priceless.
2: Like the Paul Goldschmidt field, that was the last dedication I had the chance to attend. What a great day that was.
1: It was amazing. That field is awesome. It's an adaptive field for kids with special needs, and it's out there in South County at the YMCA, and they've been a great partner and helped us do that along with the Boniface Foundation that helped get that facility built, along with an adaptive playground right beside it. So that was a lot of fun. That's a really beautiful field.
0: You know, you guys have been at this for quite some time, over $17 million in grants. This year, over $500,000 in grants to 178 organizations. That's a lot of money to a lot of people in a lot of different zip codes.
1: Yeah, so we do have a grant cycle. We have two each year. We have one in the spring that just closed, and we distributed those funds a couple weeks ago. And then we have one in the summer that just opened, and folks have a couple of months to be able to apply. We choose to give smaller grants to multiple or more organizations, so our grants range between $1,000 and $5,000, and we give them to organizations that support kids. They have to be a 501c3 for at least a year, been a year in existence, and they have to have an operating budget under $2 million, and so that's some of the criteria that we go by, and we've been fortunate to make a lot of friends and that also support kids out there, and there are a lot of great organizations doing a lot of hard work and supporting kids, and we're happy to be able to do that through the grant program.
0: And people can get involved with Cardinals Care, certainly with the 50-50 raffle, which is I guess the only thing I'm ineligible for around here, but I've seen the numbers on these 50-50 raffles, man. There's a lot of people throwing money into these things, and it's all for certainly a worthy cause.
1: Yeah, so, you know, we have fundraisers throughout the year. 50-50 is one of them, and it's one of our big ones. Our auctions that we have during each homestand, fans should just know that if they are supporting that, not only for a chance to win half of the 50-50 pot, that money that they've contributed goes to the ball fields that we talked about, and it goes towards these grants to support these other organizations that help kids. So we've been able to do that. You mentioned the $17 million. The only reason we were able to do that is because of the support of the fans.
2: How successful have you been with Redbird Rookies?
1: Redbird Rookies have been great. We've been very successful. We're growing. We took a hit when COVID happened. A lot of kids weren't able to come back out and play, but we're slowly growing our numbers back up.
2: Good.
1: We're north of 2,000 right now, but we also have the RBI program as well that we brought in-house. This will be our fourth year of running the RBI program. So our youth baseball softball is really strong. Credit to Amanda who is our youth baseball softball commissioner, and Chris that works with Amanda. They do a wonderful job. Really excited about this year. Registration's just closed, and kids are going to start playing as soon as school's out.
2: And kids have to do their homework.
1: Yes, they do.
0: That counts me out. All right. What's the best way people can get involved? You know, one of the great things about Cardinals Care, whether it's the winter warm-up or some of the other events, you have so many great volunteers. But there are other ways people can get involved. So what's the best way people can get a start in being involved with what Cardinals Care is all about?
1: Yeah, the best way to get information and to get involved is to go to our website and first take a look at the different things that we're involved in. If you see something that you're interested in, one thing or multiple things, you can go to cardinals.com/community, and there's a community relations tab, and then there's also a Cardinals Care tab, and that'll give you all the information that you need to know.
0: Michael Hall, as always, it's great to have you. Best of luck this year, and top on or off?
1: Oh, tarped off, always, right?
2: Hey, don't be a stranger.
0: Be a stranger, please. Ladies and gentlemen, he's Michael Hall. There's John Rooney, the Hall of Famer and also voice of the Cardinals, and I'm Mike Claiborne, and we are Inside the Ballpark at Busch.
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0: 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Cardinals Pirates game number 2 coming up tonight here from Busch Stadium. Not only are the Cardinals and Pirates playing, it's affiliate day as many of our wonderful Cardinals Radio Network affiliates folks are out here at Busch Stadium. 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And we're joined right now by Chris Hugo. He is the Chief Operating Officer with Withers Broadcasting, which is a great company, has a lot of affiliates on the network. Chris, great to talk to you. How are you?
1: First of all, I'm great. It's a privilege to be across the entire network tonight instead of just across the 9 that we normally have. We have 8 English and 1 Spanish, and so it's just great to be here for another affiliate night and great to be talking to you.
0: Yeah, it's KMOX, the flagship station in St. Louis, but some people may not realize just how large the reach is of Cardinals Radio. As somebody who's in so many different markets and so many different stations running these games, can you talk about the impact on these communities and the business and just what Cardinals Radio means to you?
1: Sure. I mean, when you think of Cardinals baseball on the radio, obviously it's synonymous with KMOX. But I mean, you know, no signal's perfect, and people love their hometown radio stations. So I know many, many moons ago, many decades ago, they reached out to have additional affiliates, and we're blessed enough to have one in every market we're in. Some markets we have two, just trying to fill out the coverage area. But there's a special attachment. The Cardinals are a first-class organization, one of the most premier teams in all of Major League Baseball, the best franchise, in my opinion, in the National League at the very least. And, you know, just the attachment that people can have to their local station, it just adds another element to our programming. And so be able to have a franchise like the Cardinals that runs everything very top shelf, top tier, it's just a great thing to have, and it's a great thing for all of our citizens to have everywhere that we are.
0: The voice of the Cardinals, John Rooney, addressed the folks a few moments ago, and he talked about realizing the importance of putting on a good broadcast, and then people still have that on the radio when they maybe pop in the car the next morning. It really, the games may be on at night most of the time, but being a Cardinals radio affiliate, it really impacts the entire day's worth of programming.
1: Oh, it does. I mean, the Redbird recaps that we can run in the morning or up until 7 p.m., and then having the games on every afternoon or every evening, as the case may be, it just adds so much to us. And then the access that affiliates are able to get. You're able to get audio from John Rooney if you need it. You're able to get audio from Ricky Horton. On the Spanish side, Polo and Benji are amazing to work with. Everybody at the Cardinals organization is just absolutely the best at what they do. We are blessed to deal with other professional sports organizations as well, and nobody operates their radio network as well as the Cardinals.
0: And the fans, it's such a large fan base. That's why we have so many affiliates in so many different markets. But the passion, and so many people prefer to listen to the radio than anything else. There's something comforting about baseball on the radio.
1: Oh, it's a portability. I mean, you could be out working in your shed on the workbench and have the Cardinals on in the background. You can wear a set of headphones mowing your grass. You can have it with you in the car. You're going to get groceries, wherever you may be doing. Radio's always there. And so traditionally, when I think of Cardinals baseball, I think of the radio. I mean, I grew up listening to the Cardinals on the radio, Jack Buck, obviously, but having John Rooney with us, having Ricky Horton on the broadcast, Mark Sweeney was on the Caravan Circuit this year, and he's been doing a lot of the broadcast, some broadcasts as well, but it's just a well-run organization. The broadcast, you know, you mentioned John and his comments in the affiliate event. Everything that they do is just professional. Everything they do is quality, and they never do anything that's not the best standard.
0: You mentioned the Caravan. I see you just about every year when I'm out in some city, you know, because Withers has such a large group of stations that run the games. That goes into this as well. I mean, it's not just bringing you guys out here for an affiliate event, but the Caravan is very much connected to the different markets where the radio affiliates are, and that just continues to show the importance of everything.
1: Oh, absolutely. It's mutually beneficial. For the Cardinals, they're able to get out there and they're able to see their young fans and keep that connection and keep getting them out to the ballpark and keep the kids excited. And it allows us to get in front of that same audience because consumption has changed a little bit over the years, and it allows us to make those connections with a younger audience and, most importantly, do it for the kids.
0: Cardinals are playing great baseball right now. How does that add to maybe the excitement of your station, knowing that not only is it Cardinals baseball, but it's really good Cardinals baseball at night?
1: Well, I'm glad you said that, because I know for us it's sponsorship driven, and while we love our audience, we can't do it without sponsors, and neither can the organization itself. And I think people are a little cautiously optimistic coming into the season about a lot of young talent coming up, and boy, have they delivered. And that's certainly helped all of us. It helps all of us be excited. It helps Redbird Nation be at the top of the map. And actually, you know, with the gentleman going shirtless, tarp-free or whatever, I mean, it's gotten a lot of that. So the positive publicity that comes with this team being so good right now, I mean, you can't measure that in dollars and cents. You can't really measure that. You can't quantify it. So it's just great to see them playing their best baseball right now.
0: Everybody in St. Louis is so appreciative for all the amazing stations across the Cardinals radio network, including all the weather stations. 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
1: You know what? There's a lot of great affiliates out there. I can think of specific people in specific markets, and I just hope I represented them well enough.
0: You absolutely did. Thank you for your time.
1: Thank you.
0: That is Chris Higo with Withers Broadcasting here on Affiliate Day. 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

0: Cardinals Pirates tonight. The Cardinals making the announcement today that the sections out in right field, the upper right field bleachers, are now going to become a dedicated high energy fan section inspired by the tarps off atmosphere. Any fan in the ballpark, no matter where your ticket is located, is allowed to come join in on the fun. And the Cardinals in their message say shirts are optional. As we go inside the clubhouse built by Window Nation, Cardinals outfitter Jordan Walker spoke a little bit about the tarps off phenomenon and just loves the environment that those rowdy fans are bringing every night.
1: Oh yeah, absolutely. I mean, every time I hear them in the back, I mean, like Vic said, it sounds like a college football game. I just love that. You know, I love that for what we're playing for, and I think the energy's super sick, and we feed off of it for sure.
0: They do feed off it. A lot of those folks out there, a little bit of the younger demographic, he's glad that that group of people is they're getting an opportunity to show their fandom.
1: I'm all for it. Like, I'm all for it. You know, I mean, just I feel like us, you know, kind of just feeding off that energy and them like coming together. And every time I look up, there's more and more of them. So I just you know, we love it and we want to see more of it.
0: Shifting gears, Ivan Herrera had the walk-off home run last night, the first walk-off home run of his major league career. And he said when we spoke with him in the clubhouse that afterwards, getting home, he was totally wired, continued to be really excited after what was a really big and special moment for him.
2: A little hard to sleep. Day I went to bed around like 1:30. Definitely couldn't sleep right away. But yeah, I mean, like I said, that's the moment you dream as a kid. I remember just playing in the backyard of my house with my brother, hitting like the colorful balls, I remember, with a stick or wood, and we always play like walk-off homer, you know, and just pretty cool that happened. I mean, I haven't hit a walk-off homer ever in my career, so it was pretty cool that happened in the big leagues.
0: He says his family in Panama watch every single game, and they were all kinds of excited for him.
2: Oh, yeah, they're so excited. My brother, all my family are. People back home are, too. So, you know, they feel proud and just happy for them, too, that can make them feel that way. And they watch every single game. Every single game they're watching, you know, so they're paying attention to how the games go. And my mom thinks she's a hitting coach, too, same way as my dad, so... It's just a little hard sometimes. Things are not going good. They always like, why don't you go to St. Mechanics? I was like, don't you think I'm trying, Mom? So it's just funny. I'm just happy for them too.
0: That's so good. He says his mom's like, I think she's a hitting coach. It says his mom not great at baseball, but his dad is.
2: Nah, she can't. She played volleyball. My dad played. And I always tell this story about my dad that he's like, yeah, when I played, this guy throw 90 miles per hour. I was like, Dad, I wish people throw 90. Everybody throws 100 now. So he, you know, early in my career, I was like, why don't you swing on the first pitch? Why don't you do this? I was like, Dad, I play the big leagues, okay? Like, take it easy. You're not a hitting coach. You know, it's hard, you know, but they want to see me having success. So I understand.
0: That's so good from Ivan Herrera as we go inside the clubhouse built by Window Nation. 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

0: Cardinals-Pirates tonight, game two of a three-game series. All the other teams in the NL Central are in action today. In fact, we already have one final. The Reds today, they knock off the Phillies in Philadelphia by a 9-4 score. The Reds are back to two games above 500 at 26-24. Andrew Abbott went 5 1/3 innings, allowing two runs, one earned on three hits, three strikeouts, three walks. With the win, he goes to 4-2. Also a home run in the game hit by Sal Stewart, as Stewart is putting together a very good season and to really start his career. That's where his 12th home run of the year. Getting started around the same time as our game at Wrigley, the Cubs are playing host to the Brewers. The pitching matchup, Edward Cabrera, right-hander, is going for the Cubs. He's 3-1 with a 4.06 ERA. Kyle Harrison going for the Brewers, 4-1 with a 2.09 ERA. In our game, it's Michael McGreevy against Carmen Machinski. Ricky's going to have much more on the pitching matchup. Also, we'll pass along the starting lineups. He'll be alongside the voice of the Cardinals, John Rooney. It's the Cardinals and the Pirates. Cardinals looking to secure a series win tonight. And we've got all the action coming up on the Cardinals Radio Network, powered by Graybar.
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8: Welcome to St. Louis Cardinals baseball from Busch Stadium. It's a cool night in downtown St. Louis as the Cardinals take on the Pittsburgh Pirates, the second game of a three-game series. The Cardinals are 5-0 against the Pirates so far in 2026. And the Redbirds have played very well in the Central Division, winning 6 of 7 games. The Pirates have lost 4 straight. The Cardinals have won 14 of their last 20. And they go out of here tonight at Busch on a night where the temperature will be in the low 60s. And we look forward to Cardinal baseball here tonight. The excitement has been great here at Busch Stadium. This is Ricky Horton. I'll be alongside the voice of the Cardinals. That's John Rooney. Jim Jackson is our producer engineer. Mike Claiborne with us as well. And we're glad you're with us on the Cardinals Radio Network powered by Gray Bar. Well, last night, the Cardinals had an up-and-down game. They were the first to score. They scored two runs in the third inning thanks to a two-run home run by J.J. Weatherholt. They added on, but then a four-run Pirate fifth inning forced the issue and put the Pirates in the lead, and they also came back in the ninth inning to tie it, but it was Ivan Herrera. The winning run is at third base. Montgomery working from the stretch. The pitch to Herrera is hit deep to left field! Herrera has just won it with a walk-off big fly into the Pirates' bullpen. And the crowd is going nuts here at Busch Stadium. A three-run home run for Herrera, his fifth of the year, and everybody waiting to meet him at home plate. Herrera back in the lineup today, and he has a seven-game hitting streak. And he's up against the Pirates today, and it'll be Carmen Majinski who will make the start for Pittsburgh. He is 3-3 with a 4.4 ERA, and he's been good against the Cardinals, 2-0 with a 2.18 ERA. The Pirates do have good pitching, although their pitching lately has not been good. During their losing streak, their staff has a 6.81 ERA. Cardinals are the exact opposite. They started out rough, but boy, their pitching has been good in the month of May, and that includes Michael McGreevy, who's 3-2 with a 2.1 ERA. The 25-year-old right-hander will make start number 10 here today, and he has been really good. Last four starts, 2-0 with a .75 ERA, and he has been dominant with his changeup. So there's your starters, Majinski and McGreevy. I'll have the lineups for you when we come back.
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8: Welcome back to Cardinals Baseball. It's a cool evening at Busch Stadium as the Cardinals go for a series win against the Pirates. They played so well within the division. And the last time the Cardinals were plus 10, which they could get to tonight, was at the end of the 2022 season. And that was the year the Cardinals won the division. They got the plus 10 in September. And they're plus 9 going into play today at 28-19. And the starting lineups are presented by Bet365, where winning is everything. Don Kelly is the manager of the Pirates, and here's his lineup. Nick Gonzalez is a tough out. He's going to play third base and bat first. He's hitting .314. Brandon Lau had a good day yesterday, a two-hit game for him. He'll play second base and bat second. Brian Reynolds is the left fielder. He's 2-for-4 with a double and a home run against McGreevy. He'll be in left field and hit third with O'Neill Cruz, the DH, hitting cleanup. Spencer Horwitz had a big hit late in the game yesterday, four-game hitting streak for him. He's also homered against McGreevy. He'll bat fifth. with Connor Griffin, the 20-year-old rookie, batting next and playing shortstop. Andy Rodriguez is the catcher. He'll bat seventh, and it's Jostenson Garcia getting the start today in center field. Jake Mangum will play right field and bat ninth. Oliver Marmol, the fifth-year manager of the Cardinals, he's having a lot of fun this season, and J.J. Weatherholt is as well. He'll be the second baseman, and he will bat first. Ivan Herrera had fun last night, that's for sure, as he hit his fifth home run of the year, his first walk-off ever, and he'll be the catcher and bat second, with Alec Burleson playing first base, hitting third. It'll be Jordan Walker in right field hitting cleanup. Nolan Gorman is the DH. He bats next. Mason Wynn back in the lineup. He will play shortstop. Cesar Prieto at third. Nathan Church will be in left field, and Victor Scott the second will be in center. First pitch from St. Louis comes up next.
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8: 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Moments ago, Michael McGreevy stepped out of the Cardinals dugout, and he has just made his way to the pitching rubber, and he's digging out a hole right in front of that rubber, and he's going to begin his warm-up tosses. And McGreevy has been outstanding for the Cardinals, 2.10 ERA. The 25-year-old has really been mixing his pitches well. His changeup has been extremely effective. He beat the A's his last time out. He gave up a home run to the first batter he faced. That's Nick Kurtz. No harm there. There's a guy that hits a bunch of those. And then after that, he did not give up a run. He went six innings, giving up just five hits. And he only struck out three. He's not always a strikeout pitcher, although he did have a career high of nine in an earlier start this season. And he walked just one. His whip is very low, less than one batter per inning reaches base against McGreevy, and he will deliver the first pitch here tonight. It's sponsored by Rawlings, the official baseball of Major League Baseball. Let me tell you about the umpires here tonight. It'll be John Lipka working the plate, and he's checking out the deliveries of McGreevy as I speak, and McGreevy throwing those pitches to the Cardinals catcher, and that's Ivan Herrera, who always catches him. James Hoy is the crew chief. He's going to be down at first base. Tyler Jones at second, and DJ Rayburn will be our umpire at third today as the Cardinals try to continue the Pirates' four-game losing streak, and they try to continue their winning streak against Pittsburgh in 2026. They're 5-0 against them, and they would love to go plus 10 with a victory here today. The Cardinals also in a streak of games against Central Division foes. A lot of folks, including myself, would say about time. I love the inner division games.

0: in St. Louis, 60 degrees in Pittsburgh, and we have the wind blowing from right to left field about 7 miles an hour as we get started at Busch Stadium. A little tapper to the first base side of the mound, fielded by McGreevy, who throws out Nick Gonzalez, and there's a good start for McGreevy out of UC Santa Barbara.
1: Very McGreevy-like. That was weak contact. He's not, again, necessarily going to get a lot of swing and miss. He's one of the kind of at the bottom, actually, of all pitchers in baseball in terms of swing and miss. Of course, last time we said that, he had that 9 strikeouts in the game, but he has been really good at getting that weak contact.
0: Hitting second in the lineup, Brandon Lau came over from the Tampa Bay Rays. A 2-for-5 game here last night, and he looks at strike one from McGreevy. For Lau, he's 6 out of his last 28 with a couple of home runs, 4 RBIs. He has scored 3 runs and walked twice. The left-handed batter checks his swing and takes outside. 1-ball, 1-strike. Lau, left-handed batter, left foot near the back line of the batter's box. Not all the way back. Here's the next one. A swing, and that ball is fouled. The count, 1-ball, 2-strikes on Lau. At first base, Burleson. At second base, it's J.J. Weatherholt. Mason Wynn is back at short tonight, playing up the middle. Cesar Prieto started out at shortstop last night. He's playing third base, playing off the line. Church in left, Scott in center, Walker in right, with Ivan Herrera behind the plate. Herrera sets up an outside target. The 1-2 pitch, that's in the dirt, bouncing away from Herrera. 2-balls and 2-strikes. Nick Gonzalez, a tap out to the pitcher. The last time around, a no decision on Thursday. The Cardinals won the game, coming back in the ninth inning at Sacramento against the Athletics. 5 hits, 1 earned run, a homer allowed over 6 innings, and only 74 pitches. Fastball up and away. It's 3-2 on Brandon Lau. Would you have sent him back out for the seventh?
1: Yeah, I think I would have.
0: That's something that Oliver Marmol, Dusty Blake grappled with.
1: They're not always an easy answer. It's baseball. There's not a right or a wrong answer. It's just what you feel.
0: Here's a ground ball up the middle. Backhanded by Mason Wynn. He plants, throws, got him. How do you like that range, Ricky, from the Gold Glover?
1: Well, you know, Mason not being in the game yesterday was a difference on the Cardinals' side defensively. I mean, you can't, if we're going to say how great he is, you can't say it matters if he's not in the game, because it does.
0: And
1: that's,
0: it's nothing against Prieto or Sejasi.
1: Yeah, no, it's just that
0: or
1: that
0: anybody
1: Mason,
0: else who doesn't have that kind of ability.
1: There's only one Gold Glover in the National League, a defending Gold Glover, and that's Mason Wynn.
0: Here's Brian Reynolds. Reynolds has hit McGreevy well. Batting from the left side, a switch hitter. He takes down and in, ball one. Reynolds had a double, driving in 2 runs. He scored a run last night, going 1-for-4. He was hit by a pitch, struck out, and grounded into a double play. He's batting with nobody on and 2 outs in the first inning. The windup, the pitch by McGreevy. In the dirt, 2-balls, no-strikes. Reynolds is 31 years old, out of Vanderbilt. Just underway at Busch Stadium. The Cardinals won a thriller last night in 10 innings on a 3-run walk-off homer by Ivan Herrera. The 2-0 pitch, fouled out of play off to the left. 2-balls and a-strike on Reynolds. New supply of baseballs out to the home plate umpire, John Lipka. We talked about the Cardinals in the close games. In 1-run games, 10-3, 9-5 in 2-run games. In extra innings, they've won 7 of 8. Here's the wind and the 2-1 pitch. Reynolds takes a strike on the outside corner. 94 on the fastball from McGreevy.
1: We may need some coffee for our tarps off guys out in right field in the bleachers section. That group is starting to swell again. It's up to 25, 30, 40 guys right now, but it's a little cooler tonight.
0: McGreevy's pitch a little bit low and a full count to Reynolds. Just getting started. 2 ground ball outs, Gonzalez and Lau. Now 3-2 on Brian Reynolds with O'Neill Cruz on deck. The pitch, a swing, and another ground ball out. A ground ball to first. The flip by Burleson to McGreevy. Reynolds is out. And the Cardinals are coming up at Busch Stadium in the bottom of the first.
2: Eckstein, long ball, the field, grand slam, Cardinals win!
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5: On the homestand, Weatherholt is 2-for-12, a homer, a couple of RBIs. He leads off and takes a fastball outside from Carmen Majenski. Majenski is 27 years old, born in Hilton Head Island, South Carolina. 6'2", 210 pounds, 3-3 this year. The right-hander who works out of the stretch, the pitch. Fastball away, two balls and no strikes on Weatherholt.
6: Majenski can rush it up there, 95 miles an hour, good movement, and as we mentioned earlier, he's been good against the Cardinals. Like to see the Redbirds get off to a good start against him here with the top of the order.
5: The 2-0 pitch. A strike called, 2-1. Ricky told you when going over the pitching matchup that Majenski is 2-0 against the Cardinals with a 2.18 ERA. It's his 11th appearance and his 4th start against the Birds on the bat. His pitch, Weatherholt swings and misses, going for a splitter. Majenski stands to the first base side of the rubber. The batter's timeout taken by Weatherholt. Now the pitch timer starts. The Pirate right-hander is ready for the 2-2 pitch to the Cardinal leadoff man in the first. That's low, a full count. We talked about Matt Carpenter being the count of 3-2 many times. J.J. Weatherholt.
6: He sure is.
5: He's trying to move into that realm of royalty.
6: That last pitch was a splitter. He's going to throw that the most. Fastball next, sinker third.
5: The 3-2, a swing and a foul off to the right over by the Cardinal dugout. Weatherholt, at 23 years old out of West Virginia, comes in batting at 239. 42 hits, 35 runs scored, 5 doubles to go along with 9 home runs. He hit home run number 9 here last night. The 3-2 pitch from Majenski, and this is lifted in the air down the left field line. That's foul over by the Arenado seats. On Saturday, June the 6th, the Cardinals face off against the Reds. Fans will take home a Jim Edmonds bobblehead thanks to Ford capturing Edmonds' home run robbing plays at the wall. Details at cardinals.com/promotions. Another 3-2 pitch, and that ball is lined into right, a base hit.
6: J.J. was jammed on that. That pitch got in on his hands, but he got enough of it, and he was strong enough on that changeup to get it over the head of the second baseman into right field, a lot like his hit that came in extra innings yesterday.
5: That brings in Ivan Herrera, a 7-game hitting streak for Herrera. He's 8-for-30, a game-winning home run last night, driving in 3 of the 5 RBIs he has during the 7-gamer. He has scored 4 runs. He takes a ball high, 1-0 on the Cardinal catcher. Herrera last night was the DH. Hit his 5th home run, giving him 23 runs batted in.
6: His average is at 263 and climbing. Weatherholt leads at first. Majenski with the pitch. Fastball strike on the inside corner. And like McGreevy, Majenski's fastball is around 93, 94 miles an hour. Majenski with a 16-19 major league record, 119 games. Start number 25 with this one tonight. The pitch, a strike on the outside corner. So he worked in and then to the outer portion of the plate to get ahead of Herrera, 1-2.
7: I think Yvonne was looking off speed there, kind of looking for the splitter, maybe a pitch that was hanging, and he threw the fastball by him. Hitting room on the right side of the infield, always for Herrera.
6: The pitch, Herrera hits it foul out of play, upper deck off to the right. It was an 0-2 pitch Herrera hit for the game winner last night, with the ball ending up in the Pirate bullpen.
7: He just reacted to that, didn't he? I mean, it was not a good pitch from Mason Montgomery, but you know, you still have to hit it.
6: It was one that Herrera could get in the air.
7: Yeah.
6: He got it in the air and then some. The 1-2 pitch to the Cardinal catcher, with Weatherholt taking a lead at first. Horowitz is holding there. Majenski deals outside. Herrera saw the slider. He recognized it quickly enough to check his swing for ball two. 2-2. On deck, Alec Burleson. Majenski checks on first base. Now the pitch. Herrera lines it right center field, and that's going to be caught on the run by Garcia. Let's pause here for station identification on the Cardinals Radio Network, powered by Graybar.
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6: Along with Ricky Horton, Mike Claiborne, our producer-engineer, is Jim Jackson tonight. Kyle Sixta is in the St. Louis studio. What a tell! Breaking for second, making it standing, J.J. Weatherholt with the pitch taken for ball one by Burleson. Burleson saw the jump for Weatherholt and just kept the bat on the shoulder.
7: Very smart by Burley, and also a really good reaction, and obviously a guy paying attention to the team meetings is J.J. Weatherholt.
6: Weatherholt with his sixth steal without being caught. Burleson lifts it in the air, left field. That's headed toward the corner, foul and out of play.
7: Almost home run distance.
6: 1-1 on Burleson, who has terrific power to all fields. He got a high pitch last night and just crushed it for home run number 7, giving him 34 runs batted in. 2-for-3 last night, hit by pitch, a home run. He scored 3 runs. Griffin plays in behind Weatherholt at second. The pitch, a strike on the outside corner. One out with a runner in scoring position. The Cardinals took a 3-0 lead in the game last night. The 4-run inning wiped that out. Then the Cardinals went back up by a run and then by two. A pitch down and in. That was a curveball, a hard breaking ball toward the left foot of Alec Burleson, who checked his swing in time. 2-2.
7: I think J.J. is such an on-base percentage guy that he has a really good chance of leading this team in stolen bases. I think you could maybe put Walker in that mix and Victor Scott, of course, but I think J.J.'s got the upper hand perhaps.
6: Burleson swings and fouls it to the bricks behind home plate. The thing about the Cardinals center fielder, Victor Scott the second, he has to get on base.
7: Yeah, exactly.
6: He gets on, he can take off, and usually scores. But Vic batting at 184, 21 hits, 15 runs scored. From the stretch, the 2-2 pitch. Burleson takes low, 3-2 with a runner at second and one out.
7: Boy, the Cardinals making Majenski work here in the first inning. That was pitch number 20, and he still has just one out.
6: Majinski's last outing, he threw 76 pitches in a loss on Thursday against Colorado, lasting 5 innings. The pitch to Burleson. High and outside. Ball four. First and second for Jordan Walker. Walker in the game last night went 1-for-4. Over his last 7 games, 9-for-30. 2 home runs. 5 RBIs. 5 runs scored. And he's been on with a walk. 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